0: Our team getting good opportunities, and to put 108 points on the board is pretty significant. Yeah, it's probably beyond my expectations.
1: And Melbourne has made 5 changes for tonight's clash against Geelong at the MCG. St Kilda has confirmed Max King will play his first senior game since late 2024, naming him to face North Melbourne on Sunday. And Scottie Scheffler is in a tie for second at 6 under par, one shot back of the lead after the first round of the PGA Tour event in Blaine. That's the latest news and sport. I'm Naomi Millen.
2: And exactly 5 past 10 on a Friday morning. That's how you do radio champion. Seriously. Boom. Thank you very much. No expressions.
3: Am I to presume that you've been here since 4 o'clock this morning, just timing news break so that it drops right
2: been here
3: at
2: since 4 minutes
3: 10?
2: Ago, dude. What are you talking about? What? I was running late, man. I was
3: you're a natural.
2: I wasn't breaking any rules, but I was sipping on my coffee mighty fast.
3: So. It was only the coffee that was going fast.
2: But we are here. Glad to see you. Thank you for my coffee. Thank you, mi amigo. Appreciate
3: Yay,
2: that.
3: Bless God. Our good's coffee. Here it is that we're on New Expressions again, where we're bragging solidly on King Jesus for the best part of an hour,
2: mm-hmm.
3: and doing that in the company of incredible kingdom leaders in our region. And this week we have probably the most frequent guest visitor, voice to the New Expressions program, Pastor Dave Lestri from the Hope You See crowd, and also in the studio with us, Ethan is joining us, Ethan Balestri. Welcome, you two.
4: Thank you. This is awesome,
3: isn't it?
2: Yes. So, you know, like father, like son.
3: Well, do you remember?
2: Family business.
3: It was only last week that the junior cricketer of the year for the Lizarra Rimba Cricket
2: That's
3: Club
2: right. yes,
3: was
2: yes.
3: here
2: yes,
3: in
2: he
3: the
2: was.
3: Studio.
2: Yes.
3: When it was father-son week last yep. week. And it seems to be Father Son Week this week as well.
2: Showing us
3: I wonder
2: all
3: who we got
2: tips.
3: Lined up for next week, because they better bring their son or
2: That's
3: else.
2: That's right. That's right.
3: And if they don't have one, they better find one.
2: Yes. So what do you have for us today, Mr. Ethan?
3: How good's that?
2: It was good. It would have been even better if we got him to say something. But at least this one's speaking today.
3: No, there you go.
2: This one has the gift of speech. It's going to use it.
3: That's the plan anyway. Yeah, welcome, fellas. Thanks for prioritizing a moment with us here at Rima just to hear what's in your heart and let's explore some kingdom together.
4: Yeah. It's always a delight to come on the program and be able to like you said, share some perspectives, some things that we see God doing through the ministry, through the different expressions of our lives, and just being able to speak to, I think it's one of the great things about Rima, being able to speak to the greater body of Christ across the region, you know, is so wonderful. Your guests are varied, which is amazing. And God is, I always say God is doing more than what we can see.
3: Yeah.
4: You know?
3: Yeah.
4: And so I think one of the great things about this show is, yeah, we're able to see from lots of different perspectives. I was asking you before we got on air, you know, who's been on the last number of weeks. You know, like it's quite broad, which is great.
3: Yeah, yeah. It is genuinely that we're looking to have conversations, you know, with senior leaders in the body of Christ. And the body of Christ is as diverse as an eyeball is from a toe.
4: Yeah.
3: You know, as to paint a picture that the Apostle Paul gave us, right? And so it is that we represent one body, and it is that we are a unified body. We are one body. Christ is not divided, and yet we look quite diverse, and the different functions of that body perform different and purposeful activity.
4: Yeah, well, even having Ethan on with us today, it's quite a delight. Always a delight to have a son with me, but you know, when I think about what Ethan is now, Ethan, I don't want to say it on muffled on air, 23, right?
5: Yes.
4: Okay. Good. Hey, I got it.
5: Good job.
4: Good job, Dad. You know, at 23, even in Ethan's work expression, he works for Catholic Care.
3: Yeah, right.
4: So, you know, that is, and I'm sure we're going to go to here on the show.
3: Yeah.
4: That in and of itself is a ministry.
3: Absolutely.
4: In the city that is diverse.
3: Yeah.
4: That is, you know, a different stream, but not a different stream, a stream within the stream.
3: Of
4: what God is doing in the city.
3: And obviously a very, very important aspect of Christian ministry in the city you know, bringing, unveiling, revealing the kingdom of God, which is great. Interesting. I don't know if it was the last time I saw you, Ethan, but because I bump into you here and it wasn't the last time. But one of those times recently was actually at the Carols in the Stadium that the churches in the Central Coast put on this extraordinary event.
4: Amazing.
3: And I had the privilege of bringing a prayer in the context of that night.
4: Oh, that's right.
3: And I'm kind of backstage, and I'm there with I think it was there with the mayor actually,
4: Laurie McKenna. Yeah.
3: Because he's such a passionate supporter of this community event, and loves the church, and he loves what the kingdom looks like in terms of community.
4: Mm. Yes.
3: And he and I are there and we're kind of wondering how this is going to work with, you know, a microphone's going to get shot in your hand at some point and you're going to run up on stage and all of this sort of stuff. And Ethan's there coordinating the whole show, like in the back. He's like, now you wait here. Now you can come to that step there. Now you can go here. And it was like, oh, okay, this is how all this works, right? A lot of experience in the local church.
5: Yeah, definitely. And it's such a grace to love on the church in that way, right, and love in the community. So it was a blessing. It was a great time.
3: Yeah, I'm just really grateful because every time I do see you, you're in some capacity serving the body of Christ, serving within community, whatever. This, to me, looks like the servant king that we all worship and follow.
4: Yeah, it really does. I suppose it's that thought about, whether it's in the workplace or whether it's at a community event or whether it's in our local church, it really comes back to this thing. It's all ministry.
3: Yeah.
4: And it's all in a beautiful way, the way that we preach the gospel.
3: Yeah.
4: I would say that there's no compartmental. It's not like, well, we preach the gospel this one way. Mm. You know, it's a service on a Sunday or even, you know, a particular outreach event. And we go, now we're outreaching.
3: Right.
4: Just one of the paradigms that I think you just go, no, come on, me going down the road for a coffee is outreach.
3: Because
4: Jesus is going for a coffee with me.
3: Absolutely.
4: And so, you know, I'm walking in that cafe and yes, I'm going to get my coffee by the grace of God.
3: Yeah.
4: I am. But in that, I'm also representing my father. Mm-hmm. So that's ministry.
3: Yeah, it is. It is. Oh. There's something to really dig into here today. That's part of my motivation for asking to come in today in particular. Mm. Because, you know, in the prayer room, the Central Coast prayer room up in Wyong at the moment is gathering there every week. And in prayer, we're awakening to the constant state of being in him and him being in us. In Ephesians, the end of chapter 1 says, we are filling him just as he is filling us, right? Yeah. This idea of being filled with Christ and him being filled with us because we are his body, right? Mm. And then, okay, so where I go, there he goes. If I have a coffee, he is having a coffee because I cannot have a coffee outside of him.
4: Yes.
3: Yeah? And then actually, he is glorified and seated at the right hand of the Father, co-reigning in glory right now. And so there's an invitation for our hearts to awaken to that posture ourselves.
4: Mm. Yeah, that's
3: because
4: brilliant.
3: Where are we? We're in him.
4: Mm. Right? You're not trying to make a theological case for coffee in heaven, are you?
3: I think I might have just done that.
2: Got my book.
4: Nectar of the gods.
3: Glory
4: right?
3: to God. Let's talk to the Gleasons about that.
4: No, the ancient church had a beautiful way, the Orthodox Church, actually currently today, the Orthodox Church, particularly the Eastern Orthodox Church, they have a beautiful word that captures what we're trying to say here, and they call it theosis.
3: That's right.
4: You know, the Spirit is in me, Holy Spirit, the Trinity is in me, I'm in him, like there's an entwinement between us. And I remember hearing one of the greetings that in the Orthodox Church that they would practice, which was before they would greet you, or as they're greeting you, the first thing they would say, rather than say, hi, Craig, how are you doing? They would look you in the eyes and say, Christ within. And then they'd say, how are you doing? And the point was that they were reminding one another about the theosis, the life in the Spirit that they are enjoying together.
3: Yeah.
4: And it was this moment of – I think it – I don't know if, like, I know that in the

0: your finances, your health, your life expression. Yeah. Are you in the shalom? Are you in the blessing?
1: Are you whole?
0: Yeah. Are you walking with Yahweh?
1: Yeah.
0: And I thought that's so beautiful.
1: Because then that's a question, and it's also the answer. They pose the question, and it's actually the blessing of shalom that you would prosper in every dimension of your life.
0: Yes.
1: And that's the place of peace and rest and freedom and joy and all the things that are, kingdom dimensions that we're utterly loving.
2: What's the one that you used to quote, that they would greet each other, Christ is among us?
1: Oh, that's, what David was pointing to, which is the post Pentecost greeting from the Orthodoxy, which is Christ is in our midst. So they would greet each other as per our tradition on Resurrection Sunday.
0: Uh-huh.
1: He is risen. Mm. He is risen indeed.
0: Uh-huh. Right?
1: And then that migrates at Pentecost to He is in our midst. He is in our midst, and that's the rest of the year long, which is essentially what you're pointing to. Mm. Christ in our midst, in us, we're in Him, He is in us. It's a glorious phenomenon and a glorious truth, part of which, you're prolific these days on social media, have been for a while, not that you're doing the stuff, but actually captures of you in context all from all around the world are everywhere. Like you can't not find you because a church that's hosted you or a ministry expression that's hosted you or whatever, and obviously in the era of media capturing some stuff, You know, I'm finding you everywhere I look, which is great. Yeah. One of the things that I saw you say just recently, which I think is a bit of a push at the moment, but something you've carried for decades, is this idea of, I think you said it like 97% of the body of Christ is mobilized. Right, they're in the workplace. They're already in the city, so it's an activation space now.
0: Yes,
1: and you got training that's very, very deliberate about that.
0: Mm.
1: You're kind of famous in Christendom around the marketplace and the prophetic function of the church, because the church is in the marketplace.
0: Yes,
1: that's where we find ourselves. When I say marketplace, I mean school, uni, workplace, shopping center, service station where you're buying your food, wherever it is, that's marketplace, right?
0: Yeah.
1: And we're all there. And the grace you have, the passion that you have, is to have a fully awakened body of Christ aware that they're on mission in those. But am I putting too much in?
0: No, you're right. I think a couple of the handles of that, I usually say, I think as the body of Christ, we, particularly over the last 50 years, we've become quite proficient at understanding what does it mean to be the church gathered.
1: Mm.
0: And so we talk a lot about how the church, how we do church services, even how we do Christian community. So that might be in life groups or whatever you might call them, small groups through the week or Bible studies and this and that. So this is, how do we do life together, the church gathered? Yeah. And amazing, we've done that.
1: Mm.
0: And I think that's amazing. I think we have, a lot of us have that down packed, and it looks very, there's different shapes and forms about that. One of the things, though, and here's my lean, is what I think that we haven't done as much work on or to understand is, what does the church scattered look like?
1: Yeah.
0: Now, the church scattered is not everybody doing their own thing, you know. No. We come and we become the church gathered, right? Beautiful. Yeah. But the church gathered isn't – the intention of the Holy Spirit isn't just so that we can have better services.
1: Yeah.
0: The church gathered is an equipping moment.
1: Mm-hmm.
0: It's a celebration moment and an equipping moment for what? For the church scattered.
1: Yeah.
0: And my challenge there is, when we say, well, what does the church scattered look like? I think our definitions are usually too small. So what we go, so what does it mean to have the church in the city? And then we think about a big event, a crusade, let's say. Which, yes, tick, that could be an expression. Or we think about, well, the church in the city is a bunch of Christians that go down to the local park and begin to evangelize strangers

0: as they're walking past. Well, I agree with you. I think there's a valid, beautiful expression of that as well. But it doesn't stop there.
1: Sure.
0: The church scattered actually is that every son and daughter of God is mobilized by the grace of God, and they take the kingdom of God, the good news of the gospel with them. The church scattered is the church, the people going to school, the Christians in school, the Christians, you know. And again, what does that look like? Because we can, again, we can still stay very insular there and go, well, that means doing a Bible study group in our school. Now, again, I go, yes, yes, but actually keep, and I just go, just don't stop there.
1: Yeah.
0: Because what about it? I think it could, if we stay in the school analogy, it's like, What if it looked like loving that student that just is struggling to fit in anywhere?
1: Yeah.
0: And all of a sudden you reaching out to that student and going, hey, checking in, how are you doing? I mean, I just, because again, our greatest example of the church scattered or the marketplace is Jesus and his disciples.
1: Yeah.
0: And okay. I just find that Jesus and his disciples had a bit of an intentionality about going to the outcast.
1: Yeah.
0: Going to the ones that weren't fitting in, going to the ones that would see, you know, the poor, the broken, the lost, the frustrated, the, you know.
1: The mob that were actually excluded from the gathered space.
0: Right.
1: Sorry, now you're unclean. You don't get to come to this gathered expression of, we'll call it church, synagogue, right?
0: Yeah.
1: He's pursuing the last lost, at least the those who are most potentially excluded.
0: Absolutely.
1: The tax collector who was never going to get a welcome back into the threshold. The fishermen who are off busy working on the Sabbath because they're trying to figure out how to pay a tax. It's like all the people that were cut off, if you like.
0: I can't remember reading in the Gospels where when Jesus sends the disciples and they go into a village and start a Torah Bible study.
1: No.
0: Like it's not, you know, it was heal the sick.
1: Yeah.
0: It was, you know, it was about touching the hurt, being an answer.
1: Mm. Yeah.
0: That's why I say sometimes evangelism is a food parcel, it's a cake.
1: Yeah, it is. It's 100%.
0: It's buying the coffee for the person behind you.
1: Yeah. Yeah, 100%.
0: You know, what for? Because you're just being generous. You're modeling. Jesus might do something like that.
1: Come on. Yeah. Come on. That is the demonstration of the kingdom. It's both declaration and demonstration. And I love that you're pointing us to this idea. Just very quickly, I want to – this week had the privilege of sitting in the Newcastle City Hall. Monday afternoon – the whole of Newcastle pulled up for a little bit and had the funeral service, memorial service for Sue Prosser, Rick's wife.
0: Rick,
1: who's a great friend to the church on the Central Coast.
0: Yes.
1: And really the city stood still. My mate and I, Greg, my mate, came up from Sydney. We got there about 15 minutes before it was about to start the service. Mm. We got the last two seats on about the third tier up in the balconies because the town hall was
0: packed
1: full.
0: Yeah.
2: Mm.
1: And it was full because here was a lady who had poured out her life in service for the most marginalized. They said things like, "But if you are extremely excluded by society, well, she would make sure you were extremely included. If you were ostracized, then you were honored. If you were thought of as whatever, she was just moving in the rhythm of the kingdom."
2: Yeah.
1: And so I was there celebrating with a city, a mum of the city who had demonstrated so beautifully.
0: Wow.
1: You know, the life poured out for others, and particularly just as you were pointing out, how Jesus lived his life, pursuing, bringing, including.
0: What a testimony.
1: What an honor to be part of that.
2: And one of the free-to-air radio stations did a nice tribute, five-minute tribute to him.
0: Is that right?
2: Yeah. Oh, that's how much he touched. They knew. They got her in quite often.
1: Yeah.
2: And they'd actually did a tribute as well. And then it's just amazing. I mean, talk about, you know, being true to who you were sent here to represent, what we're talking about. And she went everywhere in his name and did everything that most people would just walk by and accept that as their standard. She did not.
1: Yeah.
2: But for them to pick it up and recognize and actually play that back on air, that was beautiful.
1: Yeah.
0: So good.
2: Yeah, legend there. Speaking of the legend, we got to go to a break. Brian Dorgerson passed away a couple of days ago. This one's for him. Brian Dorgerson, Leland, Michael W. Smith, and House of Worship. Come, now's the time to worship.

0: Come, Let Us Worship by Rippin by Brian Dorkinson. Well done, son. We picked up, we left off, and you were talking about your, I guess, your perception of what it means to be scattered.
1: Yeah, the church scattered.
0: Yeah, you weren't done there.
1: No.
0: You were going somewhere else. I want to pick that back up and go there.
1: I continue to think about that. You know, Ephesians 4 talks about the beautiful ministries given to the church, you know, which are really, when you capture these, well, you know, what we call these five expressions, apostle, prophet, pastor, teacher, evangelist, what they are is it's the ministry of Christ. And so what Ephesians 4 is saying is God has, called and anointed ministries to represent him. And in a beautiful way, but I love that it says in, I think it's Ephesians 4:12, it says their job is the equipping of the saints for the work of the ministry.
2: Yep, that's it.
1: And so coming back to this thought that Ebon's just said, you know, so I think that what we've done, maybe in some space we've had an over, we've overemphasized a certain thing. So what we've said is, well, yes, so the job of, you know, whoever is the church leadership, pastor, reverend, whoever it is, well, their job is to do ministry to us.
2: Yeah.
1: Right, which is a misreading of what the intentionality
2: That's
1: of
2: right.
1: that.
2: That's right.
1: It's not do ministry to us. It's to equip the saints for the work of the ministry. So then we go, oh, okay, let's go down this track for a minute. Then we go, okay, no, it's about equipping the saints. So then some of us might go, well, then the job is for these church leaders to equip us for the work of the ministry, but we hold the work of the ministry as the church life.
2: Yeah.
1: And so all of a sudden it's like, oh, okay, so this is how I can – their job is to equip me to be a life group leader or to lead, you know, the Bible study or to lead a part of the service.
2: Yeah.
1: And you know, I'm not denying that has a scope of ministry. It's called the community life.
2: Yeah.
1: But it's not the ministry.
2: Yeah.
1: It's not the scope that the Apostle Paul was talking about.
2: Yeah.
1: When he's talking about the ministry, we're talking, what's the ministry? The ministry is the work of Jesus on the earth.
2: Yeah.
1: Right?
2: Yeah.
1: And so the equipping of the saints for the work of ministry is the church gathered. It gathers for a number of reasons. Mm. It gathers for celebration. It gathers for koinonia, you know, the communal synergy of the spirit to be in family.
2: Yeah.
1: But it also joins together so that it might be equipped to then scatter or send the ministries of every person effectively. So that they can be dynamic in their Monday to Saturday expressions, whether that's being a stay-at-home parent, then the church gathered. I always say, how do you know, the church gathered is working? Well, is it equipping me to be a better parent, a better spouse, a better neighbor, right? A better work colleague, a better business person or a civic a civic leader? Like, that's the litmus test of the church gathered being effective, is not that our services are awesome.
2: Yeah, right.
1: and then everybody goes back on Monday and, you know, fumbles their way through the week trying to hang out last, you know, and hold some semblance of integrity until we can, by the grace of God, gather again on Sunday. So then all of a sudden, so the church scattered is really the revelation of the church scattered means that every believer, as part of the church gathered, as part of your community life church gathered, are you being equipped? Are you allowing yourself to be equipped and inspired so that you can be an effective minister as a school teacher, as a nurse in the local hospital, as a business owner? And then, you know, if we can just push the envelope again a bit further, is to go, well, what does that mean? what does it mean to be an effective minister? Mm. Well, I think there's a couple of things. I think if you're an employee, I think part of being an effective minister should be that you should be one of the best employees. Not just the Christian employee, that people know you as a Christian employee. I think I'm not saying don't hide that. All I'm saying is make sure that whilst you're the Christian employee, you also tend to be the one that goes the extra mile,
2: even just shows up on time.
1: That does a great job.
2: you know what I mean?
1: I'll just share a quick story. I'll keep it ambiguous because it's a real story, but okay. I worked a number of years ago. I worked in this very large corporation, and I had a big team that worked for me. And of all the people that worked for me, there was this one guy who, you know, he just wasn't. He wasn't. Not only was he not the best employee, he would scheme for ways. He didn't love work. I can tell you that, right? He just schemed for ways to kind of get out of things. And so, and as you know, my responsibility as a manager was we had to get the work done.
2: Yeah.
1: And so I always felt myself having to chase this guy. Hey, you know, was he at his station? Was he doing this thing? Anyway, so it was quite frustrating. One day he turns up during work hours in my office, and he asks if he can speak to me. And I think, honestly, because I thought to myself, oh, this guy's trying to get out of work again, right? But, you know, yeah, sure. And he says to me, I was just in the lunchroom, and he said, and some of the guys have told me that you're a Christian. And I thought, okay. And I said, yeah, that's right. And he said, you wouldn't believe it. He says, so am I.
2: And you said, and you're right.
1: Well, there's a difference between what I thought and what I said. What I thought, let me tell you what I thought.
2: Yeah.
1: When he said, and I'm a Christian too, I thought to myself, oh no, you have just made my testimony of being a Christian in the workplace that much harder because you're the laziest guy on the shift. And so if this guy goes around and tells everyone I'm a Christian, people will think, oh, so being a Christian doesn't actually have any effect
2: on your work life
1: because this guy is the laziest guy of all. Wow. So in my mind, I thought to myself, oh my goodness, please don't tell anybody else that you're a Christian, right? That was my thought on the inside. And I said to him, oh, I think what I actually said, I said, oh, yeah, well, that's interesting. Good on you. And get back to work sort of thing, you know? But I just, you know, again, it was that thing about somehow in this, you know, precious gentleman's life, somehow there'd been a disconnect between his spirituality, loving Jesus.
2: Yep.
1: He obviously, his awareness of the church scattered was not there because he was, you know, very happy to be Jesus lover on Sunday.
2: Sure.
1: And I'm not suggesting that he didn't love Jesus on Monday. It's just that the way that he turned up to work did not represent that well. So that's the disconnect. Yeah. All I'm saying is that loving Jesus actually means I turn up to work, life, home. It's got to, our faith has to go beyond the church gathered.
2: Yeah.
1: And it has to be, whether it's in work or in my parenting style or the way that I am a community citizen on the central, it has to have
2: 100%
1: attraction, attraction to it.
2: Come on.
1: Yeah.
0: Well, you're a bigger man because I'd have to ask that guy, do you know what Philippians 4:13 says, son? I can do all things to grab the strength of me. Well, why can't you get the work on time?
1: I was tempted, Yvonne.
2: Many of the thoughts that you have.
0: Oh, my goodness.
2: I'm just mindful that we've got Ethan Blester in the studio with us as well.
1: Which is a great testimony here about, you know, what does that mean to him?
2: I want to say I know you to be one of the most diligent people in church life. Like you are always first to arrive, last to leave. Yeah. You're always first to serve, last to receive. You're always in these spaces of manifesting a diligence, and it's an attitude. It's actually an attitude. It's a, but you know, it comes from a place deep, deeply, you know, grounded in Christ.
3: Yeah.
2: You're not just trying to have a positive mindset about stuff. You actually are coming from Him, from His kingdom, and it's very evident. So, what does that look like for you then?
3: Yeah, I think as you said, you know, as Dad was kind of liaising there around the church gathered, it's so important. And I think, but from that, it's Jesus doesn't change in me when I go to work, or Jesus doesn't change in me when I go to my sporting club and those types of things. And so I think when I think a bit about it from a work context, now I work for Catholic Care, which is what we went about, but it's not exactly like, you know, it's only Catholics or things like that that work for that. And so I think that in that dynamic, it looks like, hey, so I work with young people in statutory care.
2: Yeah, right.
3: And so I'm a manager in that sense. And so with that, it looks like actually when I'm working with staff that work with these young people, you know, and I'm in those dynamic places, it's actually like, actually, how would Jesus love this person?
2: Yeah.
3: And how would Jesus actually approach this person? And when we look at it from that perspective, actually a lot of the time, even when I'm having managerial conversations, right, because I'm a manager as well, when I'm having managerial conversations, it's like, how would Jesus actually show up in this conversation? Yeah. And actually not, it's because it's not about attacking a person as such, but it's actually calling them to be like, hey, how do we love on these young people better? Right? And it's like, hey, actually, you know, these behaviors that we're doing within this space, how do we actually help this young person feel more dignified or more worthy, you know, in those spaces? And it's not directly actually saying Jesus, but it's actually Jesus' heart towards them. Right?
2: Yeah.
3: And it's in that space, what actually starts to happen, and this is where it comes again from the space of Jesus, when you think about as a manager, your employees, it's actually not just how do I get them to do the work, but it's like how do I get them to actually feel that way as well? How do I get them to feel more worthy? How do I get them to feel more, you know, involved and actually have this responsibility of care towards these people? And sometimes that has brought some beautiful conversations of things that not even out inside of work. It's actually like, oh, something's going on at home.
2: Sure.
3: It's like, let's talk about that. And it's just a space where they actually get to be at the table.
2: Yeah.
3: And they get to talk to someone and you get to be that light. And, you know, a lot of the time within these spaces, you don't get to say the name Jesus, but what you do is you get to represent Him.
1: That's correct.
0: And see, that's good wisdom from leadership there, because you can forget that, like we're saying, He's with you no matter where you go.
3: Yeah.
0: He's also a wonderful counselor. So before you answer, you can ask and wait for an answer, because you might get a better one than yours.
3: Oh, 100%. And sometimes it's even the thing of like, I'll say something and I'll be like, no, it was not me.
0: Yeah.
3: You know what I mean? I'm sitting having a coffee with one of the team members and I say something, I'm like, that was good. I need to write that down. That definitely didn't come from my brain.
0: And a lot of times that's training for you too. You're going to ask me, son, or you're just going to speak your own mind? So, you know, if I'm going to get in trouble, I'm going to get in trouble on his word. But no, that's excellent, especially when dealing with youth. I come from that sector. It's not built for everybody.
3: No, definitely not
0: built for everybody. And you got to have a huge amount of grace, patience.
3: Patience. Say that again.
0: You need patience, because these guys have, I mean, a lot of them just had, you know, just horrible adults in their life.
1: Yeah, traumatized.
0: You're just another one in a long line of adults.
3: Definitely.
0: So you got to chip away at that. And that's not an onion, that's a rock. You need a rock pick to get through that. Mm-hmm. So that's good wisdom there. So you're a Catholic kid. Is the one right across from us?
3: Indeed.
0: Well, what's taking you so long to get in here? Talk about being lazy, that lazy employee you were talking about. Yeah, I mean, exactly, you're like, what, 60 steps?
3: I know. I'm on holidays at the moment, and so that's where it allows me to come on Friday.
0: Okay. You can be out doing a whole bunch of things, but you're in here fishing. Okay, sure. Thank you.
2: Ethan, just a moment to brag on you, because I know your heart, and I've seen your heart postured in deep submission to Christ. And that tending to the flame of the Holy Spirit in you, that tending to the voice of God in you, has seen you, grow up into the fullness and maturity of Christ, which is wonderful. But I've also seen and know of your diligence in the skill development stuff, in the attention to the training and equipping in managerial spaces and, you know, in the workplace itself. Like you haven't neglected that at the cost of the walk intimately with Jesus. And I think that's a lethal combination.
3: Yeah, definitely. And I think the skill building's a part of it. It's part of that diligence, and it's actually a kingdom principle, right?
2: Yeah. Well, I think that's what your dad was drawing at, isn't it?
1: I love that it says in the beginning of Luke, it says you know, a young Jesus. It says he grew in wisdom, stature, and in favor with God and man.
4: Yeah,
1: and it is it's that dual favor with God. We have that as sons of God.
2: Yep,
1: that's our intimate place. Amen. That's that. But it says even Jesus had to grow in his favor with man. And so that's not a dirty word to like you said, bring diligence, bring excellence.
2: Yeah.
1: That is an important aspect. It's a dual aspect. Jesus was known in his hometown not just as a rabbi. He wasn't really known as a rabbi at all. He was actually known as a businessman of his father's trade. So, you know, I would have loved Jesus to make me some furniture. It's a matter
2: of comes with an eternal lifetime guarantee.
1: Yeah. I mean, the nuance there is we always think Jesus making a chair, you know, but actually Joseph, Jesus' father, did not have a furniture making business.
2: Sure.
1: That was a think of it like a construction company. Very significant.
2: Mm.
1: It was a significant business. It wasn't some furniture store there in the corner. Actually, theologians believe that potentially a lot of Jesus's town would have been built by his father.
2: Yeah, wow.
1: Yeah.
2: Wow.
1: Yeah.
2: There's some revelation for you. Might not have expected that on a Friday morning.
1: There you go.
0: There's some good foundation.
1: Bum, bum.
0: Oh, my goodness. We'll be back, folks. Oh, Lakewood Music. We have the victory. Oh, I've got the victory.

0: words of life and love from the Father to you, his child.
1: Nor should there be obscenity, foolish talk, or coarse joking, which are out of place, but rather thanksgiving. Ephesians chapter 5, verse 4.
0: Rhema.cc, speaking words of love to you.
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3: Inertia. It's defined indisposition to action or motion. Hi there, I'm Chuck Swindoll. Inertia. It's another word for not moving. You've heard it for years. It's easier to steer a moving car. Just get the car rolling, you can finally push into the filling station to get the gas. But at a dead standstill, it's hard to get that thing going. So it is with people. 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As Henry Blackaby says so well, find out what God is doing and go there.
4: Author and teacher Chuck Swindoll. 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
5: Under...
7: You asked five of your mates and said, oh, you've got it.
5: Everybody five must of have my it. 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
6: Also true.
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7: True.
5: On a Friday morning.
7: On a Friday morning.
5: Between the hours of 10 and 11. And 11. You got it. Yeah. You got it.
6: That is true.
5: Yes. You've been here before.
7: I'm a regular. I've heard the spiel.
6: Very true.
5: Pastor Dave Lestring from Hope You See, and all over the world, really. It's almost a misnomer to say just Hope You See, but, you know, you are living a very big life, and it's such a pleasure to have you,
7: thank you
5: with us in the studio, as is your son, Ethan. Ethan, thanks so much for giving us a bit of your time.
8: No, thank you.
5: Fancy that. You know, you're on leave, and then the old man brings you into the studio to go, all right, we'll get you up on the mic as well.
7: Well, he's on holidays. I thought, oh, well, you can buy me coffees today.
5: Yes.
7: And feed me sandwiches in between my appointments.
6: Drive me to work. Yeah. This is great. Drive me to work. Get me a coffee. Get me some bacon.
5: Right. But really lovely to hear your testimony, mate, about, you know, being a follower of Jesus in the marketplace and bringing a difference in that space, and praise God for that. Pastor Dave, I've heard you many times articulate some of your concerns for the church, the things that have crept into our way of thinking that have in some way diminished our ability to see cities influenced with the gospel as we might, because I have absolutely deep convictions that the gospel is powerful enough to transform cities.
7: Yes.
5: And we happen to be in a city at the moment, this region of the New South Wales Central Coast. I have a deep confidence that the gospel of Jesus Christ, well articulated, well demonstrated, is more than enough to see this entire region be completely transformed.
7: Yeah.
5: I suspect you have a similar conviction.
7: Yeah, I do.
5: And one of the things that I've heard you kind of just have a little look at under the microscope is this idea of a sacred secular divide, this dichotomy of thinking that had crept into the Western Church in particular.
7: Yeah.
5: And that's kind of problematic.
7: Yeah, yeah. It you know, I mean, the seedbeds of it is the what we would call the ancient church and the ancient world had a very, you know, when you look at all your history channels, had a very integrated understanding, you know, between the spirit world and the natural world.
5: Yeah,
7: and it was very interlaced, and to some degree there were, you know, some errors in that. You know, everything was, so that's where we get superstition from, and there's an over. And so part of the work of the Enlightenment if we go here for a second.
5: Yeah.
7: Part of the work of the Enlightenment was the introduction to what we would know today as critical thinking.
5: Mm. Yeah.
7: Critical thinking, not in a negative sense, but in the sense of asking questions,
5: yeah,
7: not just assuming, but asking the why.
5: Mm.
7: Why, mm. why, how, why. And what that did, that was helpful because what it began to do was balance the imbalance of everything is spirit and superstition,
5: mm-hmm.
7: that, and so it brought a lot of scientific advances and all the rest, and great, but just like any restoration, that then had an overplay, and what we've been taught now in contemporary culture is a very naturalistic dimension, so what we would call secular life.
5: Yeah.
7: And and so what happens is now we've got this other emphasis where we've got this hyper secular, this naturalistic thing, and it seems like the spiritual aspect of things is downplayed.
5: Right.
7: So then what happens, come into now the church at large, and the church at large, we tend to find, particularly in the West, a sacred secular, I just call it a sacred secular mindset, which mm-hmm. is, okay, because we're also contemporary people, so we go, yeah. Well, okay, the spiritual part of my life is Bible study, prayer, church affiliation. That's the sacred part of my life, mm-hmm. and by extension, we then go, God is very focused on that. But then I have this other part of my life, this secular part. Secular part is my going to school, going to work, the things that are outside of church life.
5: Mm.
7: And what we tend to do is downplay or diminish. And we never say this maybe consciously in our, but it's subconscious where we all of a sudden we don't have the same expectation or awareness of what is God doing on Monday morning,
5: yeah,
7: as much as we're hyper aware of what he might be doing Sunday morning in our service.
5: Yep.
7: And so then what we do is we begin to operate out of that belief. And so we turn it changes the way we turn up to school, to home, to all the rest. And it also begins to, in our religious mind, we begin to overplay and we say, well, the things of my sacred life, they're hyper important, but the things of my secular life are not. So what might be like, hey, I want to be a prayer warrior Sunday, but I don't then translate that to go, I want to be aspirational in my career on Monday.
5: So that's essentially likely what was going on for that employee that you described Absolutely. Earlier.
7: Yeah.
5: He's showing up Sunday morning. He's probably Mr. Christian.
7: Yeah, he's probably volunteering for everything Sunday morning.
5: He probably is. He's probably doing all the work.
7: Tiring himself out.
5: Yeah. And then carrying the chairs, stacking the chairs, vacuuming the church.
7: He's exhausted on Monday when he turns up to work. No wonder he was skimming, trying to figure out how he could do less. He's exhausted.
5: That's likely the paradigm that's informed his behavior, isn't it?
7: Yeah, absolutely.
5: Now, we know that the gathering of the saints is for the works, the equipping of the works of the ministry.
7: Yes.
5: You can't really accomplish that fully on a 20-minute sort of platform on a Sunday morning, can you?
7: No.
5: I mean, you can have a crack and you can bring some benefit, right?
7: Yeah. Yeah.
5: Largely it's about celebrating all that Christ is doing in our communities.
7: Absolutely.
5: But there are times where you actually do need to chunk out of your diary and do some training and equipping, and you bring that exact opportunity.
7: Yes. We do some three times a year on the Central Coast. We do a two-day type of equipping event. We call it a summit, where we're equipping the saints with a focus of their Monday to Saturday expression.
5: And
7: it's really beautiful. So we teach, everything from, excellence, mindset, how to be really diligent, how to incorporate our spirituality in the workplace, and even how to be successful in the sense of, at a natural level, both in their career and finances and all the rest. So, yes, and we've got one of those coming up. But the good thing about those events that we do actually is then there's not that pressure. Like Sunday can still be about the celebration and all the rest, but this is kind of just specialized time where we can just be nuanced.
5: You're right.
7: You know, like we have other ministries in our church. Of course, we've got youth ministry.
5: Yeah.
7: And so what does that mean? Well, why do we do youth ministry? Can't they just come on Sunday? Can't the youth just come on Sunday? Well, they do that as well.
5: Yeah.
7: And they become a part of the church gathered and celebrating. But youth ministry also recognizes that there are nuances of that time in your life where you need to be probably equipped in a specialized way so that you can, you know, do your teenage years well.
5: And
7: so that's really what we do as well. We make sure that, yes, of course, the marketplace people or the business people and all the rest, of course, they're part of the church gathered Sunday, but we create these special moments for specific equipping.
5: Yeah, I love that. I love that. And I know that there's a real grace in the prophetic and apostolic that you carry, and a teaching grace is quite extraordinary. I know also that our good friend, yours and mine, Dr. Tanya Harris, is going to be involved in this next one, which I just think is awesome.
7: Yeah.
5: I think she's an influence in the whole body of Christ at the moment.
7: It's amazing, amazing ministry.
5: How do people find you? Because they might want to think about, I need to be responsible, do some training and equipment.
7: Right. Yeah, I mean, the easiest way would be just social media.
5: Yep.
7: So just my name, David Balestri. And, you know, I've always put all that stuff up on the Facebook, Instagram, LinkedIn. So that would be the easiest way.
5: Awesome. We've been listening to Pastor Dave Balestri. Ethan Balestri, thank you so much, fellas, for joining us.
7: Thanks, gents.
8: Thank you.
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14: In this bulletin, more US tariffs imposed on Australia, and in sport, NRL. With the details, I'm Naomi Miller. The United States has confirmed a fresh increase on the tariff on Australian products. The US Trade Office has announced the levy on our goods will rise from 10% to 12.5% as part of sanctions on 60 countries, which American officials claim are not doing enough to eliminate forced labour. One Nation is urging the coalition to partner with them in Parliament to block 13 men with links to ISIS from re-entering the country. The Telegraph reports Pauline Hanson delivered a proposal to opposition leader Angus Taylor this morning, promising the votes needed to push tougher counter-terrorism measures through both houses. Constitutional restrictions currently limit the government in what it can do to prevent citizens from coming home. A contingent of fire specialists are departing Sydney this morning to help battle wildfires gripping the United States. Chris McCarthy reports.
15: The group of 26 includes New South Wales RFS, National Parks and SES officers who'll join a 74-strong group from around Australia and New Zealand. They'll assist their international colleagues for a deployment of up to 5 weeks. It comes a month after the RFS's large air tanker, the Marie Bashir, joined the efforts where it's delivered over 1 million litres of fire retardant across 2 states. Crews are currently battling more than 70 blazes in the United States.
14: Chris McCarthy reporting. Queensland employers will soon have access to financial incentives to hire apprentices. Master Plumbers Association of Queensland Chief Executive Penny Corner says it removes a financial barrier for businesses looking to take on an apprentice.
16: While employers are committed to developing the next generation of plumbers, taking on an apprentice is actually a significant investment in both time and money. So it's fantastic to see these incentives available, not only for small businesses though, through the Tradie Start program, but also for medium and large businesses as well.
14: The initiative will create 4,500 new construction apprenticeships across Queensland. In NRL, Thomas Jenkins has become the highest single-season try scorer in Panthers history in their 24-18 victory over the Eels at CommBank Stadium. Penrith trailed by 6 points at halftime, the winger's moment coming in the 69th minute.
17: It'll kick over the top, there's plenty of space, Ayongi's not getting there, and Jenkins has the record! Most tries in a single season for a Panther, 26 in 2026.
14: That call on Nine. First up tonight, the Knights take on the Roosters. And in AFL, Hawthorn forward Mitch Lewis has inked a new 4-year deal, keeping him at the club until at least the end of 2030. That's the latest news and sport. I'm Naomi Millam.
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5: The thing I've learned too is when I'm reacting to my children out of fear, that's my issue, not theirs. You know what I mean? Like if my daughter comes home and she gets a C on a test and I freak out, it's probably because I believe that she needs to have a seat with the intelligent people. And that's an idol.
6: That's Dr. Heather Holloman, and she joins us today on Focus on the Family with Jim Daly. Now, if you're parenting a middle schooler, or you remember what it felt like to be in middle school and wonder, where do I belong? This is a conversation for you. I'm John Fuller.
7: Yeah, that's the biggest no-brainer in the world. Middle school can be challenging. I mean, middle school, were you terrified?
6: Yes.
7: I was terrified.
6: I was overwhelmed.
7: I mean, you don't know much. You're putting things on backward that you'd never put on before. You know, it's PE, it's all that stuff. You got to go to multiple classes and teachers, and that's, you know, that's not the social context of what kids are facing today with smartphones and, you know, being acceptable, all the stuff that really comes out in such a big way in middle school. I'm glad we only do it once.
6: Mm-hmm. That's kind of a gift, isn't it?
7: But today we do want to talk to you about how to help your middle schooler, especially those girls who just are so vulnerable to those outside forces. And it's not their fault. It's part of growth and maturity. You got to learn who you are. And so often you learn that from your environment. And then you have to learn who you are inside, not what people are saying to you or taunting you with or teasing you. And we're going to have a good discussion today.
6: Yeah, and for Christian parents, that identity in Christ for our child is crucial. And Dr. Heather Holloman is really positioned well to help us think this through. She's an associate teaching professor at Penn State and a speaker and an author, and she's written a number of books. She's a very popular guest here at the ministry. We're talking today about a series of books for middle school girls. It's the Aleta Brown series. These novels tackle strong themes of identity and standing for your faith. And there are 4 books in the series: This Seat's Saved, The Disappearing Seat, The Elite Seat, and This Seat's Yours.
7: Heather, welcome back to Focus. So good to have you.
5: I'm so excited to be here. Yeah. This is going to be a great conversation.
7: Okay, here is the loaded question right out of the gate.
5: All right.
7: You're a college professor. I've talked to many college professors, and they'll say, they'll give some story of, you know, a young man or young woman that is a little out of control in the classroom in some way. And I'll say, wow, what? So you're seeing the product of a Christian home in maybe not so healthy a context sometimes. And they just go, yeah. And it's interesting for us as parents, you know, when your children go off to college, yeah, those college professors are seeing the product of everybody's hard work, right?
5: That's right.
7: And, you know, I think the goal even here at Focus is to help parents to do the best job they can do. So when that child shows up in your classroom,
5: that's right,
7: they're, you know, not just A students, they're good academically, but they're people of good character.
5: They're people of good character, yes.
7: Speak to that moment when you're kind of assessing your class in the fall, the first week or two. Do you see that distinction?
5: I do, and sometimes I can tell parents who've raised their children to be curious, to be great conversationalists, to be polite, and to be grateful. It is a huge difference. Those students really shine. They tend to be really successful. Students who write thank you notes, students who will ask me questions rooted in curiosity. I love those, and I can tell. I'll say, hey, when you grew up, or did your parents teach you how to have a really good conversation and make a warm connection?
7: That's so good.
5: So I love those.
7: Yeah.
5: Those are great skills.
7: Here's a scary thought. What if the professors the first semester gave the parents a grade on their students?
5: Oh, wow.
7: Think of that.
5: Yes.
7: And your ability to do that. But, you know, in a serious way, those daughters that show up that really aren't that grounded in a strong faith.
5: Right.
7: You know, maybe we've trusted the church will do that through Sunday school or whatever. Whatever reason. What kinds of things do they display and what kind of things are they facing because of that lack of better grounding in their faith?
5: Well, at least at Penn State, one of the things I see and things that I actually research are you see people that have a lack of purpose, and they also have profound loneliness and anxiety because they don't know where their footing is. They don't have that identity. They're not sure how to build community. I see those things a lot.
7: So with the book series you've done, Aleta Brown, you know, this is, I'm sure, an amalgamation of real true life experience and other things. But what inspired you to create that character? And then how does it reflect the real struggles that young girls face today?
5: Well, in 2015, I wrote the book Seated with Christ, Living Freely in a Culture of Comparison. And this was a book that was a profound moment for me rooted in Ephesians 2. It changed my life forever. And so I went all around helping women get free from jealousy and comparison because they knew they were already seated at the best table with Jesus from
7: Ephesians. And people are saying, how did you do that?
5: Well, what happened was I'm telling women, look, your fight for a seat at the table probably began in seventh grade.
7: Wow. Yeah.
5: And women would burst into tears and they'd say, I remember the exact moment when I didn't have a seat at the popular table. Men too.
7: Yeah.
5: And so I was teaching for about 10 years on this idea of having your seat at the table, because Ephesians 2:6 says, and God raised us up with Christ and seated us with Christ in the heavenly realms. And I was teaching women this. And so many people said, if I had just known this when I was 13 years old, that I'm already seated at the best table with Jesus, it would have healed that wound of rejection from the middle school lunch table. Wow. So my acquisitions editor, Judy Dunnigan, said, we really need to write Seated with Christ for a middle grade audience.
7: Wow.
5: And it was actually my youngest daughter said, Mom, you can't write a Bible study. Don't make it nonfiction. No little girl is going to carry a book around that says, I'm excluded, I'm jealous.
7: Good coaching.
5: So my daughter said, what if you fictionalized it? So that's where This Seat Saved began. And it's about a little girl who starts seventh grade and realizes she doesn't have a seat at the popular table. It's based on my own experience, my daughter's experience. It's sort of a quintessential experience all over the world.
7: Yeah.
5: When you're 13, you remember the day you didn't have a seat with the popular girls.
7: Let me ask you before we go deeper into the book series.
5: Yes.
7: Why is it so universal? Is it a point of growth?
5: Is it
7: just so common that, you know, when you're 13, 14, it's just awkward.
5: Yes.
7: Your life is awkward. Your body is awkward. You don't know who you are really yet.
5: Yes. It has to do with two factors, just in terms of developmental psychology. You know, you're turning 13, you go through, it's this adolescence period, but it is also the idea coming from elementary school, you eat lunch with your class. It's not quite as stressful finding where you belong. It's that phenomenon of changing classes. You're going into the lunchroom. You don't know where to sit. But even homeschool children, children who don't have a lunchroom experience, know, okay, there's a popular group and I'm not invited. It's just, it has to do with where they are in that stage of development. Right around 13.
7: I'm laughing because I'm thinking back to my lunchroom experience. It
5: was
7: high school. Oh,
5: See, you remember.
7: But I had a girlfriend. I had my Letterman's jacket on. I'm quarterback at the football
5: team. Oh, so you were popular. You don't know what we're talking about.
7: But we're sitting at the seniors table.
5: Oh.
7: And some junior at the juniors table threw a pizza across and hit my girlfriend.
5: Oh, no.
7: And I stood up and I took my tray of food and threw it at that table. And it turned into like a 300-person food fight.
5: Wow.
7: Right at the time, the board of the school district, I did not know this, was visiting and coming out of the cafeteria with their tray of food when this melee went.
5: This is a movie scene.
6: I haven't heard this
5: story. Did you know this, Charles? This is a movie scene.
7: Yeah. That guy. But when they knew what I was doing, they were cool with it, which I thought was pretty nice.
6: Really?
7: But I didn't get in trouble.
6: Wow.
7: I mean, I was defending her honor.
5: Right.
7: So anyway, but that's fine.
5: You have a lunchroom story. Do you remember being in seventh grade?
7: Yeah. I don't want to go to those stories. They're too painful.
5: The wound is deep. It is. Yeah. You can ask people. Usually everyone has a story of a table they weren't invited
7: to
5: sit at.
7: And I think in the guy context, today we're talking with you about girls, but the guy context is all built around physical ability.
5: It is.
7: You know, I remember standing in a seventh grade PE class and this guy just nailed me. I was not looking for this. And he was talking about how boys become men and how they fill out. And he was a rather hefty guy, a swimmer. And he clobbered me in the sternum while I was looking away, standing in a line. I mean, he cracked my sternum. And then he turned to the guy next to him and said,
5: goodness.
7: See, he's not filled out like us yet.
5: No, you're right. And actually, young boys do read The Seat Saved. I get letters from them.
7: Is that right?
5: They do. There is a primary female character, but there are boys that are going through their own struggles in the book. But they tell me, the young boy readers say, it's all about how tall you are.
7: Yeah,
5: and
7: physical
5: strength. And if they make the team.
7: Yeah. Mm-hmm.
5: That's where you're going to make the soccer team, the football team, the volleyball team. And that sense of rejection, they carry it with them their whole life.
7: It's so true. The deeper stuff, though, is, you know, understanding how to communicate, especially as a parent. How do we build our girls up?
5: Right.
7: What are the words that we need to say that give them a sense of identity and purpose and that it's real to them? You know, so often you can discount it as a seventh grader. Now, dad has to say that, or mom has to say that, right?
5: That's right.
7: I'm just thinking of those things. But you sometimes as parents, we don't have a clear focus on what is it I need to do to strengthen my daughter at this time of awkwardness, like building her confidence and building her resilience in the face of rejection, which most 7th, 8th graders are going to face. So how do you instruct a parent to be mindful of those things and then communicate them effectively?
5: Well, one of the most powerful things you can do with, think about 8 to 12-year-old girls, 13-year-olds, is bring them to God's Word. Ephesians 2 is the most powerful passage of Scripture for a young person to understand. And my youngest daughter and my oldest daughter, when they were 12, I taught them, here's what Ephesians 2 says about you. And Ephesians 2, I think if you're going to memorize any chapter of the entire Bible, if it's not Romans 8, it should be Ephesians 2. And when my daughter experienced her own lunchroom rejection, I just read that passage to her. I said, look, it talks about how much God loves you, that he seated you with Christ in the heavenly realms. And I said, it's really hard to imagine. Paul is most likely in a Roman prison. And he tells us again in Colossians, like, fix your mind there. You're seated at the greatest table with the greatest king. I used King Arthur and the Knights of the Round Table with her. I said, look, you just got to picture it. I don't know what we're supposed to picture, but that's what Paul says to do, and it's a past tense verb. You know I'm a grammar expert. I was obsessed with this idea. So I said to my girls, I said, when you walk into the lunchroom, I want you to be able to say, I'm already seated at the best table with Jesus. He chose me for his table. And then you can kind of look around and invite people who maybe don't have a seat to come to the table. So that really mattered. Just using little phrases like, you're already seated at the greatest table with the greatest king. Mm-hmm. It was so powerful for one of my daughters that she even wore a necklace for years, even in her high school graduation picture that said seated on it as her core identity.
7: Wow.
5: That she is seated. And that matters because you go through rejection all your life, high school, college, it doesn't end.
7: Yeah.
5: So the other thing you can do as a parent is use what we call family mottos, even things that rhyme. Our favorite family motto is every rejection is God's protection.
7: Yeah.
5: It's deeply theological.
7: Yeah.
5: You have to believe in God's sovereignty, his goodness. So bring them to Ephesians 2. In my book, I have an older mentor that speaks into that. And that is helpful because sometimes parents, they need another community member, maybe an older person in the church. I really believe in the power of mentorship. It can't just be the parents always speaking into the lives of teenagers. So if you're someone that's older, take a younger person out to coffee, and you can be the one that introduces them as well as
7: the
5: parents.
7: That's clever, yeah. Hmm. Heather, again, I didn't raise girls. I have two boys, so it's always fascinating to me to talk to parents like you two,
5: John, oh, that's right. Yeah.
7: That had girls. But in that context, I probably have some stereotyping in my head. I mean, because I just haven't had the experience. But I would think young girls, that popularity thing.
5: It's huge.
7: That acceptance mm-hmm. thing. I think I'm pretty good at coaching a son in that direction.
5: Right.
7: But even with what you're saying, one of your daughters really getting it, having a seat at the table, for the parent that maybe has done something like that, but that daughter has not grabbed onto that, you know, and they're still struggling with the popularity problem,
5: right.
7: being accepted. It's such a longing in
5: it
7: the
5: is.
7: Heart of that girl. How do you begin to try different things to make sure that they're not going to find a different solution
5: right.
7: for that longing in their heart?
5: Well, one thing I wanted to address in the book is what happens when you do get a seat at the popular table.
6: Hmm.
5: And what my character learns is it's not what she thought it was.
7: Right.
5: She'd actually rather be with the nature club. So it's about understanding how God made you. And there's kind of like a quirkiness to her. And she knows she's not popular, but she ends up finding great friends. And she doesn't enjoy what the popular girls are doing. And so there's that moment where you really get to talk to your daughter. Okay, what would it mean for you to be with the popular girls? What do you think it's going to provide for you? And then in the third book of the series, the character actually does become popular. And so she has to deal with how stressful it is,
6: mm-hmm.
5: how it's not what she thought.
6: I appreciate that. And Heather, we had three girls after two boys. So,
5: oh, gosh, okay.
6: So when the girls came, I was a little blindsided because some of the emotions they experienced, and they came out oftentimes in behaviors that I read as behavioral and performance, not emotional
5: yes.
6: at their roots. So give us some practical tips how to deal with the outburst or the huffy walk away and slam the door. This applies
7: yes,
6: to,
7: yes, give us some yes. of that.
6: This applies to both boys and girls, but girls particularly. How do we show up in those moments? And what's a good way to demonstrate that unconditional love that God has for them mm-hmm. that I desperately want to give them, but oh my goodness.
5: Well, the best advice I ever received was to stay really calm. You guys have heard it, that be the non-anxious presence.
7: Yeah.
5: And Ash and I, my husband Ashley, we've learned to just ask really good questions and stay curious. And not be impacted by someone's big emotions. In fact, some of them, I sort of appreciate the passion and the intensity of that age group. And just to ask good questions, like, tell me what your biggest stressor is this week. Like, tell me what's, but you have to phrase the question in a way that shows that you're really curious, you're ready to listen. That's why Ash and I care so much about helping people have better conversations in their family.
6: Yeah.
5: So the other thing I recommend, and I know you may have wanted to talk about this, is helping young girls develop a journaling practice.
7: Oh, that's a good idea.
5: I can't wait to tell you all I've learned about helping young people. It's not a diary. It's sort of a journaling practice that helps develop their spiritual life, and it's the best mental health practice for anxiety
7: oh,
5: and
7: so
5: big emotions.
7: Yeah. We're here. Yeah. Why don't we just cover
5: do you want to do
7: while
5: it?
7: We're
5: okay.
7: here.
5: Please.
7: Because
5: well,
7: I actually,
5: yes.
7: I shot a picture of the prep that outlined that because I wanted to share it with my boys.
5: Oh, it's been life-changing for me. It's a journal practice that I've been doing for the last 40 years. It's rooted actually in social science research and mental health practices. You teach young people to begin with five things they're thankful for. They can do this in 5 minutes. Five
7: yeah.
5: things they're thankful for. The gratitude research is indisputable now about how good it is for your brain. And then you have them write down five things they're worried about, five things they want the Lord to help them with. And what you're doing is helping them connect with the presence of God, who can daily bear their burdens, who's actively involved in caring for them
7: yeah.
5: and cares about their well-being. But that way they get it in the journal. Here are five things I'm stressed about. So for me, it was my math test, or I'm nervous about this boy, whatever it is. And then you write down five people that you're praying for that you want to bless or maybe needs a blessing.
7: Huh.
5: So for a 12-year-old girl to take her eyes off herself and think about other people
7: so good.
5: Is profound. And then the journal I designed, it's called the Sit and Savor journal that pairs with the second book. It's really about how to then record some things you're learning. So it's not like you're writing long sentences. You're just taking a moment to begin a reflective practice. And I really believe in the power of reflective journaling. It's again, it's not a diary. Nobody's writing long entries, but you're just kind of writing down things that you need. And what I love is I think the greatest way to grow a child's faith, what I actually learned from Focus on the Family, was to keep a prayer journal.
7: Yeah.
5: To see divine activity in your life. God heard.
7: And, you know, you said something I wanted to follow up with you on, and that's anxiety. From your perspective, seeing and being so close to that age group, what is happening to our kids?
5: I mean, I'm obviously not an expert in the psychology world, but I think it has a lot to do with the immediacy of the phone, the nonstop information. It's this overstimulation that they can't do anything about. They know everything what bad going on, but they can't do anything about it. So it's just this rumination of things. I also think the loneliness epidemic helps create that yeah. anxious sense of, I don't know how to talk to people. I don't know how to be bonded to people. I also think we've stopped letting kids be out in nature. There's a lot of factors, but I would say the best intervention for that, I believe, is things like the journal, things like getting, you know, trying to get your kids out in nature. Those are things that calm the nervous system down.
7: Yeah, it's not complicated.
5: Right.
7: And maybe talking about reducing, especially when that child is in junior high, kind of reducing FaceTime and with screens and such.
5: Right.
7: Try to control that so their appetite's not out of control.
5: Right. That's why I love that writing middle grade books, getting kids reading again. It's so calming and joyful just that they can read and then talk to you about what they're reading.
7: Yeah.
5: It's wonderful.
7: It's so true.
5: The thing I've learned too is when I'm reacting to my children out of fear, that's my issue, not theirs. You know what I mean? Like if my daughter comes home and she gets a C on a test and I freak out, it's probably because I believe that she needs to have a seat with the intelligent people. Mm. And that's an idol. So one thing I love about the whole seated with Christ idea is even as I got older, I fought for a seat at the table. I thought I have to be attractive. I have to be, I call it the three A's, achievement, affluence, and appearance. If I am attractive, wealthy, and high achieving, I will have a seat at the table. So I'm able to tell my girls, this is my issue. You are living the life God wants you to live. You do not have to achieve to have a seat at the table. That set our family free.
7: Wow.
5: I mean, and I speak, you know, to all different churches and different cultures, and I can usually tell if the community there values achievement or values the pursuit of wealth, because that's what they want most for their children, yeah. rather than this kind of intimacy with Jesus where you're living out the end of Ephesians 2, which says that he has good works prepared in advance for you to do. Well, it's a stronghold in my life I had to be set free from.
7: Well, I appreciate that, but you think of those rich zip codes and the things that those
5: yes.
7: kids are struggling with.
5: Oh,
7: it's because
5: yes.
7: we as parents are missing the core things they need.
5: Right.
7: They're
5: right.
7: going to have the nice car, maybe the Beamer
5: yes.
7: to drive to high school.
5: Right.
7: All those things are in and of themselves not evil, but it's the heart that we as parents have to
5: yes.
7: develop.
5: Yes.
7: Right at the end here, Heather, I'm thinking of the mom listening and going, wow, yeah, I haven't done that well. I haven't done this well. How does she like recalibrate and really get an idea of what are the good things I need to be connected with my daughter?
5: Well, the best thing you can do as a mom is be really honest about your own experience with Ephesians 2, because you can pass on to your daughter things that Jesus is teaching you about having a seat at the table. That's the best thing, where you're just sharing your own life. Here's what Jesus yeah. is teaching me. That's what her mentor does. And, you know, with that age group, it is a lot about jealousy. It is a lot about your appearance. And so just tell your daughter how the Lord has helped you in your own journey. And that's the best thing you can do. But a little girl, a 12-year-old, is not too young to understand Ephesians 2.
7: Yeah,
5: it's a beautiful passage. And ask her, say, what do you think it means that God raised us up and seated us with Jesus? Do you think that makes a difference in your life when you picture yourself there like Paul did? And the final quote in the book that a lot of readers love comes from the Hayden Planetarium, and it just says this: all seats provide equal viewing of the universe. No matter where you sit, you won't miss any part of the show.
7: That
5: so
7: is
5: even
7: good.
5: And Paul wrote that in, you know, Paul wrote Ephesians yeah. 2 in prison. So if
7: yeah.
5: you're jealous of your rich friends, or you're jealous because your best friend is really beautiful and you don't feel attractive, just remember you're seated at the best table with Jesus. All seats provide equal viewing of the universe. You're not going to miss anything. And I love the verse from Psalm 34 that those who look to him are radiant. Their faces are never covered with shame. You can tell your daughter she is radiant. She never has to worry about her appearance. Wow. I love that verse. And that appears in the second and third book of the series.
7: And it's so affirming,
5: yeah,
7: which is what a young girl needs so much. Heather, you bring it every time you're with us. And I know many moms and dads feel inspired by your message to help nurture their daughter's identity in Christ. And just let me say thank you for being with us.
6: What an encouraging conversation today with Dr. Heather Holloman, and I hope you've been inspired in some ways that you can support your daughter and help really cultivate her identity in Christ. And Heather's Elita Brown book series is a terrific read for middle school girls. 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This Seat's Saved, The Disappearing Seat, The Elite Seat, and This Seat's Yours. 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
6: What will heaven be like? 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
2: In this bulletin, additional funding for AUKUS and another bird flu case detected. With the details, I'm Naomi Millen. An additional $4.6 billion of taxpayer funding is being promised for the AUKUS defence program. The funds will be used to develop the Osborne shipyards in Adelaide, who help manufacture nuclear submarines. Defence Industry Minister Pat Conroy says it will be a crucial project for the area and for the nation as a whole.
3: We've already got 1,100 workers working in this project right now as a down payment for the over 10,000 South Australians working in AUKUS long term. So AUKUS is real, AUKUS is happening.
2: The new investment boost takes the total federal investment in South Australia's Osborne yards to $8.5 billion. Global supply chain experts are warning petrol prices will rise, but there's no need to panic about supply in the wake of an escalation in the Middle East conflict. The price of Brent crude oil has climbed above $100 a barrel for the first time in months after Houthi rebels hit Saudi oil tankers. ANU's David Leaney says reserve levels are higher and the supply chain is more resilient.
4: Don't need to worry about availability, and that's a really important and positive message. There is going to be an increase in price because this increases problems with the smoothness of the operation of supply chains. It increases insurance costs, increases transport costs.
2: Other experts have expressed concern that we could see fuel rationing. Queensland has detected the state's first case of the deadly H5 bird flu after a deceased migratory bird found on Moreton Island returned a positive result. The state's Primary Industries Minister, Tony Perrott, says the government is taking appropriate action.
5: We'll work closely across agencies here in this state to make certain that the response meets the need on the ground and to keep Queenslanders informed. We are well prepared. I've spoken to the Premier. He's, of course, across this.
2: The petrol will undergo further lab testing. The Commonwealth Games are officially underway in Glasgow. King Charles and Queen Camilla arrived by TARDIS. Nina Kennedy and Tim Hodge led the 255-strong Australian team out onto Glasgow's Hydro Arena. More than 3,000 people will compete over 10 days. Wayne Bennett remains hopeful Latrell Mitchell will return for a tilt at the NRL finals. The South Sydney star has been sidelined since round 9 with a calf injury brought about by nerve damage. Bennett denies that Mitchell has already been ruled out for the year.
6: No, we don't know that. We don't. We're just, it's a week-by-week proposition. He's back out running now, so that's good. So we'll see where that goes.
2: Round 21 kicked off overnight with Penrith beating Parramatta 24-18. That's the latest news and sport. I'm Naomi Millam.
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Good afternoon. Thanks for tuning in to Rhema.cc on the Central Coast. I'm Frank. Thanks for your company. And that was Forever and Amen by Bella Taylor-Smith. And to start the afternoon, the hour, and the bracket off, Rescue Me by We Are the Kingdom. And yes, of course, they're singing about Jesus. When Jesus went to the cross, he rescued you and me. Up next, Michael W. Smith with Here I Am.

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It's tax time. We all love this time of year, don't we? Digging out all those receipts, working out what we can claim, maybe having chats with our accountant. Then we find out, is it good news or bad? Do we owe Mr. Taxman, or is there a refund coming our way? Hopefully it's the latter. 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It's not a contract or in any way legally binding, just a personal declaration of intent, something you can print, pop on the fridge, and keep as a gentle reminder of the difference you want to make. 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
1: 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Revelation 3, verse 20.
0: Rhema.cc, speaking words of love to you.
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5: That was Hold You Tight by Dan Bremnes. Good afternoon. Thanks for tuning in to Rhema.cc on the Central Coast, and thanks for your company. Before we go to our next track by Rend Collective, John chapter 16, verse 33 says, this is Jesus talking to his disciples, "I have said these things to you, that in me you may have peace. In the world you will have tribulation, but take heart, I have overcome the world."
6: Yeah!

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1: And today's big question, what is human consciousness and where does it come from?
2: You get up in the morning and you look at your messy morning self in the mirror and you decide that you are going to be a better human being today than you were yesterday. That's human consciousness at work. And where it comes from is one of the biggest problems in psychology, and particularly for evolutionary psychology. In a sense, beyond the biology, it's our human consciousness that makes us human. But the truth is that no one has yet come up with a definition of consciousness that everyone can agree on. Consciousness is commonly defined as the ability to self-reflect, and this typically means being able to identify yourself as being distinct from others. But human consciousness for me goes beyond this. For me, it also means being able to live in the world of abstract ideas. It means being able to reflect on your choices based on values higher than just survival. But let's go back to where consciousness all begins. The basic idea of consciousness as the ability to self-reflect, the ability to think not just about the external world, but about ourselves and our fundamental nature and purpose. Science has been able to explain much about the world around us, but nothing about the origins of consciousness. Ron Rosenbaum wrote in 2009, and I quote, "Consider, for instance, the problem of the origin and nature of consciousness. The failure to solve it without resorting to religion or quasi-religious intelligent design strikes many observers as dangerous. Dangerous because it threatens the foundation of scientific rationalism and materialism. Dangerous because it disrupts one's sense of any order in the universe and opens the floodgates of chaos." What he's talking about is the failure of science to explain the nature and origin of consciousness. This quote comes from Rosenbaum's book called The Dangerous Mystery of Consciousness. He calls it dangerous because what he's saying is that it's not possible to explain the origin of consciousness without resorting to religion, and that threatens his worldview as an evolutionist. You see, at some point in the evolutionary process, a clump of cells suddenly became aware of its own existence and decided to take control of its own life. At what point did that happen? How or why did it happen? And if this was indeed a random event, how could you ever trust that what that clump of cells thought about itself was actually true? I don't have problems with these questions because my view is that humanity was originally created by God in a very special way. However, Rosenbaum admits what many non-believers are unwilling to face, that the inability of inanimate matter to acquire the ability to self-reflect is a really tricky problem with no easy solution, unless, you see, you're willing to admit that perhaps atheism isn't the only answer. Once you're willing to take that step, other possibilities open up that make a whole lot more sense to me.
0: For more, contact goodnewsunlimited.com.

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0: At Rema Central Coast, we love to sow back into our community out of the goodness that God pours out on us. 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
1: That was Hope Road by Terry Ann and Toby Mack. And just a bit of info on that, Terry Ann actually started off as a backup singer for Toby Mack, and now she's got her own records going and Toby Mack is assisting. So how's that for a turnaround, eh? Anyway, good afternoon. You're tuned into Rema.cc on the Central Coast. I'm Frank. Thanks for tuning in. Thanks for your company. Up next, Lindy.

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3: In this bulletin, the government responds to new tariffs and Australian firefighters to help battle blazes in the US. With more, I'm Naomi Millam. The Australian government says the latest tariff decision from the United States is unjustified and makes no sense. The US Trade Office has announced the levy on our goods will rise from 10% to 12.5% as part of sanctions on 60 countries which American officials claim are not doing enough to eliminate forced labour. Trade Minister Don Farrell says we have some of the toughest rules around modern slavery anywhere in the world.
4: The Albanese government believes that this imposition of higher tariffs on Australia is completely unjustified, and we will continue to lobby the United States Trade Representative to remove all tariffs on Australian goods.
3: Wine and industrial goods such as cement are among the goods targeted. We're being warned to be prepared to face a double whammy of petrol price hikes and an almost certain interest rate hike. The price of unleaded at some stations has already surged to $2 a litre as the Iran-US war escalates. A contingent of fire specialists have departed Sydney today to help battle wildfires gripping the United States. Chris McCarthy reports.
5: The group of 26 includes New South Wales RFS, National Parks and SES officers who'll join a 74-strong group from around Australia and New Zealand. They'll assist their international colleagues for a deployment of up to 5 weeks. It comes a month after the RFS's large air tanker, the Marie Bashir, joined the efforts where it's delivered over 1 million litres of fire retardant across 2 states. Crews are currently battling more than 70 blazes in the United States.
3: Chris McCarthy reporting. Research from Sydney University has found the number of young Australians with mental disorders is increasing. Professor Tim Slade says the number with severe mental disorders increased from 15% in 2007 to 24% in 2022.
6: We're not just seeing sort of an increase in mild forms of anxiety or depression. These are severe forms that have quite a bit of impact on young people's lives.
3: The study found the number of 16 to 24-year-olds with general anxiety and mood disorders rose from 23% to 36%. Aussie golfer Lucas Herbert has continued his great form from the British Open, leading after the opening round of LIV Golf UK. He broke the course record with an 11-par 61 to lead Bryson DeChambeau by 3 shots.
7: Yeah, just continuing on that fun momentum from last week at the Open, and It's nice when those putts roll in and golf feels the way it does right now.
3: And in NRL, the Knights have suffered a huge blow ahead of tonight's round 21 clash with the Roosters. Kalen Ponga ruled out due to quad tightness. That's the latest news and sport. I'm Naomi Millam.
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was Desperate by Jamie MacDonald and Lauren Daigle. And to start the hour and the bracket off, Yes by Stephen Malcolm and for King and Country. Good afternoon, I'm Frank. Thanks for tuning in to Rima.cc on the Central Coast. And I do hope you can stay with us because we've got great Christian artists coming up like Circina with Something Beautiful.

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A lot of people are doing it tough on the coast, struggling with bills, rising debts, lack of rentals, even sleeping rough. 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We're at 16 Dyer Crescent, West Gosford, and the office is open from 10 to 2 each weekday. 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

That was All Because of Mercy by Casting Crowns. Good afternoon, Frank. Thanks for your company and for tuning in to Rima.cc on the Central Coast. Please stay tuned because we've got great artists coming up like Sons of Sunday and Miles Minnick. But before we go to our next track, you may be having issues in your life, and there's certainly a lot of issues in the world at the moment, isn't there? John chapter 16, verse 33 says, and this is Jesus talking to his disciples, "I've said these things to you, that in me you may have peace. In the world you will have tribulation, but take heart, I have overcome the world."

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Hi, I'm Natalie from playlearnbloom.com.au with some tips and tricks for your parenting journey. Shopping with a toddler and preschooler can be tricky, I can attest to that. But I've got some ideas that can help encourage your child's development, as well as potentially making it a bit more of a sane outing. Firstly, keep their mouth busy. Talk lots to your child. Engage them in conversation. Talk about what you can see. What are you going to have for dinner? Secondly, keep their eyes busy. Why not have a shopping list just for your child? Cut out some pictures from a catalogue and spot the items as you go past them in the shops. And thirdly, keep their hands busy. Have something they can do in the trolley, like a reading or sticker book. Sometimes a simple activity can make things a bit more sane.

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That was God Ain't Done by Miles Minnick and Sam Ribera. Thanks for tuning in to Rima.cc and thanks for your company. I'm Frank and please stay tuned because up next we've got Toby Mac with Move.

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2: In this bulletin, global oil prices surge and Queensland's first case of bird flu. Good afternoon, I'm Naomi Miller. Global oil prices are surging, with the price of Brent crude climbing above $100 a barrel for the first time since May. The surge has been driven by news Houthi rebels attacked oil tankers in the Red Sea, with markets reacting to news a second key export is now being disrupted. Military analyst Sean Bell has told Sky News UK this is another way Iran and its proxies can exert pressure on the United States.
3: Actually, Iran's doing here is they had claimed they were attacking US facilities, military facilities around the region. Now, this has got nothing to do with the US military. This is all about attacking global energy supplies because it knows that actually that's a vulnerability for President Trump.
2: The ongoing conflict risks pushing up inflation for many countries. One Nation leader Pauline Hanson has written to the opposition leader urging him to support new laws making it harder for 13 ISIS-linked fighters to return to Australia. There are constitutional limits around a government's ability to prevent a citizen returning, but Ms. Hanson says she wants to strengthen counter-terrorism laws to the extent allowed by the Constitution. Queensland has recorded its first suspected positive case of H5 bird flu. Georgina Winter has more.
4: Preliminary testing on a dead petrel washed up on Moreton Island returned a positive result for the serious strain. The samples have been sent to the CSIRO's Australian Centre for Disease Preparedness for confirmation. But Primary Industries Minister Tony Perrott says there's no need to panic.
5: I want to be very clear that we are well prepared. I've spoken to the Premier. He's, of course, across this.
4: It follows Australia's first case detected in Western Australia last month, followed by 16 other confirmed detections in WA, New South Wales and South Australia. Officials are emphasising there are no detections in poultry or the wider agriculture industry. The public is being urged to continue reporting sick or dead wild birds to the Emergency Animal Disease Hotline.
2: Georgina Winter reporting. To NRL, Manly co-captain Jake Trbojevic is rubbishing talk his brother Tom won't play again this season. Turbo is dealing with the 9th hamstring injury of his career. Jake insists the latest setback won't break him.
6: Over time, he's built a lot of resilience, and that's something that, you know, I'm very proud of him for him. You know, he obviously works extremely hard. People say a lot of things about him, but he never lets it faze him. Just gets out there, does his work, gets himself back there, and he'll come back bigger and better.
2: Meantime, the Knights have suffered a huge blow ahead of tonight's Round 21 clash with the Roosters. Skipper Kalyn Ponga ruled out due to quad tightness. And in AFL, Hawthorn forward Mitch Lewis has inked a new four-year deal, keeping him at the club until at least the end of 2030. That's the latest news and sport. I'm Naomi Millam.
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Good afternoon, I'm Frank. Thanks for tuning in to Rema.cc on the Central Coast. That was I Know a Name by Elevation Worship and Brandon Lake. And of course, they are talking about Jesus. And to start the hour and the bracket off, Everything by Sofeka. Before we go to next track by Superchick, yes, it's a golden oldie. John chapter 16 verse 33 says, and this is Jesus talking to his disciples before going to his crucifixion. And if you're having a few issues in your life, this verse is for you. I have said these things to you that in me you may have peace. In the world you will have tribulation, but take heart, I have overcome the world.

0: Inertia. It's defined indisposition to action or motion. Hi there, I'm Chuck Swindoll. Inertia. It's another word for not moving. You've heard it for years. It's easier to steer a moving car. Just get the car rolling, you can finally push into the filling station to get the gas. But at a dead standstill, it's hard to get that thing going. So it is with people. If you're not moving at all, it's hard to respond to the gentle prodding of the Spirit to realign, change direction, and move on with your life. Think of what you might be missing out on by sitting inert on the sidelines. As Henry Blackaby says so well, find out what God is doing and go there.
1: 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To learn more about the Ministry of Insight for Living Australia, just head to our website, ifl.org.au.
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1: Crowder with Grave Robber. Good afternoon, I'm Frank. Thanks for tuning in to Rima.cc on the Central Coast. I hope you can still stay tuned because up next we've got Phil Wickham with This Is Our God.

0: Words of life and love from the Father to you, his child.
1: 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Ephesians chapter 4, verse 14.
0: Rhema.cc, speaking words of love to you.
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1: That was A Woman at the Well by Olivia Lane. Good afternoon. Thanks for tuning in to Rema.cc on the Central Coast. I'm Frank, and thanks for your company. And it is just about time for me to say goodbye. So thank you for letting me be part of your afternoon. And thank you for sharing your afternoon with me. I really do appreciate it. Please stay tuned because we've got great Christian artists coming up. And of course, after the 3 o'clock news, Mick will be in and he'll take you through till 6:30. John chapter 16 verse 33 says, and this is Jesus talking to his disciples before going to his crucifixion. I have said these things to you, that in me you may have peace. In the world you will have tribulation, but take heart, I have overcome the world. Well, that's it from me. I'll catch you next time. And just remember, Jesus loves you. He really does. Bye for now.

0: Reflect. 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This is Going Deeper from the Salvos.
1: My friend went to the skin specialist a little while back to do his regular skin check for sunspots. He's getting old, so he has to be more vigilant, and he has fair skin, which makes him a prime candidate. The specialist pointed out spots of various kinds that all look normal for a man as old as he is, and the specialist said, "You're getting older. Your skin will start getting more of these." There were little red blood vessel spots, tiny raised wart-like marks, darker spots. Sorry if it makes it sound kind of gross, but he's just a normal guy with fair skin that becomes more spotty with age. My friend is fine with this. He's secure enough to accept that and loves life the way he was made. One other thing the specialist remarked. Your skin was predetermined at birth to become like this as you age. Predetermined at birth. What a profound remark. Psalm 139 has a beautiful passage where the writer says to God, "For you created my inmost being, you knit me together in my mother's womb." In Ecclesiastes it says, "As you do not know the path of the wind or how the body is formed in a mother's womb, so you cannot understand the work of God, the maker of all things." Wow, what an amazing God. I'm Aaron Wright.

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2: In this bulletin, protesters disrupt the Labor conference in Adelaide, an historic non-stop test flight complete, and Google Find once again. With more, I'm Gareth Stafford. Protesters have gathered outside Labor's national conference to rally against the AUKUS defence pact. Michael Packey has more.
3: An inflatable green submarine has been the centrepiece of a rally outside the Adelaide Convention Centre, where about 100 protesters chanted slogans against the construction of the nuclear-powered vessels. Despite the demonstration, the Albanese government has injected a further $4.6 billion into the project to help expand the Osborne shipyards here in South Australia. Defence Minister Richard Marles says it's a vital investment as the facility will play a key role building the subs.
4: This will be the highest tech production line in Australia. It will be one of the highest tech production lines in the world.
3: Day two of Labor's national conference is underway, with some members urging the party to take a stronger stance against Israel as a result of the Gaza conflict. Gambling reform will also be debated, as will be the growth of AI and its impact on jobs.
2: Michael Packey reporting. Experts are assuring drivers in Australia there's no need to panic buy or worry about supply despite expanded global oil disruptions. The price of Brent crude oil climbed above $100 a barrel for the first time since May after Houthi rebels hit Saudi oil tankers in the Red Sea. The United States has launched a fresh round of strikes on Iran as the US president warns of a massive attack. Qantas's Project Sunrise plane has touched down in Melbourne after an historic non-stop test journey from France. The specially adapted Airbus A350 is fitted with an additional 20,000-litre fuel tank. Qantas Chief Technical Pilot Alex Passerini says they've also made it comfortable on board.
5: The aeroplane is one of the lowest density seating configurations of anyone in the world, so extra seat pitch. We've got a wellness area for stretching and the cabin altitude. We can pressurise the cabin to 6,000 feet, a bit more oxygen.
2: The non-stop flight took around 22 hours. Google has been hit with a $1.45 billion fine by the European Union for breaching digital competition laws. The tech giant was found to have unfairly favoured its own search results for shopping and hotels while restricting rival offers on its app store. To sport, and the West Tigers season continues to deteriorate, with Adam Dewey walking out on the team at training. He won't play against Canberra tomorrow after refusing Benji Marshall's plan to move him from halfback to lock. Three-time premiership winner Luke Keary has told Fox Sports it might be the end of their player and coach relationship.
6: When you do that to your coach, I'm unsure how the coach can bring you back. Like, it's almost untenable.
2: Kicking off round 21, the Panthers beat the Eels 24-18 last night. That's the latest news and sport. I'm Gareth Stafford.
1: Rima's Central Coast weather update.
7: Well, we've had a pretty nice day on the coast and the weatherman's going for clear skies tonight. The mercury peaked at just 16 on the coast today, and in Gosford tonight we'll see lows of around 3 degrees. Yeah, nice and chilly. It's currently 16 in Gosford, 15 at Mangrove Mountain, 14 at Nora Head, and 14 at Palm Beach. Tomorrow we can expect sunshine with a top of 17 around Gosford, and then a mostly sunny day for Sunday with the mercury rising to around 17 again. And g'day, Jesus lovers. Welcome to Rima Drive. My name's Mick. I'll be with you till about 6:30 this Fearless Friday. If you've got any glow sticks to play with, sunset will be at 5:09 this evening. Trains, they're on time on the Newcastle Central Coast lines. And, stay tuned. Our School zones, rather. No, be careful. Be careful. School zones are in force till about 4 p.m., so watch out for kids. Now stay tuned. Our Techno Gadget Report today is all about Thunder. It's a robotic tilt rotor aircraft. We're also going to be talking about our streets turning into massive frying pans and a solution to that. And humans, did you know that we can learn to echolocate like a bat? Yeah, more about that coming up a little later. And also, if you've ever gotten totally lost trying to read your own medical records, I might have a solution for you. It is 3:05.
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0: And that was One House with What a God. You're on 94.9. It is 11 minutes past 3.
1: Rima Central Coast traffic update.
0: And let me start down south on the coast today. The Mantra at Etalong Diggers, there's been a big fire. And one of the units caught fire about four stories from the top. And there's been road closures around Memorial Avenue, lots of traffic around Ocean View Drive and Broken Bay Road and the Esplanade. Take it easy if you're heading down there. In fact, you know, better off probably giving it a bit of time. Apparently, the fire has been put out. The photos I saw were pretty gnarly, but the fire's out. There's still obviously fireys there. They're checking to see if there's any other issues. So, yeah, be very careful if you're down that way. Up north on the coast, you've got about, I'd say, 300 metres of traffic on the Pacifica Highway heading south into the Doyleson Crossroads. Good run to Campbell. Still a bit of Noraville and back. No major issues. Tiny bit of traffic coming into Dunlea Street, sort of heading from Tookley back towards Gorrican. A few hundred metres there. Heading down to Wyong, things aren't looking too bad. You do have about half a K of traffic heading north on the Tuggerah Strait up to Johnson Road. Wyong Road, no major problems there. If you're heading south from Orimbo, pretty good run down to Niagara Park. When you go to sort of beyond Niagara Park, coming into Narara, there's been a prang on the Pacific Highway. There is traffic from both sides. The Wyoming side, I'd say you've got 300 metres of traffic up to the twin roundabouts. And then it's still a little slow through to almost Berry's Head Road. It looks like that accident may have been around Berry's Head Road or Wyoming Road there somewhere. So take it easy if you're heading through that way. Heading right into Gosford, things are looking okay. Racecourse Road, it's got probably 300 metres of traffic into the Gosford High School roundabout. Mans Road West, Gosford looks good. A few hundred metres of traffic at Point Clare heading south. Blackwall Road, it is slow all the way down to Wallfield Road at the moment. And Ocean Beach Road, a little slow from Victoria Road to Rawson Road, Empire Bay Drive. A little bit of traffic in both directions coming into the primary school area. Voker Drive doesn't look too bad. Scenic Highway, though, there you've got probably 700 metres of traffic coming into the Charles K Drive roundabout. And Charles K Drive is busy from halfway up the hill to the Scenic Highway. And Ocean View Drive, it's got probably 300 to 400 metres of traffic coming into Terrigal Drive right now. Central Coast Highway looking reasonably good through to Forrester's Beach, a couple of hundred metres of traffic there, then a good run up to Doyleson. On the way back, a couple of hundred metres of traffic coming into Shelley Beach Road by the looks of it. Yep, Shelley Beach Road if you're heading south. 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

was Hannah McClure and Paul McClure with Even Though I Walk. It is 19 minutes past three, and now it's time for the Techno Gadget Report. And today it's all about Thunder. It's a robotic tilt-rotor aircraft. Yeah, ever wondered how pilots plan to stay alive in airspaces packed with cheap attack drones? Well, Anduril Industries in the US, they think the answer is giant robotic aircraft named Thunder. Current war zones are basically a death trap for low-flying helicopters, so human crews need backup. Anduril, they built this autonomous tilt rotor with Archer Aviation to take on the most brutal missions. It runs on a hybrid electric system, which keeps it quieter and gives it serious range. You can pack this bad boy into a regular shipping container, which is pretty cool. It also holds a ridiculous amount of gear, like, you know, 76 rockets and 10 missiles or tons of mini drones. Pilots don't have to control it manually either, because smart autonomy software, yeah, AI, handles all the crazy dodging. It can even find its way around when the enemies jam the GPS. Cool, right? A team of these with a single Apache crew and firepower skyrockets while keeping people safe. Test flights with surrogate aircraft are already done, and Anduril plans to launch the actual machine next year. Yeah, check out the pictures on the Radio with Mick Facebook page. And stay tuned. Coming up next, Ann Wilson with a song called Sunday Sermon. You're on Rema Drive with Mick. Thanks for joining me.

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2: When I look at a patch of daisies, I see weeds that are going to take over my garden. 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My kids see someone smiling at them and they smile back. When I hear music I love, I know I can't carry a tune and don't have much rhythm, so I sit self-consciously and just listen. But my kids feel the beat and move to it, singing out the words, and if they don't know them, they make up their own. When I feel wind on my face, I brace myself against it because it mucks up my hair and pulls me back when I walk. But my kids close their eyes, spread their arms and fly with it until they fall to the ground laughing. When I pray, I say, thee and thou, grant me this and give me that. But my kids say, hi God, thanks for my toys and my friends. Please keep the bad dreams away tonight. And sorry, I don't want to go to heaven yet. My mum and dad would miss me. When I see a mud puddle, I step around it, seeing only soggy shoes and dirty carpets. But my kids sit in it, seeing dams to build, rivers to cross, and worms to play with. This is John Cooney acknowledging, I don't know who wrote these words, but they make you think, eh? What's more important, what we teach our kids or what they teach us?
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0: That was John Reddick with No Fear. 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
0: And the freeway, it's moving well. 43 minutes to Jillaby from Warunga. No worries there. Down around Edelong, there's a lot of worries here. Yeah, there was a fire at the diggers down there. And, yeah, there's lots of sort of traffic. There was one of the roads closed around there. I believe it was Memorial Avenue down towards the Esplanade. And, yeah, fire is still doing that work down there after the fire, so please take it easy. It was only like an hour or so ago. Up north on the coast, things are looking a little slow around Doyleson coming in on YE Road. You've got about half a cove traffic there at the moment. Probably 400 metres of traffic heading north on the Pacific Highway. Good run down to Camwall in the other direction, though. You've got about 600 to 700 metres of traffic heading up to Lakehaven Drive. From Jillaby coming into Mountain View Drive, you've got about 700 metres of traffic there. And then a fairly good run over to Norahville. Coming back the other way, coming into Dunlea Street, you've got about 400 metres of traffic there at the moment. And heading north on the Pacific Highway into the Sparks Road roundabout, I'd say you've got 600 metres of traffic there. Heading into Wyong from the north, 600 to 700 metres of traffic, and half a K traffic heading north on the Tuggera Strait up towards Johnson Road. Wyong Road, well, starting to get a little busier, particularly in front of Westfield Tuggera. If you're heading towards Tonka Street, that's heading west. There's at least 400 metres of traffic there. It's a fraction slow from Marimba Creek down to Chittaway Road. And it looks like the Enterprise Drive, there's been a prang. That's, you've gone past Old Chittaway Road and it's probably 300-400 metres past there. That's in a northeasterly direction. Heading south from Marimba on the Pacific Highway, you've got a few hundred metres of traffic coming into Chittaway Road right now, and a good run down to Gosford from Wyoming back to the Twin Roundabouts. You've got about 800 metres of traffic there. Yeah, very slow. And Racecourse Road, even slower. You've got, oh, I'd say, close to 800, 900 metres of traffic coming into the Showground Road roundabout where Gosford High School is. And half a cove traffic on Showground Road into the same roundabout. At least half a cove, or probably 400 metres of traffic heading south on Racecourse Road down to the Central Coast Highway. Mans Road West, Gosford, busy from just past Dell Road up to St Philip's Christian College. A lot of cars coming off the Central Coast Highway onto Brisbane Water Drive. Fairly thick with traffic to just past the Ambo Station. And remains a little slow right round to Point Clare train station, then a good run to Woi Woi. Blackwall Road, just a fraction slow down to Allfield Road. Empire Bay Drive looking much better now. Same with the Voca Drive. Charles Kay still very slow from the high school up to the Scenic Highway. And Terrigal Drive, there was a prang there a little earlier. At the moment, you've got traffic from pretty much Central Coast Highway all the way up to EV Church. And from the bottom of Charles Kay Drive, traffic all the way into Ocean View Drive and coming out of Terrigal from not far past the Surf Lifesaving Club, traffic all the way back to Ocean View Drive as well. Central Coast Highway from Carryong, good down to the Brian McGowan Bridge, a little slower over there, just a fraction slow round past the pool as well. And then you've got a fairly good run through Forrester's Beach from there up to Doyleson, no issues.
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1: Remar's Central Coast weather update.
0: And we've had a beautiful day on the coast today. The weatherman's going for clear skies tonight. The mercury peaked at about 16 on the coast today, and tonight we'll see lows of around 3 degrees in Gosford. The thermometer is sitting on 16 in Gosford, 15 at Mangrove Mountain, 14 at Nora Head, and 14 at Palm Beach. Tomorrow we can expect sunshine with a top of 17 around Gosford, and then a mostly sunny day for Sunday, with the mercury rising to around 17 again.
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0: Now we've got Landry Cantrell with a song called Deeper Love. You're on Rima 94.9. It is 25 minutes to 4.

That was Terry Ann. Honestly, we just need Jesus. It is 18 minutes to four. And have you ever wondered if your local streets are turning into a massive frying pan? According to an official release from the New South Wales Minister for Planning and Public Spaces, the state government is throwing cash at tree cover. Yeah, to keep neighbourhoods cool. They don't want suburbs baking, so they've expanded the Green Neighbourhoods Grant Program to 10 new councils across the Hunter, Central Coast and Illawarra Shoalhaven. This sweet expansion means 43 councils can now chase a slice of over $2.5 million. Local councils can score up to $60,000 each to build smart plans for fighting heat and saving shade. Yeah, turns out that trees aren't just nice decor, since research shows that they can drop the ground temperature by up to 6 degrees. That's a decent amount, isn't it? And on top of that, neighbourhoods with over 30% tree coverage, they keep local people much healthier. That's good too, right? This whole scheme, it stems from the bigger $60 million climate fund. Councils can't afford to slack off because the application window slams shut on August 21 at 5 in the evening. I love trees. So I say, bring it on. Coming up next, we've got Jodie McBrayer and Jaden Maria with Never Alone. You're on Rima 94.9.

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0: That was Frost Frank with God's Got My Back here on 94.9. It's 10 minutes to four.
1: Remar Central Coast traffic update.
0: And things are still looking okay on the freeway. It's currently a 42-minute trip to Jillaby from Warunga. No issues there. Up north on the coast, well, you've got about a kilometre of traffic heading down Waihee Road into the crossroads at the moment. Close to half a K traffic heading south and north on the Pacifica Highway into the Doyleson Crossroads. And 600 to 700 metres heading north on the Pacifica Highway up towards Lake Haven Drive. Coming in from Jillaby, good run through to the Pacifica Highway, then a little slow through to Walker Avenue. Heading into Wyong from the north, you've got about 800 metres of traffic heading into town. Tiny bit on the Tugra Strait, heading up by Johnson Road. Wyong Road, not looking too bad. Oh, actually, a little slow down at Tumbiumbi. I'd say 400 metres at least of traffic coming into Tumbi Road from the east. And from Marimba, if you're heading south down to Gosford, things look okay. From Wyoming back up to the Twin Roundabouts, 800 metres of traffic there at the moment, so that's a little slow. Racecourse Road, it's now down to about 400 metres of traffic into the Showground Road roundabout. Showground Road, it's got a couple of hundred metres of traffic there too, coming up to the Gosford High roundabout. Donaldson Street, slow through to Mann Street from Showground Road. Over at West Gosford, Mann's Road is busy from before you even get to Dell Road up to St Philip's Christian College, and slow off the Central Coast Highway and round to, I'd say, almost Byrong Avenue. If you're heading down Brisbane Water Drive, a few hundred metres of traffic at Point Clare as well. Then a good run to Woi Woi, Blackwell Road, a little slow down to Allfield Road, and Ocean Beach Road from just before Victoria Road, traffic down to Rawson Road. Heading over to Kingcumber, things look okay. Terrigal, Charles K Drive, it's busy from just above the high school heading up to the Scenic Highway. You've got a few hundred metres of traffic coming into Willoughby Road, remains slow right through to Ocean View Drive, and slow from the Surf Club back out to Ocean View Drive. And Ocean View Drive, it's got probably half a K of traffic heading into Terrigal Drive at the moment. Central Coast Highway, not too bad from the freeway to Carry On, good down the hill. Gets a little slower near the Brian McGowan Bridge around to East Gosford. And in the other direction from just almost where the Settlers Tavern is, which is before you get to Racecourse Road, it's busy through to the Gosford RSL Club. And Erina, not too much traffic there. There is a lot at Forrester's Beach. I'd say 700 to 800 metres of traffic there up by Bellevue Road. Then you've got a fairly good run from there back to Doyleson.
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That was Hayley Jones with Crazy Good. And coming up next, Apollo LTD with On The Way Up. But first, I got to tell you, my mate Jono, he told me that the word Q is ironic. Yes, it's just the letter Q with a bunch of silent letters waiting in line.

0: Answering the religion question in the census isn't a political statement. It's not a measure of how often you attend church. And it's not a debate. It's simply a way of describing part of who you are. For some, that's a personal belief. For others, it's the values they've grown up with or the communities they belong to. If Christianity has shaped your life in any of those ways, writing it down is just being truthful. And that honesty helps build a clearer picture of Australia.
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3: In this bulletin, Australia hits back at unfair tariffs, a mine incident in Queensland, and Victoria police to build a corruption-busting agency. With more, I'm Gareth Stafford. The Australian government says the latest tariff decision from the United States makes no sense. The US Trade Office has announced the levy on our goods will rise from 10% to 12.5% as part of sanctions on 60 countries, which American officials claim are not doing enough to eliminate forced labour. Deputy Prime Minister Richard Marles says it's disappointing.
4: We share the ambition of the Trump administration to stamp that out around the world, but we'd be really quick to say we have some of the best laws in the world in respect of this right now. I mean, we have a really strict regime in Australia which prohibits forced labour that goes back into global supply chains where forced labour might have been used.
3: The US says the action is intended to improve the welfare of workers around the globe. A man has died on a central Queensland mine site following a two-vehicle crash. Another person has been rushed to hospital with critical injuries after the mining truck and light vehicle collided. There are reports a third person had a serious medical episode while on the scene and also required assistance. A corruption-busting agency is set to be established within Victoria Police, targeting the big build. Dennis O'Kane reports.
5: The Premier is set to take her plans for an organised crime agency to Cabinet on Monday. The Age is reporting it would be charged with investigating major building sites and the firebombing turf wars between rival gangs over illegal tobacco and alcohol. The agency is a key element requested by Chief Commissioner Mike Bush and his strategy to ramp up the fight against organised crime. Jacinta Allen adamant the OCA is evidence a Royal Commission is not needed to stop corruption on government projects.
3: Dennis O'Kane reporting. A new YouGov survey shows Australians are losing trust in the United States while bracing for a major shift in global power. 60% of respondents believe America has become less friendly under President Donald Trump, with half expecting China to become the world's leading economic power in 20 years. Despite the shift, most Australians still favour maintaining positive relationships with both nations. The country's medical watchdog has issued product warnings about the risks of blindness linked to products like Ozempic. GLP-1 and diabetes medications can cause a rare eye condition that affects blood flow to the optic nerve. To sport, and Geelong veteran Patrick Dangerfield has signed on for another year, his 20th AFL season. It means he'll play on into 2027 as he wished and push towards the 400-game mark. The Cats and their captain have reached agreement on terms for a one-year deal. And in the NRL, the Knights have suffered a blow ahead of tonight's Round 21 game against the Roosters. Captain Kalyn Ponga ruled out due to quad tightness. The Rabbitohs also in action tonight up against the Storm. That's the latest news and sport. I'm Gareth Stafford.
2: Remar's Central Coast weather update.
6: We've had a beautiful day on the coast today, albeit a tad chilly. The Bureau's going for clear skies tonight. The mercury peaked at about 16 on the coast today. And in Gosford tonight, we'll see lows of around 3 degrees. It's going to be really chilly tonight. It's currently 15 in Gosford, 15 at Mangrove Mountain, 14 at Nora Head and 14 at Palm Beach. Tomorrow we can expect sunshine with a top of 17 around Gosford and then a mostly sunny day for Sunday with the mercury rising to around 17 again. And stay tuned. Coming up later in the Drive Time show, we're going to be talking about how humans can actually learn to echolocate. Yeah, like bats. Yeah, sounds interesting, right? You're tuned into Rima Drive with Mick. Good afternoon.
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0: That was Joel Vaughan with Testify. 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
1: Rima Central Coast traffic update.
0: And the freeway is looking good. 43 minutes to Jillaby from Warunga. No issues there. Up north on the Central Coast around Doyleson, a little bit of, well, it looks like there's been a prank. Yeah, on the crossroads. And at the moment you've got, well, over a kilometre of traffic on Waihi Road heading south, about half a K on the Pacific Highway heading south as well. Then a good run to Campbell. From Jillaby across to Norahville, a little slow from the Pacific Highway through to Walker Avenue. Heading down into Wyong, no issues. If you're heading north, though, you've got about half a K of traffic heading up the Tuggera Strait. And Wyong Road, it looks good. A rim bit of Gosford on the Pacific Highway, no issues. Well, not much traffic from Wyoming back to the Twin Roundabouts. And Racecourse Road, little teeny bit of traffic. Same with Showground into the Gosford High School Roundabout. Slow on Mans Road from Dell Road up to St Philip's Christian College. And heading off the Central Coast Highway, plenty of vehicles heading around to just past the Ambo Station on Brisbane Water Drive. Another few hundred metres of traffic at Point Clare. No issues down to and through Woi Woi. Empire Bay Drive looks good. Same with Avoca Drive, Charles K. Terrigal Drive, though, slow heading towards Willoughby Road. You've got 400 metres of traffic coming into Willoughby Road, and it remains slow right through to Ocean View Drive. Ocean View Drive, it's got, I'd say, 600 metres of traffic now coming into Terrigal Drive. And from the Surf Club, pretty much, you've got traffic all the way back out to Ocean View Drive as well. Central Coast Highway, busy coming off the freeway into Woi Woi Road at Carryong. Then just slightly slow in through East Gosford there, definitely slower. Coming sort of after Tumby Road, you've got traffic sort of banked right up to Bellevue Road, I'd say a kilometre and a half of traffic, maybe even more. Yeah, very busy up there. Then a good run back to Doyleson.

That was Citizen Way and Trampolines with Fight My Fight For Me. It is 14 minutes past four. And did you know that humans can actually learn to echolocate? Yeah, like bats or dolphins or Matt Murdock in the TV series Daredevil. Yeah. People who practice it, they make mouth clicks and listen to the faint echoes bounce back. A story in Oxford Academics Cerebral Cortex magazine, it says that we mere humans can learn to see without sight in as little as 10 weeks. How about that? What makes it wild is how the brain handles it. When skilled echolocators process those returning echoes, brain scans show that they actually activate their visual cortex. Yeah, their brains literally rewire audio cues into 3D spatial maps so they can see the sound. Cool, right? Most people who master this are blind, but sighted people can learn the basics with training as well. It turns out human hearing is far sharper at detecting echo delays than most people realise. Interesting, right? Coming up next, Maverick City with a song called In the Room, the Afrobeat Mix. You're winding down with Mick on 94.9 FM.

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3: What dad doesn't dream of his boy becoming an NRL or AFL champion? Trouble is, not all kids are wired for it. Hi, we're Brett and Kate Ryan for Focus on the Family, Australia.
4: A friend recently attended a kids' football game where he watched a bunch of seven-year-olds run aimlessly around the field, usually with no rhyme or reason. 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

That was Rebecca St. James with a song called One. It's 25 minutes past four, and you've probably heard our promo spots about our partnership with the Father's Table. We're helping people doing it tough in our community. When you're out shopping next, just buy some extra food, drop it into our studios, and the Father's Table will distribute it to those who need it the most. We need tinned meals like sausage and veg, long life milk, 2 minute noodles, pasta packs like mac and cheese, and boxes of cereal. Nothing in glass, please, and nothing perishable. And try to get cans with ring pulls so a can opener isn't needed. Come on, partner with Remus Central Coast and the Father's Table, and together we can make a difference. And coming up next, we've got, oh, it looks like Sons of a Sunday with God Did.

0: That was Sons of Sunday with God Did. You're on 94.9. 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
1: Remar's Central Coast weather update.
0: And we've had a pretty nice day on the coast today. The weatherman's going for clear skies tonight also. The mercury peaked at about 16 on the coast today, and tonight we'll see lows of a chilly 3 degrees in Gosford. The mercury sitting on 14 degrees in Gosford, 13 at Mangrove Mountain, 14 at Nora Head, and 13 at Palm Beach. Tomorrow we can expect sunshine with a top of 17 around Gosford, and then mostly sunny conditions for Sunday with the mercury rising to around 17 again.
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0: And things are looking brilliant on the freeway. 43 minutes to Jillaby from Warunga this afternoon. Half a K traffic heading south on Wai Road into the Doyleson Crossroads. 400 metres on the Pacific Highway heading south. And about 400 metres heading north on the Pacific Highway into the crossroads as well. From Jillaby across to Camwell, little slow coming into Mountain View Drive, about half a car traffic there, and a fraction slow, in fact, coming into Minnesota Road, you've got a couple of hundred metres of traffic, and also slow from Pacific Highway through to Walker Avenue. Heading into Wyong from the north, it's not too bad. On the Tuggerah Strait, though, you do have probably 200 metres of slower traffic there. Wyong Road, it's looking okay at the moment. Pacific Highway from Marimba to Gosford, moving reasonably well. In Gosford, Mann Street is slow from Georgiana Terrace through to Donison Street. Racecourse Road, a couple of hundred metres of traffic into the Gosford High roundabout. Mann's Road West Gosford looks good. Heading off the Central Coast Highway at West Gosford onto Brisbane Water Drive. Slow round to almost Fagan Park, a bit slow right through to the station at Point Clare, then a good run down to Woi Woi. Once you're on Blackwall Road, it's slow down to Allfield Road. Empire Bay Drive looks good, same with Avoca Drive, Charles K. Terrigal Drive, though, it's busy coming into Willoughby Road with traffic through to Ocean View Drive, and coming out of Terrigal from just past the Surf Club, traffic back out to Ocean View Drive. Central Coast Highway from Carryong looking good up to Forrester's Beach. There you've got, I'd say, at least a kilometre and a half of traffic coming into that sort of slow spot near Bellevue Road. Then you've got a good run from there back to Doyleson.
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0: 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You're on Rima 94.9. 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
1: Let's clap like this. Yeah.

That was Elevation Worship with Alleluia. It is 18 minutes to five. And now it's time for our life hack of the day. Cool tips to make life easier, better, simpler, or more fun. And today's life hack, it's all about keeping your flowers longer. If you want to stop your fresh flowers from turning into sad brown compost in 2 days, well, it's not black magic. It's mostly just keeping bacteria from having a wild pool party in your vase. Yeah, first, trim about an inch off the stems at a 45-degree angle. That angled cut keeps stems from sitting flat on the bottom so they, you know, can't get blocked from drinking water. Yeah. Next, strip off every single leaf that would sit under the water line. Leaves rot in the water super fast and that creates like a bacteria soup. And then mix in that sweet little packet of flower food. It feeds the blooms and kills germs at the same time. Change the water completely at least every 2 days. Dirty water is a major downer for fresh blooms. And keep the vase away from hot sunny spots and things like fruit bowls. Yeah, ripening fruit releases gas that ages flowers instantly. Yeah, do those quick tricks and your bouquet won't turn into a tragedy so fast. Sounds cool, right? Hey, if you've got any awesome life hacks, send them in. Just email mick@rema.cc. Coming up next, Jonathan Tulleen and Charmaine with Dead Come to Life.

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1: Rima Central Coast traffic update.
0: And things are looking fab on the freeway. It's a 43-minute trip to Jillaby from Warunga. It's been a prang up at Doyleson on Wye Road coming in towards the crossroads. You've got just over half a K traffic there, just under half a K on the Pacific Highway heading south. And good run down to Camwell then. If you're coming in from Jillaby, you've got just over half a K, probably 700 metres of traffic coming into Mountain View Drive. And a little busy from Pacific Highway through to Walker Avenue. If you're heading down into Wyong from the north, no issues there. 400 metres, or not even that, less traffic heading up the Tuggeranong Strait at the moment, up towards Johnson Road. Wyong Road looking good. A rim bit of Gosford on the Pacific Highway, no issues in Gosford itself. Not really a lot of traffic there. Mans Road, West Gosford looks good. A little slow coming off the Central Coast Highway onto Brisbane Water Drive, round past the Ambo Station. And then a good run to Woi Woi, Blackwall Road, then a little slow down to Victoria Road and from Bowden Road down to around Allfield Road. Also Ocean Beach Road, a little bit of traffic from Victoria Road to Rawson Road, over to Empire Bay Drive. Things look good. Same with Avoca Drive. Charles K, not too bad, just a little bit of traffic up the top. And Terrigal Drive, getting busy from Macca's heading up to EV Church and slow coming into Willoughby Road right through to Ocean View Drive. Ocean View Drive has about 300 to 400 metres of traffic there as well. And Central Coast Highway from Somersby, good up to Tumby Road, gets a little slow then to pretty close to the Passage Road roundabout. And from there up to Doyleson, things are looking A-OK.

That was Miles Minnick, Brook and Transformation Worship with New Birth. It is 5 minutes to five. Up next, we've got Newsboys with In the Hands of God. But first, I got to tell you, my mate Jono, he wanted a BLT for lunch, but he was worried about contaminated US lettuce. So he wove his bacon strips together to make a bacon lattice and tomato sandwich.

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2: In this bulletin, Australia hits back at unfair tariffs, a mine incident in Queensland, and Victoria police to build a corruption-busting agency. With more, I'm Gareth Stafford. The Australian government says the latest tariff decision from the United States makes no sense. The US Trade Office has announced the levy on our goods will rise from 10% to 12.5%, as part of sanctions on 60 countries, which American officials claim are not doing enough to eliminate forced labour. Deputy Prime Minister Richard Marles says it's disappointing.
3: We share the ambition of the Trump administration to stamp that out around the world, but we'd be really quick to say we have some of the best laws in the world in respect of this right now. I mean, we have a really strict regime in Australia which prohibits forced labour that goes back into global supply chains where forced labour might have been used.
2: The US says the action is intended to improve the welfare of workers around the globe. A man has died on a central Queensland mine site following a two-vehicle crash. Another person has been rushed to hospital with critical injuries after the mining truck and light vehicle collided. There are reports a third person had a serious medical episode while on the scene and also required assistance. A corruption-busting agency is set to be established within Victoria Police, targeting the big build. Dennis O'Kane reports.
4: The Premier is set to take her plans for an organised crime agency to Cabinet on Monday. The Age is reporting it would be charged with investigating major building sites and the firebombing turf wars between rival gangs over illegal tobacco and alcohol. The agency is a key element requested by Chief Commissioner Mike Bush and his strategy to ramp up the fight against organised crime. Jacinta Allen-Adamant, the OCA, is evidence a Royal Commission is not needed to stop corruption on government projects.
2: Dennis O'Kane reporting. A new YouGov survey shows Australians are losing trust in the United States while bracing for a major shift in global power. 60% of respondents believe America has become less friendly under President Donald Trump, with half expecting China to become the world's leading economic power in 20 years. Despite the shift, most Australians still favour maintaining positive relationships with both nations. The country's medical watchdog has issued product warnings about the risks of blindness linked to products like Ozempic. GLP-1 and diabetes medications can cause a rare eye condition that affects blood flow to the optic nerve. To sport, and Geelong veteran Patrick Dangerfield has signed on for another year, his 20th AFL season. It means he'll play on into 2027 as he wished and push towards the 400-game mark. The Cats and their captain have reached agreement on terms for a one-year deal. And in the NRL, the Knights have suffered a blow ahead of tonight's Round 21 game against the Roosters. Captain Kalyn Ponga ruled out due to quad tightness. The Rabbitohs also in action tonight up against the Storm. That's the latest news and sport. I'm Gareth Stafford.
1: Remar's Central Coast weather update.
5: We've had a pretty nice day on the coast and the weatherman's going for clear skies tonight. The mercury peaked at 16 on the coast today and it'll drop to around 3 degrees in Gosford tonight. It's currently 14 in Gosford, 11 at Mangrove Mountain, 13 at Nora Head and 12 at Palm Beach. Tomorrow we can expect sunshine with a top of 17 around Gosford and then a mostly sunny day for Sunday with the mercury rising to around 17 again. And stay tuned, later in the Drive Time show we're going to be looking at how Google managed to land a massive fine worth over $1.6 billion Australian dollars. Also, have you ever gotten like totally lost trying to read your own medical records? Well, we might have a solution for you. You're with Mick on the Rima Drive Home.
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0: That was Craig Gower with Ransomed by Love. It is 10 minutes past five, and it's time to check out the roads again.
1: Remar Central Coast traffic update.
0: And things are looking just fine on the freeway. 43 minutes to Jillaby from Warunga. Up around Oils and still a little bit of traffic heading south, then a good run to Campbell, Jillaby to Noraville and back. No issues there. Good run into Wyong from both sides. Wyong Road, no major problems. Arimba to Gosford on the Pacific Highway and all is well. And even in Gosford, things are looking good. Mans Road, West Gosford, no problems. Great run down to Woi Woi. Blackwall Road, though, it is slow down to Wallfield Road. And Ocean Beach Road, little slow from Victoria Road to Rawson Road. And it sort of slows down again. Coming down towards McMaster's Road. Don't know what's going on there. Empire Bay Drive looks good. Same with Avoca Drive. Charles K, busy from halfway up the hill to the Scenic Highway. Terrigal Drive, busy from Macca's up to EV Church. And again, coming into Willoughby Road, slow right through to Ocean View Drive. Ocean View Drive, it's got about half a K of traffic coming into Terrigal Drive. And Central Coast Highway from Carryong, looking fairly good up to Foresters. At Foresters Beach, you've got a kilometre and a half at least of traffic up by Bellevue Road. And from there, you've got a great run back to Doyleson.

0: on my mind.
1: That was Toby Mac with Heaven on My Mind. It is 14 minutes past five. And have you wondered why Google managed, or how they managed, to land a massive fine worth over 1.6 billion Australian dollars? A lot of money, right? Yeah, according to European Union regulators and reports from Channel News, CBS News, Mint, the New York Post and more. It was even on our news earlier. Brussels, they hit the tech giant under their Digital Market Act rules. The regulatory team split the penalty into two separate parts. First, Google Search kept placing its own shopping, hotel and travel tools right at the top while pushing their rival services down. And second, the company wouldn't let app developers on the Google Play Store tell users about cheaper deals outside the store. If developers tried to point people toward better prices on their own websites, well, Google blocked them or charged extra fees. Yeah, not very good, is it? Certainly not fair. European officials, they didn't like those sneaky tricks because they feel tech giants shouldn't push out smaller competitors, particularly in industries, I think, you know, industries that aren't their core business. It's like they start taking on business. They go, oh, that one's profitable. We'll start doing that as well. And they only found out it was profitable through their own metrics, people using them. Sad, isn't it? And Google executives, they called the decision a total downer and they argued it forces them to remove cool search features that people actually love. Yeah, I don't know which ones they are. And, well, now Google, they've got 60 days to fix their behaviour or face even bigger daily penalties. Yeah, there's a win for the people and a loss for big tech. I just hope now the Aussie tech regulators are watching closely. You're tuned into Rema Drive with Mick. And coming up next, we'll hear from Leanna Crawford with a song called How Can You Know?

0: That was White Art with Unchained. It is 26 minutes past five. And now it's time for the love949.com gig guide. And coming up, we've got Church on the Radio coming at you this weekend. It'll be, let me see, I've just lost it. Church on the Radio, my computer's just got wacko, but that's okay because we can sort of, you know, just push the Microsoft button and everything comes back again. Yes, here we go, Batto Bay Baptist Church, 10 a.m. on Sunday. So tune on in on 94.9 FM. And we've got the Repair Cafe. That's Saturday the 25th of July, 10 a.m. till 1 p.m. And they fix all sorts of stuff from around the house. Just go to Terrigal Uniting Church, 380 Terrigal Drive, Terrigal. And, yeah, they'll be going from like 10 a.m. till about 1 p.m. They also sell coffee and some tucker while, you know, you're getting your stuff fixed up. It's really cool. And, wow, that looks like all I've got at the moment. 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That's the email address. It is a free service and everyone loves a fun, enlightening event. Coming up shortly, we'll have Sheena Taylor with Peace Be Still.
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0: It was Sheena Taylor with Peace Be Still. You're on Rima 94.9. 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
1: Rima Central Coast weather update.
0: And we've had a pretty nice day on the coast. The weatherman's going for clear skies tonight, but it will be chilly. The mercury peaked at about 16 on the coast today, and tonight we'll see lows of around 3 degrees in Gosford. The mercury sitting on 11 in Gosford, 8 at Mangrove Mountain, 12 at Nora Head and 11 at Palm Beach. Tomorrow we can expect sunshine with a top of 17 around Gosford, and then a mostly sunny day for Sunday, with the mercury rising to around 17 again.
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1: Rima Central Coast traffic update.
0: And the freeway is still kicking along. It's a 43 minute trip to Jillaby from Warunga. No issues there. Up north on the coast, there's no problems. A little bit of traffic heading north into Wyong at the moment on the northern side of the Wyong River. I'd say 300 to 400 metres worth of traffic there. Wyong Road, it's looking good. Pacific Highway from Marimba to Gosford, no problems there. In fact, all around Gosford, things are looking pretty good. Mans Road, West Gosford, it's moving well. Great run down to Woi Woi and through Woi Woi, although Woi Woi will actually Rawson Road. Yeah, you've come off the end of Woi Woi Road, just onto Rawson Road over the railway bridge there. There's been a crash, so take it easy if you're down there. Heading over to Empire Bay Drive, no worries. Avoca Drive looks fabulous. Over towards Terrigal, I can't see any issues. And Central Coast Highway from Somersby, moving very well up to Forrester's Beach, where you've got probably 250 metres of traffic up by Bellevue Road, then a great run from there back to Doyleson.
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Chris with a song called Too Serious. It is 18 minutes to 6 and we all love tax time, don't we? Hopefully when you crunch the numbers, you'll get the good news that the ATO owes you a refund. And if that's the case, would you prayerfully consider setting some aside to sow into REMA? We've created a simple pledge form that you can download. It's not a contract. It's not legally binding. It's just a record of your intention to give. Something you can stick on the fridge as a reminder of the difference that you'd like to make. When you get your refund, simply contact us to donate. We can even remind you if you like. Whatever you choose to give, thank you. 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Up next, we've got Neely with a song called You and Me. You're winding down with Mick on 94.9 FM.

This is Hope with God. I'm Wendy Palau. God is in the business of making all things new. Do you need newness in your life? Do you feel tired and worn down, worn out? Ask God to bring His newness to your life. Even as your body wears down, ask Him to renew you from the inside by His presence and His grace, His love and His forgiveness. Ask Him to bring life where there's none, wholeness where there are broken fragments, healing where there's suffering, light where there's darkness. The Bible says that even though we are outwardly wasting away, inwardly we can be renewed day by day. You can be made new. Ask Jesus to come into your life to take over and to renew you. Always remember, there is hope with God. This is Wendy Palau.

0: That was Sophie Carr with Tingle Toes. You're on 94.9. It is 10 minutes to 6.
1: Remar Central Coast traffic update.
0: And the freeway is looking fabulous. It's a 43-minute trip to Jillaby from Warunga. No issues to Beresfield and back. And here on the coast, I can't see too many issues. It's just slightly slow from Macca's at on Terrigal Drive there up towards EV Church. And you've got about 300 metres of traffic on Ocean View Drive coming into Terrigal Drive. Outside of that, things are looking fabulous. You're on 94.9. It's 10 minutes. No, it's now 9 minutes to 6. And we've got Rent Collective with Burn.

was Rend Collective with Burn. It is 6 minutes to six. Coming up shortly, we've got the Belonging Co and Sarah Reeves with a song called On The Way. But first, I got to tell you, my mate Jono, he told me that he's really good at spelling bees. Yeah, it's the other words that he has trouble spelling.

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4: In this bulletin, no need to panic over bird flu, New South Wales hosting a surf summit, and more train stations for WA. With more, I'm Gareth Stafford. Labor's National Conference has pushed for stronger gambling reforms. Stricter rules around gambling ads on TV, radio and sports grounds and uniforms will come into force. But there's a push to do more to combat gambling online, especially with ads and notifications targeting children. The Federal Agriculture Minister says while a bird flu case in Queensland is disappointing, it shows biosecurity measures are working. Samples from a deceased petrel found on Moreton Island tested positive during initial testing and have now been sent to the CSIRO. Julie Collins says there's been no mass mortalities in Australia.
5: Nor is there any evidence of spread to any other animal populations at this time. There is also no evidence currently of any infections in our poultry or our agriculture system, and the risk to human health remains low. As you would be aware, our government has been preparing for this.
4: There have now been 17 confirmed cases across the country. More than 200 water safety experts are in Sydney for a summit to try to reduce drowning deaths across the country. It's focused on improving swimming skills, local action plans and policy partnerships. Surf Life Saving Australia's Chief Executive Justin Scar says too many people miss out learning to swim because of their background.
6: About 50% of children now leave school not being able to swim. This is a really tragic issue, and so we're debating on how we can intervene and fix that.
4: Drowning remains one of the leading causes of death in Australia, particularly during summer. The WA government is moving ahead with its plan to build more houses near train stations across Perth. The Station Precincts Improvement Plan aims to provide more high-density developments in well-connected locations. Planning and Lands Minister John Kerry says he expects some pushback.
7: The western suburbs have been, we don't want this. Well, we all have a responsibility when it comes to enabling infill. It can't be the same suburbs of the inner north or the city that take density. It has to be all communities.
4: The plans will be released for public consultation later this year. To sport, and after finally busting their 8-game losing streak against ladder leaders the Panthers last weekend, the Broncos will be fighting to secure back-to-back wins against the Cowboys tomorrow night in Townsville. Coach Michael Maguire says they're focusing on what they can control.
8: Through the last couple of months, we've really had to look deeply inside everything we've been doing. And I think it's really made us a stronger team. When you go through a bit of adversity, I think that's something there that we've definitely learned over this period.
4: The Cowboys will be without their co-captain, Tom Dearden, who suffered another leg injury. And in the AFL Gold Coast, Ben King is reportedly on his way to Hawthorn on a 6-year deal. It comes after it was reported earlier this week King would reject an offer from the Suns and head to Hawthorn at the season's end. That's the latest news and sport. I'm Gareth Stafford.
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9: And we've had a fairly nice day on the coast today, albeit a tad cool. The Bureau predicting clear skies tonight. The mercury, it peaked at around 16 on the coast today. And tonight it's going to drop to a chilly 3 degrees in Gosford. Right now, the mercury's at 10 degrees in Gosford, 6 at Mangrove Mountain, 12 at Norah Head, and 10 at Palm Beach. Tomorrow, we can expect sunshine with a top of 17 around Gosford, and then a mostly sunny day for Sunday with the mercury rising to around 17 again.
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0: 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You're on Rima 94.9. 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
1: Rima Central Coast traffic update.
0: And it is our final traffic update of the day. And things are looking fab out on the freeway. 43 minutes to Jillaby from Warungo. No issues there. Here on the coast, not a lot of traffic about, but there was an accident near Nurra Road on the Pacific Highway at Narara. So take it easy if you're heading through there. Not a lot of traffic around, just a little bit each way. And over at Terrigal, there's, I'd say at least half a K of traffic heading south on Ocean View Drive down to Terrigal Drive. Apart from that, things are looking pretty clear and clean. It is 9 minutes past six, and we've got Jordan Feliz coming up shortly with Changed.
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was Jordan Feliz with Changed. It's 13 minutes past six. Have you ever gotten totally lost trying to read your own medical records? Well, OpenAI, they've recently launched ChatGPT Health. It's to clean up that messy pile of doctors' portals. According to OpenAI, this sweet tool connects directly to your Apple Health data and hospital records. It means people can get personalized advice for workout plans or lab trends instead of generic internet answers. Free users, they get instant model, and paid users, the paid tier, it runs on the Sol model, which is better. Yeah, hundreds of actual doctors, they help train these smart models to spot missing context and to flag real emergencies. That sounds cool. Yeah, there's still a bunch of lawsuits coming from people who have disagreed with the results. Interesting, right? Don't freak out about privacy because they say your health records stay totally isolated. OpenAI won't use your personal medical data to train foundation models or target ads. While it helps make complex clinical notes readable, this AI can't physically examine you or prescribe drugs, of course. It won't replace your doctor. Making sense of lab results is definitely way cooler now. Coming up next, Michael W. Smith with a song called Cry for Love. You're winding down with Mick on 94.9 FM.

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2: G'day, here's my mate Richard with another secret from the shed.
3: The man box is a limiting set of beliefs that say a man is the boss, that a man can only show anger, that a man should always feel strong, that a man should always be in control of his environment. It has led to the hashtag MeToo movement, and its impact on society is huge. Men in this box have always thought they were the winners in life, but the statistics prove otherwise. In a survey of 1,000 Australian men aged 18 to 30, those identifying with the man box thinking were twice as likely to have suicidal thoughts in the previous 2 weeks as those who didn't. They were seven times as likely to commit physical violence in the past month, and seven times as likely to make sexual comments to a girl they didn't know. They were 50% more likely to get drunk at least once a month, and almost four times as likely to have been in a car accident in the previous year. To dismantle this box, we must help men balance strength with tenderness. I'm Richard Fay for the Centre for Men, helping men become real.

dark, I see a spark. 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Can they hear my heartbeat? Can they see my weakness? Do they know my hurt? An easy target, am I to pray for? The circling bird.

0: perfect. 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And after it all, I'm here to say I still believe.
1: That was Toby Mac with Can't Stop Me. You're on Rima 94.9. It's 25 minutes past six, and we've got Young and Free up next with a song called Just Jesus.

0: 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You're on Rema 94.9. It's 28 minutes past 6.
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0: And we've had a pretty nice day on the coast today, albeit a tad cool, and the Bureau's going for clear skies tonight. The mercury peaked at about 16 on the coast today, and in Gosford tonight we'll see lows of a chilly 3 degrees. It's currently 8 degrees in Gosford, 5 at Mangrove Mountain, 13 at Nora Head, and 10 at Palm Beach. Tomorrow we can expect sunshine with a top of 17 around Gosford, and then a mostly sunny day for Sunday with the mercury rising to around 17 again. And thanks for joining me, Jesus lovers, for the Rema Drive Time Drive Home this evening. It was awesome spending the Arvo with you, awesome spending the week with you. Stay tuned, we've got Adventures in Odyssey coming up very, very shortly.

0: Then Graham with Reamer Evenings. 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I'll be back 3 p.m. Monday. Have an awesome weekend, and don't forget to say your prayers.
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9: You couldn't possibly be Jimmy Barclay.
10: That's Donna, my sister.
9: You have a wonderful son, Mr. Barclay.
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10: Budget cuts.
9: You are so cute when you're scattered.

0: George! George, over here!
1: Oh, hi, Connie!
0: Hi!
1: I'm sorry I'm late. Jimmy here yet?
0: No. Well, of course, it's been so long, he could be sitting right over there and I wouldn't recognize him.
1: No, that's not him, unless he's gained 200 pounds and gone bald. Of course, I haven't seen him in a long time either. Has a waitress come by yet?
0: Yeah, I ordered 3 waters.
1: Oh, great.
0: So you haven't seen Jimmy in a while?
1: No, or heard from him. Guess he works all the time.
0: Where does he work?
1: The Washington Star.
0: Really?
1: Yeah, amazing, huh? He's hit the big time. Of course, it's just an entry-level reporting position, but, you know.
0: Well, I think that's great. I can't wait to see him. It's been forever.
1: Well, he'll be glad to see you, too. But I thought Joanne was coming with you.
0: A slight change of plans. A water pipe burst at the antique shop, so she decided to go straight back to Odyssey to help Jack.
1: And you didn't go?
0: No, I thought I'd stick around and see the sights for a few days. I'll fly back later.
1: I see.
0: Plus, I don't want to go back and have to answer the why didn't you marry Mitch question 100 times.
1: I don't blame you.
2: Well, this looks like my table.
1: Hey, Jimmy! Hey, son, how are you?
2: Thank you. Connie, you haven't changed a bit.
0: I'm going to have to see some ID. You couldn't possibly be Jimmy Barclay.
2: I'm sorry to say it, but it's me.
0: You look so tall. And what's hairy?
2: Oh, well, you know, you like the goatee there, yeah?
0: Okay, now I know I'm really old. I'm supposed to babysit Jimmy Barclay, not comment on his facial hair.
1: This is the first time I've seen it, too. You look, menacing.
2: Yeah, thanks, Dad. That's what I was going for. So have you guys ordered here?
1: Well, we were waiting for you. Come on, sit down.
0: Well, Mr. Goatee Man, how's your life? I hear you're working at the Star.
2: Uh-huh.
0: That sounds exciting. Tell me about it.
2: You know, there's not much to tell. I write articles and stuff. You know, it's a lot of writing and stuff.
0: How do you like living in Washington?
2: Yeah, it's okay. You know, lots of politics and traffic.
1: Just a little worse than Pocanberry Falls.
2: Yeah, you know, there are actually a few stoplights here. I was surprised, too. Yeah.
0: Hey, have you made lots of friends?
2: A few. But how are you? Dad told me something about you getting married?
0: Didn't happen.
2: Oh, how come?
0: Well, it's a long, depressing story, and I'd really rather talk about your goatee or your father or anything, really.
2: Okay, so how are you, Dad? What's this conference thing that you're doing here?
1: It's the Stand Your Ground Christian Men's Conference. We're having a big rally in front of the Capitol on Tuesday. I'm on the organizing committee. We're hoping to have 50,000 men show up.
0: Wow, I'm surprised I haven't heard about it.
1: Well, it's a men's conference. We've been using, secret hand signals, things like that to get the word out.
3: Hi there. Here are your waters.
1: Thank you.
3: So, are you all ready to org... Oh, my goodness. Jim?
2: Felicia...
3: Oh, this is so sweet. Did you come here to surprise me?
2: You know, I didn't even know you worked here.
3: Well, I told you the other day I got this job. You are so cute when you're scatterbrained.
2: Oh, yes.
3: Oh, Jimmy, is this your family?
2: Well, sort of. Uh-huh. Dad, Connie, this is my, my friend, Felicia.
3: Friend? Oh, well, thanks a lot. I thought I ranked a little higher than that. I'm his girlfriend.
2: Really?
0: Uh-huh. Girlfriend?
3: Uh-huh.
2: Yeah. Yes, right. Felicia and I, we kind of hang out, you
3: wow,
2: know.
3: This is just so great meeting the two of you.
2: Oh, thank you.
3: Wow. Oh, scooch over, Jimmy.
2: You're joining us.
3: Sure.
2: You know, listen, I really don't think your manager wants you to sit down on the job, especially if it's your first week.
3: Oh, Jimmy, it's just an early lunch break.
2: You're the only waitress here.
3: Oh, Connie! I've heard so much about you.
0: Really?
3: Yeah. Oh, but you know, I thought that you were at school in California.
2: No. That's Donna, my sister.
3: Oh, sister. Oh, so then Connie's not your sister.
2: No. She's just a friend.
3: Oh, a friend. You mean a friend like I'm just a friend?
2: No. She's not a girlfriend.
0: I'm just an old friend from the past, Felicia.
3: Oh. Oh! Phew! Because, you know, I almost freaked out there! Oh, excuse me. Oh, a little fun, but, you know.
0: No need for that.
3: No. Oh! Huh? Oh, so you're Jim's father.
1: Yeah, sure am.
3: Wow. Well, you know, sir, you have a wonderful son,
1: oh,
3: Mr. Barclay.
1: I do.
3: Yeah. So now you're a priest. Is that right?
1: A pastor, yes.
3: Uh-huh. Oh, yeah, a priest pastor. That is so cool.
1: Thank you.
3: I have always wanted to ask this question. Mm-hmm. Will heaven have latte?
1: Well, I couldn't tell you. There's really nothing in the Bible about it, but I suppose I could...
3: Oh, because you see, sir, I'm not sure that I could do without latte for all eternity. You know, I mean, that is what I am concerned about here. Where is that waitress? She's around here somewhere, I'm sure. Yeah, I'd sure like some breadsticks. How about you guys?
2: You're the waitress, Felicia.
3: Oh. Oh, that's right! I'm the waitress! Silly me!
2: Silly you.
3: Let me go get some breadsticks for us, okay? Okay. Oh, and honey, Jim, could you bring some waters for table number 3 over there in the corner? Thanks, sweetie. Bye.
2: Bye.
1: So, Felicia.
4: Yeah.

0: Felicia, when you get a chance, could we have our bill, please?
1: Oh, sir, you don't have to worry about that.
2: Really?
1: No, after all, you're friends and family.
3: You're giving us a free meal?
1: Sure.
4: Hey, Felicia, don't you think maybe you should check with your manager about that?
1: Well, if you really think I should, you know, you are so cute when you're concerned. Yeah. Okay, I'll be back.
0: Jimmy, hey, I'd love to see where you work.
4: Yeah, great. We should do that sometime.
0: Well, how about now?
4: Oh, now isn't that good. I really have to get back for a meeting.
0: Well, how long's the meeting?
4: Long. All afternoon, in fact.
0: Oh, yeah, that's too bad. I've got a meeting of my own at 2:30. Guess I'll have to come by some other time.
4: Sure. But call first.
0: But no problem. Can I meet you for church tomorrow morning?
4: That sounds great.
0: Oh, good. What time's the start?
4: 10:30-ish or so. Yeah, it varies.
0: It varies?
4: Oh, yeah, I'll call to let you know when to come.
0: Oh, okay, good.
4: Well, I I'll talk to you guys later. Thanks
1: oh,
4: for
1: yeah.
4: lunch, Dad.
0: Sure,
4: Connie.
0: You bet.
4: Good
0: no
4: to see
3: Bye,
4: you.
3: Jimmy. Nice to see you.
0: Take care, son.
3: Was it me, or was he acting kind of weird?
0: Yeah, there's definitely something going on with him. But this is how it's been for the past few months. He keeps us at a distance and doesn't really tell us anything.
3: Maybe I can find out what's going on.
0: Yeah.
3: You know how it is. He might talk to me in a way he wouldn't talk to you, because you're his dad and all that.
0: Yeah, maybe. It really kind of depresses me. I mean, I always like to think that, you know, he could talk to me about anything.
3: Yeah, but you know how it is with kids. They like to strike out on their own, prove they can make it. Look, I'm around for a few days. Let me see what I can find out.
0: All right, if you don't mind.
3: Are you kidding?
0: Well, I just wouldn't want him to think I'm checking up on him or anything like that.
3: Hey, I didn't date an FBI agent for a year and not pick up a little something about discreetly tracking the perp.
0: The perp?
3: I think it's short for something.
0: Oh.
3: Never mind, I'll be as subtle as ever. Hello, I'm looking for Jimmy Barclay. Could you tell me where to find him?
5: Jimmy Barclay?
3: Yeah, he works here. A reporter, I think.
5: Let me check the directory. I'm sorry, but there's no one by that name employed here.
3: This is the Washington Star, right?
5: That's right.
3: Must be a mistake. I'll call him on the cell phone.
5: Okay.
3: Let's see. 5:10.
6: Hello?
3: Hey, Jimmy, it's Connie. You're not still in your meeting, are you?
6: My meeting? Oh, huh. No, what's going on?
3: I'm downstairs.
6: Downstairs?
3: In your building. You know, Washington Star. I was in the area and I...
6: You're at the Star right now.
3: Yeah, but it's really weird because the receptionist can't find you in the directory.
6: Oh, you know, they keep forgetting to update that thing. Connie, you know, it would have been best to call me first.
3: Well, that's what I'm doing now. So can you come down?
6: Yeah, sure. I'll be there just a little bit.
3: Okay.
6: You know, it may actually be about 20 minutes or so. I've got some things I have to take care of first.
3: No problem. I'll wait.
6: I'll see you soon.
4: And this is the newsroom.
3: Wow.
4: It's separated into sections based on what type of news you write.
3: Oh.
4: The editors have all the big offices around the outside, and the reporters have the cubicles in the middle here.
3: Well, I would like to meet some of your coworkers.
4: They're all really busy right now. Deadlines and stuff.
3: All of them?
4: Well, they work us pretty hard here. It is the Washington Star.
3: Yeah.
4: Hey, why don't we go to the cafeteria?
3: I'd love to see your cubicle first.
4: Oh, that's boring. It's just a desk and some gray walls.
3: But I'd still like to see where you work.
4: Well, okay. It's right here.
3: Oh. Why is it empty?
4: Well, I do most of my work off-site, you know, reporting out in the field.
3: There's no nameplate either.
4: Budget cuts.
7: Excuse me, can I get through here?
4: Huh?
7: I'm Annie, the new intern. They told me to use this cubicle.
4: Oh, that's typical. Sorry, but this is my office.
7: Your office?
4: Yes.
7: But they told me it was empty.
4: Well, they got confused.
7: Okay. I'm sorry, sir.
4: No problem. This happens all the time. You know, I really ought to put some plants or a picture in here or something.
3: Yeah, you really should. Okay, Jimmy, that's it. Spill it and spill it all.
4: Spill what? What are you talking about?
3: What's going on with you?
4: Connie, I just...
3: Stop it. You better tell me everything. You don't really work here.
4: Shh. Okay. Come on, let's go to the cafeteria.
3: Jimmy?
4: I'll explain everything there. I promise.
3: Okay, no more stalling. Out with it. I want the truth.
4: Okay. I don't really work here.
3: Duh, I figured that much. Why are you lying and telling everybody that you do?
4: Well, I'm not exactly lying. You know, I did have an internship here last summer, and I was hoping it would turn into a job, and it should have. They liked my work, they really did. But they cut their budget, and it didn't work out.
3: So, you haven't even finished school yet.
4: Well, yeah, that didn't work out either, exactly.
3: School?
4: They threw me out for poor grades. I was trying to hold down three jobs, and I never had time to study.
3: Oh, boy. Well, at least you're working.
4: Yeah. It's a good job, too. And it's in journalism. But it's not here.
3: And your parents don't know any of this?
4: No.
3: Why haven't you told them?
4: They just worry about me. You know, they already worry enough. Their little child in the big city, alone. And it looks a lot worse than it is.
3: You have to tell them, Jimmy.
4: I know, and I will when the time is right. But when the time is right, just let me handle it, Connie. Please?
3: Wow, this is a nice house. You must have a really good job.
4: I do okay.
3: A lot of space for a single guy. You have roommates?
4: Sort of.
2: Hey, Jim!
4: Oh, hi, Mr. Gardner. Mr. Gardner, this is Connie Kendall. Connie, this is my boss, Mr. Gardner. He's my landlord, too.
2: How are you?
3: Nice to meet you, Mr. Gardner.
2: Same here. You're not the blonde with the dimples, though.
3: True.
4: You're thinking of Felicia. Connie's a friend from where I used to live.
2: I gotcha. My lips are sealed.
4: No.
2: Hey, I got an assignment for you, Barkley. Word has it that Senator Moltz has been up to his old tricks, if you know what I mean.
4: Oh, yes. Yes, I've been looking to do a good, hard-hitting interview with the senator.
2: Yeah, whatever. Anyway, I want you to go over there tonight. Get him at his house.
4: Of course. So he'll be away from the office and in the comfort of his own home, yes?
2: Yeah. And get rid of that orange thing you wear. They'll spot you a mile away. Put on something black.
4: Sure thing, sir. No problem.
2: I want it tomorrow morning.
4: You bet.
2: It's nice to meet you, Connie.
3: Yeah, you too.
4: Well, Connie, you heard the man. I gotta get going.
3: Jimmy, what kind of job is this?
4: It's journalism, like I said.
3: With a dress code? I've never heard that reporters had to wear black.
4: It's a formal thing, that's all.
3: Why am I suddenly suspicious?
4: I have no idea why, but you really gotta get going now. Hey, let's hook up sometime tomorrow.
3: But you know,
4: call first. Bye.
3: All right, see ya. Formal journalism, huh? Well, we'll see about that.

0: Stakeouts are boring. Stakeouts are dull. I need more soda. And I need some more chips. Oh!
1: Here's the address.
2: Okay.
1: Take 95. It'll be quicker this time of night.
2: Gotcha, sir.
1: Good luck. Say hi to the senator for me.
2: Will do.
0: Showtime. Where did he go? Did I lose him? Ah! Oh, there he is. Looks like we're here. What's he doing? All right, time for the test.
3: Hello?
0: Hey, Jimmy, it's Connie.
3: Oh, Connie, hey. What's up?
0: What you doing?
3: I'm at my interview.
0: Oh, yeah, that's right. Your formal interview.
3: Yeah.
0: Great. So, why are you lying to me?
3: Lying?
0: This interview looks awfully informal to me.
3: What do you mean?
0: I am looking right at you, and you're on top of someone's fence with a camera around your neck, and it sure doesn't look like a sit-down dinner.
3: Where are you?
0: Look to your left, the white car, with the horn!
3: Oh. Hi.
0: Oops. Oh, I'm sorry. I think I might have woke up the senator's dogs.
3: Oh, no.
0: And does he have personal security bodyguards, too?
3: Yes. Start your car, please.
0: What?
3: Start the car!
4: Go, go, go!
0: Uh-oh.
4: Drive!
0: Okay, now what was that all about?
2: It's just a game I play with the senator and his staff.
0: What
2: dogs.
0: Game?
2: I try to get some candid shots of him, and his bodyguards try to break my neck, basically.
0: So exactly what kind of newspaper do you work for?
2: It's a small independent magazine.
0: Which small independent magazine?
2: Society Scandal.
0: The tabloid?
2: It's not a real tabloid. We try a little harder not to outright lie.
0: Oh, well, that's quite a motto.
2: There's nothing else out there, Connie. What do you expect? And it pays really well.
0: But, Jimmy, it's a tabloid. It ruins people's lives.
2: It's not like it's my permanent career or anything. It's just for the time being until I can get a real job in journalism. Sometimes you have to make compromises if you want to survive.
0: Oh, yeah? So what other kinds of compromises are you making?
2: Not much. Well, a few, maybe. Nothing to worry about.
0: That's it, Jimmy. I am taking you to your car, and we're stopping somewhere to talk about the rest.
2: The rest?
0: Of your life. Oh, Jimmy, this is ridiculous. I can't tell when you're lying and when you're telling the truth.
2: I know. But really, I'm fine.
0: Well, you don't sound fine to me.
2: It's all just around the corner for me, Connie. I just need one break. That's it.
0: And you plan on lying to your parents until you get your big break?
2: Well, I don't want them to worry.
0: That's an excuse, and you know it.
2: What do you want from me?
0: Just direct, truthful answers.
2: About what? You know everything now. I'm living at my boss's house while I work for a stupid magazine. I drive a beat-up car and have a goatee. That's it. What else is there?
0: Is Felicia really your girlfriend?
2: Yes.
0: Why?
2: Why?
0: She doesn't seem like your type.
2: Oh. You know, I haven't seen you in ages. How could you possibly know what my type is? I like her. I know she's not perfect, but she's nice and we get along well.
0: Okay. How about church? Do you still go?
2: Yeah. Well, you know, every 6 months or so.
0: And you feel okay about that?
2: No. No, I don't. I don't feel good about anything, honey. I'm not proud of my life right now. But it's the only one I have. And I'm just waiting for things to change. So how about backing off a little while I figure out how to save my job, okay?
0: Why are you worried about your job?
2: Well, in case you hadn't noticed, I never had a chance to take those photos of the senator. Man, my boss is gonna kill me.
1: I can't believe you, Barkley! Not a single photo!
2: I'm sorry, sir, I really am.
1: Yeah, well, you're also really fired.
2: No! No, please, I need this job. It won't happen again, I promise. Just tell me what you've got and I'll do it. Anything. Please?
1: Well, there's one thing I can't seem to get the other guys to cover.
2: What? Just tell me, I'm your man.
1: I want you to check out this, stand your ground thing that's going on this week. The, Christian Men's Assembly. They're expecting 50,000 people. There's got to be something going on there.
2: What do you mean?
1: They come off like a bunch of unselfish do-gooders who want men around the country to become better husbands and fathers. That's ridiculous. I want to know the real agenda.
2: You know, sir, do you have any other assignments? You know, this sounds like something Jerry would be great at.
1: Jerry's on assignment at the monastery in Baltimore. Here's a list of the organizers. Check them all out. Find out where the money is. Especially these first three. John Mackinaw, Scott Sanchez, and... wait a minute. George Barkley? Do you know this guy?
2: He's somewhat related.
1: Great! Use your family connections and get the inside information. Expose the whole racket. This article could put us on the grocery checkout stand.
2: I'm not real comfortable with this, sir.
1: Don't stand there with your hat in your hand telling me you'll do anything to keep your job and then turn me down. You take the job or you get out! Understand?
2: Yeah, I understand. Oh, boy.
0: Uh-oh. What a tough decision for Jimmy. Do you think he'll do the story to save his job? Of course, that's not the only problem in Jimmy's life right now. He certainly has a lot of ground to cover in our next show. Stay tuned for scenes. Adventures in Odyssey is a presentation of Focus on the Family. Living in the Gray was written and directed by Marshall Younger. Our vocal talent included Katie Lee, David Griffin, Chuck Bolte, Kat Cressida, and Jim Custer. Our sound designer was Alan Hurley. And our producers were Marshall Younger and Bob Hoos. And I'm Chris, hoping you'll join us again for our next show.
1: I just finished reading your article about the Christian Men's Assembly.
2: Okay.
5: Where did you stay last night?
2: Right here.
5: Where?
2: Rock Creek Park.
5: You slept in the park?
2: What are you doing here, Connie? Why are you still here and not back in Odyssey?
5: I really love this area. I could live here. Seems like I could make a whole new life in a place like this.
6: What? What's the matter? You kind of look pale.
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4: In this bulletin, investment in AUKUS, a woman to face court over anti-Semitic comments, and in sport, the NRL. With more, I'm Gareth Stepp. Australia's political leaders are throwing criticism at the US for increasing tariffs on Australia. Companies will now face a 12.5% levy on goods they sell to the US. The Trump administration claims it's punishing Australia for buying products from countries which use slave labour. Opposition leader Angus Taylor says the impost is wrong and goes against the free trade deal we have with America.
5: They are a great friend and they shouldn't impose taxes on our exports to the United States. They shouldn't be doing that. We're dead against it. And we'll work with the government and others to do everything we can to roll that back. It shouldn't be happening.
4: 60 countries are facing the increase in tariffs. The federal government will invest another $4.6 billion to help build the AUKUS submarines. The money will go to shipyards in South Australia. The announcement came on day two of the National Conference in Adelaide. Some members believe the government should abandon AUKUS due to its cost and use of nuclear material. A woman will face court in September accused of making anti-Semitic comments to a group gathered at the site of the Bondi terror attack. The 67-year-old has been charged with using offensive language after she allegedly verbally abused members of the group. Jewish leader Alex Rivchin was at the event on Wednesday and claims he was called an evil Zionist. A seabird washed up on Moreton Island has returned a suspected positive result for H5 bird flu. The dead petrel is the state's first suspected case since the disease landed on Australian shores. Queensland's Chief Veterinary Officer Alison Crook says communities are urged to be vigilant following this detection.
6: There are other agencies across the Queensland Government we are also working very closely with. Early detection is critical to the response. We have had an enhanced surveillance program in place for bird flu for quite a while now, and this program becomes even more important following this detection.
4: It's now undergoing further testing at the CSIRO's Australian Centre for Disease. To sport and in the NRL, former Origin coach Brad Fittler is calling for the West Tigers to provide more coaching support for Benji Marshall. The rookie coach is under pressure after playmaker Adam Dewey stormed out of training today. Fittler told Sports Today Marshall could use an old head in the ranks.
7: Benji needs some experience around him at the moment. When I look at the West Tigers, I don't see how much experience there is. You know, it would be now Tim Sheens would come in very handy. Someone with his amount of games under his belt and he would have seen everything. Everything at the moment is just unravelling and imploding.
4: Meantime, the Cowboys' Tom Dearden has been ruled out of tomorrow night's Queensland derby against the Broncos with a shin injury. And Jessica Fox has won her third gold medal at the Canoe Slalom World Championships in Oklahoma. She's taken out the K1 final, her fifth world title in that event. That's the latest news and sport. I'm Gareth Stafford.
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That was Can't Steal My Joy by Josiah Queens. And I am Graham Blakelock here with you on Rhema Nights again. Welcome. Hope you can enjoy the great playlist that our production manager, Evan Knox, has put together just for you. We love you here on Rhema Nights. And next up, it's always good to get a testimony. And this is Tyrion giving it. And followed immediately by Good Day and Forrest Frank.

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That was Yes by Stephen Malcolm and for King and Country. And now Lindy with Yahweh. But we've got a special treat for you at the bottom of the hour. That is Joyce Meyer, the great speaker, famous for her practicalities. 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

A lot of people are doing it tough on the coast, struggling with bills, rising debts, lack of rentals, even sleeping rough. 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
2: Welcome to 15 Minutes in the Word with New York Times bestselling author Joyce Meyer. On today's program, Joyce will be teaching from her series, Right and Wrong Mindsets. Our thoughts can help take us where we'd like to go, keep us right where we are, or even take us somewhere we don't want to go if we allow negative thoughts to control us. Joyce likes to say, complain and remain, or praise and be raised. We set ourselves up for victory when we have a thankful mindset. Now, here's Joyce with today's teaching.
3: Right and wrong mindsets. You know, your thoughts can take you somewhere where you'd really like to be, or they can keep you somewhere where you don't want to be. They can take you where you'd like to be, and they can keep you where you don't want to be. The Israelites spent 40 years trying to make what the Bible says in Deuteronomy was an 11-day trip. Wonder how long we mess around going around the same mountains, the same problems over and over and over, finding different ways to really disobey God. Can I tell you, no matter how many times you avoid what God's told you to do, he's not going to change his mind. You can just go around the same mountain 5,000 times and his answer is still going to be the same when you come back. So the best plan is just do what God tells you to as quick as you can, no matter how hard it is or how much it hurts or what you have to sacrifice. And please always keep in mind that God is never trying to take anything away from you. He's always just trying to get you in a position where you can be happier, where you can have more peace, where your life can be more fruitful, and where you can be equipped to help as many people as you possibly can help. You know, those of us that are already saved, we know where we're going. Our future is secured. But we have a job while we're here, and that's to mature as Christians and be an example to other people. And the Holy Spirit is sent into our life to help us grow up and mature. So I have 10 wrong mindsets that can be turned into right mindsets. And last night, I did one. So one of the main scriptures I want to put before you again today is Colossians 3, verse 1 and 2. If then you've been raised with Christ, seek those things that are above, where Christ is seated at the right hand of God. And now it's getting ready to tell you how you seek things. Set your mind, and I like the Amplified says, and keep it set on things that are above. Or we might say, set your mind and keep it set on right things. Because if our minds are full of right things, then when the devil comes along with his lies, there's no room for him to put the wrong things in us. I think too often we teach people what not to do, and I think we should put a greater emphasis on what to do, and then if we're doing things right, there's not going to be any room for the wrong thing in our life. I wrote a book about habits, and I didn't call it Breaking Bad Habits. I called it Making Good Habits and Breaking Bad Habits. Because honestly, if you focus on making a good habit, then there will be no room for the bad habit to function in your life. But we focus so much on trying to get rid of the bad, and we just end up in a wrestling match with the devil, and we never get around to doing what's right. So set your mind where you want to go, not where you've been or where you are right now. Have a vision for your life. Have a vision for your children. Have a vision for your home. Have a vision for your ministry. And don't back down and give up on it. Wrong thinking causes us more problems than what we can even possibly imagine. And the first thing, what I did actually years ago, I don't know about you, but I came to a point where I was tired of sitting in church and hearing about all of the promises of God and never actually experiencing them in my life. I heard about joy, but I was unhappy. I heard about peace, but I didn't have any. I heard about prosperity, but I was broke all the time. I heard about all kinds of things, and I believed them. My heart believed them. I could see them in the Word. I believed them. But something was just missing. And see, one of the things we have to understand is, yes, there's promises, but there's also conditions. And so, for example, we can't just pray away every problem we have. Most of the time when we pray, God will show us something that we need to do. Not all the time, but a lot of times. Maybe something's not working right in your life. You can't seem to get anything to work right. Your prayers aren't being answered. And maybe if you listen to God, he'll whisper to you, well, you've got unforgiveness in your heart. Come on, don't look at me like you don't know what I'm talking about. You know, there's probably more people sitting in here today, as sweet as you look. And I know that you have got a right heart, or you would not be coming here on a Saturday to listen to me do this all day. You're a great person, but you're mad at somebody. Don't make me ask for a show of hands, because I can tell you there's more people in here that have got something stuck in you. And that's why things aren't working for you. Because the Bible says plainly, when you pray, if you have anything against anyone, it doesn't leave out anybody, doesn't leave out any situation. You can't get by with any kind of an excuse. Well, you just don't know what they did to me. To be honest, it doesn't matter what they did to you. It matters to God, and he wants to fix it, but he can't if you won't forgive him. And forgiveness is not a way you feel about somebody. It's a choice that you make about how to treat them. Even though they've treated you bad, God requires you to love them unconditionally. Ouch, ouch. I don't think we realize how much we try to find little ways to wait for God to give us something easier to do. You know, we put it off until, I mean, we've got good intentions. We're going to do it. Well, when are you going to do it? How many of you believe that prompt obedience is one of the best things you can do in your life? Amen? So, I'm sure that I could say right now, who's in this building that has an area in your life where you know you're not obeying God, and there would be lots and lots and lots of hands go up. So therefore, we have no right to complain about our problems. I'm smiling. Come on, you know, I want to help you. I don't want to just put on a nice show here today. I want to help you. I want you to leave with something that can change your life. And if I have to say some things to make you a little bit uncomfortable in your chair, then I'm willing to do that, because I actually think if we can go to church and just sit there and be nice and comfortable the whole time and just love everything that's being said, then maybe the right thing is not being said. Amen? I mean, yes, God loves you unconditionally. You're a special person. You're valuable. You're wonderful. God's got a good plan for your life. But if you don't walk in obedience to God, nothing's going to work. And I think we need to get back to a little more of this kind of teaching. You know, we need to realize that this is serious business. And God is serious about everything he says. And we can't just disobey God, purposely disobey him, and think just because he loves us, it doesn't make any difference. Your disobedience won't stop God from loving you, because he loved you before you ever cared one thing about him, but it will hurt you if you keep disobeying God. So, having said that, I'll try to press on. So last night I talked about one of the big mistakes that the Israelites made that caused them to spend 40 years trying to make an 11-day trip. Isn't that amazing? 40 years to make an 11-day trip. Well, we're amazed at them, but what about us? How long have you been messing around with the same thing? Over and over. How long have you been mad at that person that hurt you when you were a child? How long have you been mad at your parents because they didn't treat you right? Or mad at one of your sisters and brothers because your parents seemed to favor them and they got it easier than you did? Yeah. How long are you going to keep going around and around the same thing? It's time. So one of their biggest problems, the wrong mindset they had, was that they didn't have any vision for the future. They couldn't see beyond where they'd been and where they were right now. And I can tell you, no matter what's happened to you in the past or what's happening right now, things can be better in the future. Now, lest I get all excited and try to re-preach that, I'm going to get on over here to number two. Okay, another wrong mindset that they had, and a lot of us have, is somebody do it for me, I don't want to take responsibility. A right mindset would be I'm willing to work hard and take responsibility for my life. Amen? For example, how about taking responsibility for your own joy? Who are you blaming for not keeping you happy? I remember when the Lord spoke to my heart and he said, stop giving Dave the responsibility for your joy. You can be happy if you want to be happy. Amen?
4: Amen.
3: And I can tell you, in the first few years that we were married, I mean, I was not a happy person. And unhappy people, it almost annoys them to be around happy people. So they try to make other people unhappy so they can all be unhappy together. And so I was always doing things that could have made Dave unhappy and ruined his day, but he would not let me make him unhappy. And it was the most infuriating thing to me. Does anybody know what I'm talking about? And I'm just like, you don't care about anything. You're just happy no matter what. And he still is. The exact same way. But you know what? It finally made me hungry for what he had. If you're married to somebody that's unhappy, don't let their unhappiness make you unhappy. The better thing to do is to be happy around them and let them see that things can be different. Amen? Otherwise, we become codependent on somebody else's problem. Responsibility means to respond to the ability that God has placed in you, or to respond to an opportunity that's put in front of you. I wonder how many opportunities we miss in life. How many times God invites us to do something and he has to go find somebody else to do it because it's not a convenient time for us. We know that Abraham was called by God out of the place where he lived to go to a place that God would show him, which was the promised land, the land of Canaan.
5: 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Life is hard, but it can be good at the same time if we learn how to view it that way. The right mindset makes all the difference. Trials and suffering are just part of life. But just because something is hard doesn't mean it's not good. Hard times push us toward God and make us stronger. Start saying out loud, I can do all things through Christ who gives me strength.
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1: I went to a parents' room in a church the other day, and it was so good. There were comfy couches, you could see the stage, you could even control the volume. I looked around this happy for the mums and dads, but you know who else would like a room like that? Me! Me, and probably all the mentally ill people in your church. Have you noticed we make provisions for the nursing parents? We make sure the physically disabled can get in the building. But how about a room like the parents' room, but for those with sensory issues? How about a section that you can choose to sit in if you want to just be left alone and have no one talk to you? What if it would help to draw, or lay down, or walk around down the back? If the people of God really care for those with mental ill health, you'll see evidence of it within the church.
0: For more candid conversations on faith and mental well-being, check out sunburntsouls.com.
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And believe me, God is awesome. 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And next up, Colton Dixon with The Love I Have For You.

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1: The Spirit of the Sovereign Lord is on me, because the Lord has anointed me to proclaim good news to the poor. 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Isaiah 61:1-3.
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3: What we're talking about today is something every single parent with kids under their roof need and want this conversation.
4: Yeah. Mary Flo and Megan are with us, and, you know, I don't

0: know if you like this title. You're the Birds and the Bees girls.
1: Yes, that's right. We are.
2: I remember being in the car with our boys. They were all under 10. Back then, we didn't have screens. We didn't have computers on our phones. But I do remember saying, hey, guys, there could be a time you're at somebody's house and maybe there are pictures of naked women or naked people. And I just want you to come and tell me about that if that ever happens. And they're like, that is the grossest thing. I said, well, someday you may not think it's gross. You might think it's curious and you might want to look at it. And so there was one day, I can't remember how old our oldest son was. And he said, remember when you said we might be curious about those kind of things? I said, yeah. He goes, I'm at that age now.
3: But see, he came to you.
2: He told me, which I thought was incredible.
1: So funny.
2: But then I also had this pit in my gut like, oh, now what do I say?
1: Now we're really here.
0: I was walking with all three boys. Again, they're married with kids now. And my oldest was 12. So that means 12, 10, and 7. Am I getting the age right?
3: Yeah, that's right.
0: Yeah, so we're walking through a mall, and I look ahead, and I see magazine covers, like, eye level. They weren't up here. They were right down here. And I could see a swimsuit, you know, ahead. And so I watched them from behind. And a 12-year-old I saw noticed it. The 10 and 7 didn't even...
1: Clueless.
0: And so I pull CJ over, and I'll never forget. I go, hey, CJ, did you see that, you know, the magazine there? He goes, no, I didn't see it. I go, well, I did. He goes... Well, yeah, I did. I go, did you see the girl in the bikini on the thing? No, I didn't see it. I go, well, I did. He goes, well, yeah, I did too. I go, did you want to look at her? He goes, no, I didn't want to look at her. I go, well, I did. I'll never forget. He goes, what do you mean? I go, I sort of wanted to look at her. That's why she's on there with very little clothes on. Then I got right down his eye level, and I said, but you know what? I don't look. I look only at your mom. That's the only one in my life. But that is always going to be an attraction. And don't feel bad that you want to look. That's normal. But it's like I said, it's like sewer water. You don't want to drink that kind of water. It's not good for you. I said, let's make a pack, like man to man. Let's try and be good with it. He goes, okay. But isn't it interesting that he immediately was not going to admit it? And then when his dad says, this is normal, he's like, oh, so how do we deal with it?
3: Yeah.
1: Which is so,
0: tell me, that was rich. Birds Girls, was that a good, was that
1: amazing? Because I think you're just proving our point, which is we need to lead. And we all know everyone's afraid and scared and dreading this, but it's our responsibility as parents. It's our privilege as parents to speak into this with our young kids. Your leading gave your son a safe place, to be honest. And think about the opposite. What if you were a dad who thought, oh, don't look at that, you know, and said nothing, or look away, boys, or, you know, whatever it is. What that would have done to that conversation.
0: I mean, it led to many conversations.
3: Some parents are just, they think it's too painful. I can't do that.
2: It does feel awkward.
3: It does feel awkward. But here's something to think about. Pick your pain. It's going to be painful either way. We are either having this painful, somewhat awkward conversation with my son who just looked at a picture, and we're going to turn it into a relationship builder. But it was painful at the beginning. It's probably hard to say, I did too. Like a lot of parents would be too afraid to admit that. But you picked that pain over the pain of a long-term, can't talk about it, who knows where this will go. Not talking about it is not avoiding the pain. It's just picking a different kind of sort of pinch pain or deep pain.
0: Now, how are your husbands involved? I'm sitting over here as a guy thinking, okay, we're listening to two women and talking about it. How do your men, or how should we as men?
1: In the parenting conversations?
0: Yeah, with this whole topic, it isn't just moms talking to their kids, it's
2: dads. I'm assuming, too, there's probably one parent that could feel more comfortable than another, possibly. That does happen.
1: And we always say, we get the question a lot, okay, so moms talk to girls and dads talk to boys, right? And we say, no, what we are encouraging is for whoever's asked the question should answer it. We want these conversations to be happening as naturally as possible.
2: Don't wait and say, when your dad comes.
1: No, I mean, you might want to have him to follow up, you know, circle back. We say that a lot of like, you might say, but I want dad to answer a little bit more because he's got a different perspective than me. But we want them to know that they can come to us with their questions. And so if the question comes up in the car, you want to answer them. You don't want to say, well, let's talk to dad. You know, because that kind of makes them think, well, maybe mom doesn't know what she's talking about. Or maybe, and I might not know.
2: Mom's embarrassed.
1: And so for dads, we say, this is just as much your job as it is mom's job. And those conversations might be different based on personalities or time availability, if they're around a lot or if they're not around, or who's driving carpool that week. Right. You know, I think it just depends. But typically there'll be somebody who's more comfortable talking, but I don't think there's a hard and fast rule. But
0: that's good. I mean, I'm encouraging dads, get involved.
1: Absolutely. Without a doubt.
0: Where can our watchers and listeners get your stuff?
1: So our online course is our most comprehensive resource. It's a 75-minute class. We both teach it. We break down the talk into 10 different video sessions. You can watch at home with a small group, with your spouse, by yourself. And that's on our website, birds-bees.com. And then for daily talking tips in an online community, you can follow us on Instagram. And that's @birds_bees.
2: So coach us on how to protect our kids from any kind of sexual abuse. Because parents are wanting to know that, but they're not sure where to get started.
3: Well, really, to get started, it is with the vocabulary. Not being too silly, not being too shameful, but being very matter-of-fact about it. And letting them know that those parts are private parts.
2: And young that started children, probably when they're really young.
3: When they're young, when they're potty training.
2: What's that sound like when you do it?
3: Well, you just name their body parts. So we don't give them all of the body parts, but we're building up to conception and birth. The privacy is also an important part of that. And what we want them to know is, what does private mean? Because you'll say, those are private, and a child will nod. Mm-hmm. Okay, but do they even know what that means?
2: Right.
0: Yeah, yeah.
3: And so you want to give them specific instructions. No one else looks at, touches, or takes pictures. We have to add that now. Of your private parts, and you don't do that to other people. Mm. You just set clear boundaries so that they know. And actually, Megan has a great example of when they were all going on a family trip with other families and kind of sat everybody down. Maybe share that, because I thought that was really cool.
1: Again, kind of just going ahead of these situations, because I think parents, I think to reassure you, if you're sitting here listening, thinking, well, my kids are silly about private parts all the time. Mm-hmm. Great. And you have normal children, and you'll have plenty of opportunities to speak in this way to them. But when you're around a lot of kids, I think it's always helpful to kind of go ahead of these situations. And so this was a spring break trip we took with a bunch of families, shared a big lake house, whatever, and to kind of go over the rules. And obviously these are families we're very close with, and the parents were all on board and wouldn't like take over here. Just to kind of establish to all the kids, hey, here are the kind of rules of the weekend, you know, or the evening. The kids are going to be upstairs watching a movie, but the parents finish their pizza downstairs. The lights are going to stay on. This is the movie we've picked. No one's changing it. Let's be kind and thoughtful to the little kids. Like, let's not pick on them. Keep your clothes on. Remember, guys, our private parts are private. And if you need anything, come downstairs and get us. And the door's staying open. You know, so right there, you're just clearing the, you know, making it very crystal clear.
2: It's just a normal conversation.
1: These are the rules. You're going to have popcorn.
2: Right. Mm-hmm. Keep your private cards covered.
1: Yeah. Because the reality is, that's when things happen.
2: Yeah.
1: Is when the cousins are having a sleepover, or the neighbors are upstairs, or what, and the parents are having dinner and people aren't looking. And then our kids don't know exactly what to do with this information. And so we are going a step ahead of them and saying, hey, these are the rules. This is the clear line. And if it's crossed, come and tell me. Kids need us to establish those clear boundaries. And so that is something that can be done for overnight things, for play dates. In the bathtub, if you go to the pediatricians now tell your children in the room, said, you know, sweetheart, Dr. So-and-so is going to be looking. I can only do this because your mommy's in the room. But we also encourage parents from that story, use your pediatrician voice. She didn't emotionalize that conversation of, oh,
3: it wasn't heavy. Yeah.
1: This is going to feel funny. But because your mom, are you okay? I mean, it's just like, hey, this is what it is. This is the line. Are you okay with it? Is your mother okay with it? Okay, let's move on. And I think that is what we can kind of use that tone in our home.
0: Yeah.
1: My youngest is now six, so he has been living in this. You know, we always say your family is the age of your oldest child, and everybody keeps up. So God bless my six-year-old. He is living in an almost 12-year-old home. But we talk all the time and all these things. And he came home the other day and said, you know, so-and-so touched my private parts at school. And I said, oh, I'm so glad you told me that. But, you know, nobody else is supposed to touch it. Because I know. So I told
0: Obviously,
1: him.
0: You didn't freak out.
1: And I did not freak
2: because
1: out.
2: Because every parent would want to freak out. Just,
1: right. Because I think you're in, because we talk about this so often, my instinct was not like, well, there's a predator in that classroom.
0: Yeah.
1: I'm going to sue the school. You know, it's like, take it down. I'm so glad you told me that. Nobody should ever do that. I'm so glad you told me. Tell me what happened. You know, it was a playground situation. I think he did this. You know, it was nothing terrible. I mean, no one should touch your private parts, period. Let's just clear the air.
3: But he knew the boundaries.
1: But he knew the boundaries. And even if it was a silly, playful slap, you know, it's still not appropriate. So I said, I am so glad you told me that. You know, I'll make sure I'll talk to Mrs. So-and-so. And then what are some things you could say in the playground if he does that again? And he goes, yeah, I told him, you do not touch my private parts. I said, well, there you go. I said, I'm so proud of you for using your voice in that way. But again, that was a very small example of a very little situation, praise God, that was not a big deal. Yeah. But it was empowering for him to know we had to practice that at home. Not every day, you know, but that's something we talk about. And something, the line was crossed. He knew that clear line. That's not right. Hey, stop.
3: Yeah.
1: And then he came and told me, and I affirmed him.
0: 6 years old.
1: And he's six.
0: He sounded like a 12-year-old.
1: Yeah.
0: Mm-hmm. Yeah.
1: Yeah. And exactly. I said, I'm so proud of you for saying that, you know, and as a parent, I want parents to hear that I am not afraid of that.
3: Yeah.
1: In that situation, I thought, I know that he knows these things. I know he can speak up. I know things can happen. And that is what we want to do, is empower parents.
3: Yeah.
1: Everybody can talk to their kids like this.
0: Can you imagine if you'd been taught that?
2: I mean, I was assigned as a 4-year-old to find pornography from uncles. Mm. Oh, and so just the exposure of that, you don't even realize. I mean, you know that the rates of girls and boys now being abused sexually is crazy.
1: It's 1 in 4?
2: Mm-hmm. Yeah, for little girls. Mm-hmm. And it's not much better for little boys. But just last week, I was with a woman. She's in her 30s. She's about to have her 5th baby. And she was saying, we were doing some just like some trauma things that she had experienced. Mm-hmm. And I said, when was the first time that you experienced that trauma? And she said, I was 5 years old and my neighbor was 8. And we were at the side of the house outside. And he said, pull down your pants. And she said, I didn't know what to do. And so I didn't do it, but then he told me again, do it. Mm-hmm. And I did it. Mm-hmm. Mm-hmm. So I thought, as you're talking, I'm like, this is what we need to equip our kids with. Just some tools, some strategies, some wisdom.
3: Empowering the children.
2: It's empowerment. Mm-hmm.
1: Mm-hmm. I just got goosebumps because I can't tell you how many DMs we get from parents saying, this just happened in the backyard.
2: Yep. Yeah.
1: This happened at my sister's house.
2: Yep.
1: This happened at whatever. And I think we've been so misinformed as parents. And so I don't want any parent to sit here and think, oh, I've done it wrong. I've messed up.
3: No.
1: You know, Christ redeems all things. You are not too late to do these things. But the answer is so simple. Move into that space.
0: Yeah.
1: Speak into that. Oh, honey, you shouldn't. Nobody should touch your private part.
3: Yeah.
1: I'm so glad you told me. We've got to move towards our kids. You know, we preempt these situations to protect them. And that happens so often because kids are curious.
3: Yeah.
1: Kids are so curious and these situations happen all the time. And so if we as the parents aren't speaking into this and not setting those clear boundaries, it's just the beginning.
3: Yeah.
1: Which is just so heartbreaking.
0: I mean, like you said, we have to.
3: Mm-hmm. Yes.
0: We have to, because we have to be the voices, because they're hearing them. Mm-hmm. And I'm just thinking what you experienced and what your friend experienced is heightened times 1,000 because of porn.
3: Mm-hmm. That's exactly right.
0: Kids are stumbling upon it, and they don't even know, I want to see that, and they are curious. Mm-hmm. In some ways, it's normal, but it's so degrading.
3: It really has been. And the thing is that the voice that you use will also make a difference. Your words make a difference. If you come to them in a really heavy voice, but we don't do that when we're talking about crossing the street. We say, okay, let's look both ways. These are the boundaries, and this is the protection. When they're in the kitchen, that's really a hot stove. We need to back away. You know, we don't go, now let me tell you about third degree burns. You know, we don't go there.
2: That's good. Yeah.
3: And when they're at the pools, there have to be an adult. You know, we're setting boundaries for them all the time. But I do think it's the enemy who makes us think we should not set boundaries on this in just a normal tone, in using your pediatric voice, you know, using that. I'm just telling you, this part of your body, these parts of your body should not, other people should not look. Mm-hmm. You shouldn't let them touch. If that ever happens, you come to me, you walk away, you give them instructions, you guide them, because you can't always be with them.
2: Let me ask you, if a parent's listening and they haven't done any of this, maybe they have a 12-year-old and they're even wondering, could any of this have happened to my kids? Like, how do we start the conversation at that age if we haven't been having a lot of little conversations?
3: Well, we bring it to their attention, but you don't have to pull it all out at the same time. Like, you don't have to go through everything.
2: Yeah.
3: But I think you can own it. You can say, okay, there's a topic that has never been on our table. Like, we have never brought it up. And if you've asked questions, I'm going to confess I've kind of avoided them because it makes me uncomfortable. But we're going to start talking about things having to do with sex. When I say sex, I mean how babies are made, how babies are born, what our bodies are made for. But we're not going to start today. But over the next several months, we're going to have lots of little conversations. I just want you to know that's on my mind now.
2: And what if the child says, oh, Mom, this is so humiliating?
3: And just say, I get it. I get it. And know that these are now in the future going to be better shoulder to shoulder than face to face. So don't look in their face and say, we're going to meet at the breakfast table, you know, 6 a.m. and we're going to talk. But no, it's more like, we're going to take a walk on Tuesday night. That's the only night that we have. And we're only going to walk around the block twice. Like, we're not going to walk 5 miles and talk about this, but we're just going to, and I want you to bring some questions. You might be uncomfortable at first. I have to tell you, I've obviously been uncomfortable, but it's too important for me not to break the silence. And so I'm going to break the silence and we're going to start this journey together, but it's not the time for you to say, so tomorrow we're going to cover everything that I've missed. It's more like we're just going to start this journey, and maybe it's washing dishes together or folding clothes together or doing something, but not face to face and not all at once.
2: I remember my mom coming to me, I think I might have been 13, and my sister had exposed that she had been sexually abused to my mom. And so my mom came to me and said, hey, has so-and-so ever touched you? And it was a dread voice. It was very
1: a dread
2: solemn,
1: in her voice.
2: Her voice, very solemn. I already had been abused. And I felt so much shame about it that I was like, no. And that, because that person didn't, but other people had. And so I wish, I don't know if I would have ever admitted to it because I had so much already and I'd pushed it down. I'd felt so much shame. But I think if she would have not had the solemn, scary voice, and if she would have brought it back up in a normal way, or even said, you know, this happens sometimes and it's not your fault. That would have lifted up so much, because as a little girl, as even 4 and 5, I remember I was 5 years old. I thought, it must be something with me. It must be me that this keeps happening. And so just to acknowledge some of those things, I think it's so healthy and so good to not just try once, but over and over. And what a great conversation if you haven't done. It's just so humble. Like, I haven't been good at this. And I'm sorry. Like, I should have.
3: Yes. Or I just didn't understand. No one ever spoke to me and I didn't know. But now I'm feeling it very strongly that I need to start having these conversations. And for a while, you don't have to say anything.
2: Oh, that's good.
3: You know, you're not obligated, but it's on me. But there's some things you need to hear. And they may say, I already know all of this.
2: Yeah.
3: You might know a lot, but I need you to hear my heart. And we need to make a path where we can talk about these
2: things. So good. Yeah. I wanted to get into some specifics, and I'm sure you get asked this. Like, when should a brother and sister not take baths together anymore, or a parent showering with a child? Are there age-appropriate times when that shouldn't be happening?
1: We get that question a lot. Is one of our most frequently asked questions. And the long and short of it for both of those questions, we would say to respect the most modest person. So modesty is a scale. Some families are going to be very modest. Some families are very immodest. That's a personal preference. Culturally, it's a huge thing. Our Instagram community has grown internationally. And so whenever we discuss this on Instagram, we hear from people all over the world. They're like, you Americans are the most modest people.
2: Different cultures.
1: Oh, and it's shocking. You're like, wait, y'all bathe together? What? You know, and we've got people be like, my four-year-old is looking at me, you know? So it's, it is such a swing.
3: Yes.
1: But we always say respect the most modest person. So before puberty, before bodies start to change, if everybody's comfortable with it, if you have an 8-year-old and a 7-year-old that still are taking a bath together and everything's fine, carry on. No big deal. But if someone starts to express verbally or non-verbally a desire for privacy, like, I don't really want to bathe with my brothers anymore, or they're, you know, hanging with the towel in the corner, you know what, guys, we're going to take separate showers. And parent to child, you know, you might be very immodest. Your husband might be very immodest, but you can tell your child's visibly uncomfortable now. That they're typically, it happens like late elementary school. I mean, it doesn't happen for a while, but if they start to become uncomfortable, but you're thinking, well, this is just the way we are. Well, if the child's uncomfortable, again, take the onus off of them. You are the parent. So, you know what? We're all getting robes for Christmas. So this is what we're going to do now. So be mindful of the most modest person in the home. But I think bath time, honestly, with siblings is a really, it's chock full of conversations. So if everyone's okay with it, that is age appropriate. But again, respect the most modest person in the home. But if everyone's still okay with it and their bodies have not started changing and you're not in those puberty years, then it's really okay. Mm.
3: And I would almost add, and if they're not being too silly, like mm-hmm. they have to be respecting the boundaries in the bathtub mm-hmm. too.
0: Mm-hmm. Yeah. Well, I would just say thank you, because I think, you know better than we do, you're changing the conversation.
2: Yeah.
0: For the next generation of parents.
2: Because it's our job to yeah. disciple our kids mm-hmm. in this area. Because if you're not as a parent, the culture and the mm-hmm. world yeah. will, and they are discipling our mm-hmm. kids in this area.
1: And so that's something exactly we right. say a lot, to encourage parents and to kind of wake them up a little. The world is shouting.
2: Yes.
1: The world is yeah. sending shouting. Very clear messages about sex. And they are most likely degrading, confusing, disrespectful. And if we, out of our discomfort or awkwardness or dread or, oh, I don't, can't say that word. If we're so afraid of this, we are essentially just waving a white flag and saying, I can't do this, sweetie. Mm-hmm. But just listen.
0: Yeah.
1: And mm-hmm. our children deserve so much more than that. Mm. And it is our responsibility and privilege, like we said, to speak into this. And particularly as Christians, we have a good story to tell.
3: Yes.
1: And if we are believing the culture of this is the reality, this is the actual definition of sex and the design, then what are we doing?
2: Yeah.
1: You know, we have a good story to tell. And if we're not telling it, we're giving our story rights away to somebody else.
2: I love that you're bringing it all into the light. Yes. What you said, mm-hmm. like the enemy loves the darkness mm-hmm. and the mm-hmm. shadows. Jesus is all about the light.
1: Right.
2: Yes. So let's have those conversations with our kids. And absolutely. Pray. If you haven't prayed about it, pray that God will give you wisdom.
3: Absolutely.
2: And direction.
3: Pray, pray, pray. Sure.
2: Yeah. I'm so glad you're doing what you're doing.
1: Thank you for having
3: us. Thank you for having us.
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It's tax time. We all love this time of year, don't we? Digging out all those receipts, working out what we can claim, maybe having chats with our accountant. Then we find out, is it good news or bad? Do we owe Mr. Taxman, or is there a refund coming our way? Hopefully it's the latter. If you work out that you're going to receive a refund, would you prayerfully consider setting aside a small portion to help keep hope alive on the Central Coast? We've created a simple pledge form you can download. It's not a contract or in any way legally binding, just a personal declaration of intent, something you can print, pop on the fridge, and keep as a gentle reminder of the difference you want to make. 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

We just heard B.B. Winans with Oh Happy Day. And now Yes He Can by Kane, followed immediately by Matt Lucas and Perfect Love.

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0: In Southern California, we are blessed with fresh fruit year-round. 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Every Christian has the ability to produce at least 9 kinds of fruit in his or her life. 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This is David Jeremiah, encouraging you to get on the road to new life. 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

That was I Got You by Danny Gokey. And I'll leave you with Toby Mac, and it's you, but stick around for the great teaching of Chuck Swindoll soon. And at the bottom of the hour, get a brand new beginning from Greg Laurie. I'll say it again, it's worth saying again. Today is the first day of the rest of your life. But it's Saturday tomorrow, and I pray with the only station that prays that you'll find yourself in like-minded fellowship this weekend and stay encouraged, stay blessed, and stay obedient, because your life's just beginning. It's the first day, as I said, of the rest of your life. I'll see you Monday on Rhema Nights. Good night. God bless your weekend. And I'll see you on Monday night. Bye.

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6: You've probably felt it. That quiet nudge in the middle of a noisy day. That inner whisper that says, wait, or go, or not this one. You couldn't quite explain it, so you called it a hunch. But what if it was something far more significant than that? Hi, I'm Clayton Bjellin, and today on Insight for Living, Chuck Swindoll invites us to slow down long enough to hear what God may already be telling us. In a world that never seems to stop accelerating, where stillness feels almost countercultural, this is your invitation to understand those unidentified inner promptings.
7: Two sections of scripture will be our reading this morning. First, from Genesis 1, I'll read a couple of verses from that first chapter, and then locate Psalm number 139. Psalm 139. Following the reading in Genesis 1, I want to read a few verses out of that 139th Psalm. First, Genesis 1, beginning at verse 26, and then Psalm 139. Then God said, let us make man in our image according to our likeness, and let them rule over the fish of the sea and over the birds of the sky and over the cattle and over all the earth and over every creeping thing that creeps on the earth. God created man in his own image. In the image of God, he created him. Male and female, he created them. And then Psalm 139, beginning at the first verse, notice it is a prayer. O Lord, you have searched me and known me. You know when I sit down and when I rise up. You understand my thought from afar. You scrutinize my path and my lying down and are intimately acquainted with all my ways, even before there is a word on my tongue. Behold, O Lord, you know it all. Verse 13. For you formed my inward parts. You wove me in my mother's womb. I will give thanks to you, for I am fearfully and wonderfully made. Wonderful are your works, and my soul knows it very well.
6: 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Chuck titled today's message, Those Unidentified Inner Promptings.
7: There are times we just don't know how to describe what's going on inside. We have struggles that occur, and because we are not able to get our minds around them, we're at a loss to know the solution. And so we wrestle, and we wonder through this uneasiness how we're going to get through this, how we're going to make this decision. On the one hand, it looks good this way, but on the other hand, it seems wrong. And then something happens. Something occurs in the unseen realm down deep in our spirit that changes us. And we feel this is right. And we go there. Or we are assured this is wrong and we don't. Amazingly, we look back on those times and feel so grateful that at the time of decision, that right decision was made. There are other occasions when we can't quite see what the scripture is teaching. We're working on a verse or a section of the scriptures, and we can't, again, get to an understanding of what that's about. And so we pray and we wait and we check other verses and we fall back on what we have been taught, and we go to books that we have, or we talk to people we respect, and nothing seems to break through. But then over a relatively brief period of time, the light dawns and you see as you've never seen before. It comes to light. It's one of those aha moments. We call that insight. Why is it we don't realize that was the Spirit's working in an inner prompting, in a realization of revelation or illumination as we see truth like we've not seen it before, and the mystery leaves and clarity replaces it? The first thing I described we could call intuition. We just felt like we should do that, or we should not do that. This, which I've just described, we call insight. We get an insight into some truth that we had been wrestling with over a period of time. Can't tell you the times both of those experiences have happened to me. One more. You're experiencing a strained relationship with someone you have been working with, or you're related to, or you've known very well, and the strain won't go away, and you can't seem to broach some way to reconcile the strain. It goes on. And after a while, it eats away at you, and you maybe try to confront something or address something, and it doesn't get accomplished. In fact, sometimes in doing that, you make things worse. And then it's like, without your involvement at all, there is a phone call, and following the call is an encounter where there's reconciliation. Why is it we don't realize that that whole thing fell in the category of the work of the Holy Spirit? I want to talk about this today, and in doing so, I have to tell you, I have never heard it addressed publicly. I've never heard anyone talk about UIPs. Well, I've heard a lot about UFOs. And in fact, let me just say this as a sidebar. I once checked into a hotel, didn't know it at the time, but a convention of UFO people were there. If you ever find out that that has happened, don't check into that hotel, trust me. Every elevator ride, everybody in the restaurant, everybody waiting for a taxi, every long line to whatever was filled with people who saw things in the night that for the life of me, I could not see. Right next to my room was a couple that was, I guess, the ringleaders of the group. So they had people in all the evening and sometime into the wee hours of the morning looking out their window. They'd sometime open the door to step on the ledge and, oh, look at that, look at that. I mean, one night it was about 2:15, I had to get up. I mean, if it was that obvious, I had to see it. And I stood there and I looked And I looked and I thought, that's it. But it was the reflection from the hall light under my door on my window. So I didn't see it. If it's there, I've never seen it. We're not talking about UFOs. We're talking about UIPs. Those unidentified inner promptings, those hunches, those uneasy moments that say, don't go there, or there's danger lurking, or there's harm, or the other side, and it's so great when this occurs, this is where you ought to go. Now, having said all of that, why is it we never give the Spirit of God credit for such things? I know I'm talking about outside our five senses, so this is extrasensory stuff. And so it's subjective. That makes it difficult to address, which may explain why I've never heard a message on it. But it seems to me, thinking about the work of the Holy Spirit, we have an incomplete series without addressing those unidentified inner promptings. And unless I miss my guess, some of you have them right now. You are on the verge of a decision and you don't know what you ought to do. You've prayed, you've checked the scriptures, you've sought the counsel, and remarkably, in God's time, there will be a breakthrough and you'll know what you ought to do. How does that happen? Why does that happen? My Bible is open to chapter 1 of Genesis, and in this chapter, we have, of course, the story of creation. And the climax of the creative week is, of course, the creation of humanity. He creates Adam, he creates Eve, and up until now, the planets are in place, the sun to rule the day and the moon to rule the night, and the seas are there, and land is there, and plants are there, and shrubbery is there, and trees are there in full life and full bloom. But now there is brought on the scene humanity. And there is something altogether distinct about the creation of the man and the woman. And you'll read of it in these two verses, 26 and 27. Then God said, let us make man in our image, according to our likeness. I've got both of those phrases underscored in my Bible. The plants were not made in his image. The animals were not made in his image. The stellar spaces did not bear his likeness, but the man and the woman did and do. See the next verse? God created man in his own image. In the image of God, he created him, male and female. He created them. Three times he mentions image, once he mentions likeness. There's something to this. Anyone who does a study of the creation has to pause here and let some of the wonder in. What is this image? Well, it is interesting when you go to chapter 5 that the image changes. Genesis chapter 5. By the way, when we move from chapter 1 to chapter 5, we have to understand that between the two, sin has occurred. Sin has invaded and polluted the human race. Adam and Eve no longer in innocence. They are now sinners, and they are now distant from God and hiding from him and all that followed that. But now their family comes along, and notice the difference in the likeness in the image. Verse 1, this is the book of generations of Adam. In the day when God created man, he made him in the likeness of God. We just saw that. Read on. He created them, male and female. He blessed them and named them man in the day when they were created. Watch closely. When Adam had lived 130 years, he became the father of a son in his own likeness, according to his, Adam's, image, named him Seth. Something has changed regarding this image. Adam made in the likeness of God, and Adam and Eve in the likeness and image of God. Now they have a son named Seth who comes in the likeness of themselves. Before I tell you the change, let me explain what the image may include. Though I realize in doing so it's a little presumptuous. Theologians write volumes on this. So there's all kind of controversy over what it would include or exclude. I want to suggest there is a capacity in humans not found in animals. There is an ability for God to communicate with his own people in a way that he does not communicate with animals. Animals have instinct. We have image. Think about it. There are inner secret chambers within our being. We called it our heart, where the Lord speaks to us, if you will. He prompts us, inner promptings. He urges, he moves, he convicts, he directs, he stops, he guards, he guides. That's why I think Solomon writes, "Guard your heart, for out of it are all the issues of life." Watch over that spirit of yours. When God made us, he gave us body, but along with that, the immaterial soul and spirit. Animals do not have a spirit. There is no connection between God communicating with animals except by way of instinct and the natural order of things. But humans, it's different. Now we see when Adam and Eve have a child, it's in their likeness. He is in their image. One theologian writes this: sin damaged the created ideal, but that damage must not have been complete. For this reason, one may say that the image of God has been defaced, but not erased. It has been tarnished, but not destroyed. What are we saying? Only this. When Adam was originally created, he was created to have that sense of community and connection and communication with the one who made him. That broke down, wasn't erased, it was effaced. Wasn't destroyed, it was damaged. And the same is true with us today. We live with a defaced and damaged image. Nevertheless, unlike animals, we are able to connect with our God in the inner person like our pets never can and never will. I know you think your pet's different, but just accept it by faith. Just take it. Oh, the stories I hear about pets. That's another subject. Psalm 139. Turn to Psalm 139. David is all caught up in the magnificent hand of God in his life. I love the way he writes this psalm. It's fast becoming my favorite. You have searched me and known me. You know when I sit down. You know when I rise up. You understand my thought from afar, meaning long before I have the thought, you already know it's there. You understand it. You scrutinize my path. That's a wonderful translation of the Hebrew verb. You scrutinize my path and my lying down. You are intimately acquainted with all my ways. When our kids were little, we bought them an ant farm. Ever seen an ant farm? Little plastic sheets on each side, and inside is sand. And then you dump all the ants inside, and you get to watch them as they move, because they're doing that normally in the ground. All you see is a mound and little creatures that bite you on the feet. But in this ant farm, you're able to watch them as they're making their paths and their move. That's the thought that comes to my mind. The Lord sees us just that clearly, in fact, more clearly. He not only sees our paths, he knows our motives. He knows our words before we say them. He knows our thoughts before we think them. And he's intimately acquainted with all of our ways. This is our Creator. Now go to verse 13 and you will move from that general fact into the womb of the expectant mother. Watch how the probe of God's Spirit drives us to the very life of the embryo, the fetus. David writes, "You formed my inward parts. You wove me in my mother's womb." Very colorful Hebrew wording for putting together, as if putting a piece of tapestry together. All the intricacies of personality, all of the things that make each individual unique, God watches over and cares about and carries out. And then we read, "I will give thanks to you, for I am fearfully and wonderfully made. Wonderful are your works, and my soul knows it very well." One of the old Hebrew scholars writes this about that statement, "fearfully and wonderfully made." Reflecting upon the marvels of the human body, even with his elementary anatomical knowledge, the inspired psalmist is in awe and wonder. As I analyze my makeup, as I realize how you put me together, there is a wonder, there is a fearful realization that I'm different. A better word is distinct. I want to suggest the statement includes secret inner chambers within the capacity of humanity. Hidden capacities within the spirit of human beings, such as the intricate inner systems providing for the reception and the understanding of divine information. All of this is foreign to the natural world, but to people like us, there is an ability to perceive spiritual things so that we can detect the hand of God. I realize as I address this, I'm in a realm that's, first of all, outside my expertise. For some of you, you would think it's in the realm of the paranormal. It could be called that. It certainly is in the extrasensory realm, but you cannot deny it. Occasionally, we have a premonition. Sometimes the premonition is wrong. Other occasions, we were right. We have an uneasy feeling about going into partnership with an individual in business, let's say. The person may be a Christian, but there's something that isn't right in that linkage. And we're held back from it and look back on it later and say, so grateful I did not go there. We fall in love and the individual meets so many of the things we're looking for in our marriage. And we anticipate possible marriage. And then those inner promptings begin to change. And we're moved in another direction. And even though the other person isn't, we feel the need to break off the relationship. It's an inner prompting that comes from this fearful and wonderful system of guidance. I love the way Eugene Peterson writes about it. Listen carefully. Our lives, that is, our experience, what we need and want and feel, are important in forming the Christian life in us. Our lives are, after all, the stuff that is being formed. But they are not the text for directing the formation itself. Spirituality means, among other things, going against the cultural stream in which we are incessantly trivialized to the menial status of producers and performers, constantly depersonalized behind the labels of our degrees or our salaries. But there is far more to us than our usefulness and our reputation, where we've been or who we know. There is the unique, irreproducible, eternal image of God, me. He's right. He's right. Romans 8:16 says that God's Spirit testifies to my spirit, our spirit, that we are the children of God. Somehow, there is a connection in that inner prompting that assures me I belong to the Lord. Now, some of you still have a little bewildered look. I understand. This is not an easy thing to talk about, but I think it's an important thing to address. I believe that, truth be told, we, as a result of not linking these promptings to the work of the Spirit, we devalue His presence at work within us. We have God the Father who has planned our salvation. We have God the Son who has implemented our salvation by dying in our place on a cross, giving His blood to cleanse us from sin. And then we're left with the Holy Spirit for what? To link up with the Godhead, to live our lives before our God in an intimate manner. It's the image of God in me, in you, that makes that happen.

head to ifl.org.au. I'm Clayton Bjellin. Join us when Chuck Swindoll continues to describe those mysterious inner promptings of God Monday on Insight for Living.

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1: 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The world cannot accept him because it neither sees him or knows him, but you know him, for he lives with you and will be in you. John 14:15-17.
0: Rhema.cc, speaking words of love to you.
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1: They're not going to say to you, show me the way to come to Jesus in most cases. They're waiting for you to initiate the conversation. They're waiting for you to talk to them about God.
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0: 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Today on A New Beginning, Pastor Greg Laurie points out we save someone from eternal peril when we help them come to Christ. And when that happens, it's a very good day. 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
1: We're going to look at John chapter 4 together, a very familiar story of Jesus and the woman at the well. And here we see Jesus as the master communicator. Yes, he was God walking among us. Yes, he was the savior of the world. He was the Messiah, but he also was the greatest evangelist of all time. And he models for us how to engage people with his message. So let's see how Jesus did it in John chapter 4. Turn there with me if you would. John chapter 4, verse 3, we read, Jesus left Judea and departed again to Galilee, but he needed to go through Samaria. You might want to underline that phrase. It's very important. He needed to go through Samaria. And he came to a city of Samaria, which is called Sychar, near the plot of ground that Jacob gave to his son Joseph. Now, Jacob's well was there. Therefore, Jesus was tired from his journey, and he stopped by a well. It was around the sixth hour. That would be 12 o'clock noon. And a woman of Samaria came to draw water. And Jesus said to her, give me a drink. For his disciples had gone away into the city to buy food. Then the woman of Samaria said to him, how is it that you, being a Jew, would ask for a drink from me, a Samaritan woman? For Jews have no dealings with Samaritans. And Jesus answered and said to her, if you knew the gift of God and who it is that says to you, give me a drink, you would have asked him and he would have given you living water. This is a perfect example of how to build a bridge to a person. Now, this was an immoral woman, as the story reveals. She had been married and divorced five times, and she was living with some guy at the moment. This is a woman who was ostracized from the rest of the community. She would not have been an educated woman. She didn't know what the Bible said. And so she was living this life that was in opposition to what the Bible teaches. But Jesus does not start with that. He appeals first to her spiritual thirst. He reaches out to her. Bringing me to some points now that you might want to write down. The first point is simply this. If you want to evangelize Jesus style, that's what I'm going to call this, Jesus style, because that's what it was. If you want to evangelize Jesus style, it begins with the burden. Again, verse 4, he needed to go through Samaria. As a matter of fact, he did not need to go through Samaria. It was actually way out of the way. He was leaving his country. He was going effectively to another country that was populated by people that were known to be the enemies of Israel. So Jesus leaves his comfort zone, if you will. Jesus leaves his people, goes to this other place, not just to a woman who was a Samaritan, but an immoral woman who was a Samaritan. So when you want to share your faith effectively, it starts with a God given concern. You have to care about the soul of a person who is not yet a believer. Jesus overcame any kind of prejudice. Remember, we talked about Jonah, and Jonah, it was hard for him because he didn't want to go to the Ninevites. He didn't want them to believe, and he went the other direction, but he ultimately obeyed God, and we had this huge spiritual awakening of 300,000 people. Second point, if you want to evangelize Jesus style, you need to use tact. I already touched on this earlier. Paul used tact there on Mars Hill. We should do the same thing. Isaac Newton said, quote, tact is the art of making a point without making an enemy, end quote. And that's a very great way to say it. Here's a classic example of someone being tactful in the Bible. His name was Philip. By the way, he's the only man identified as an evangelist. Philip the evangelist. So here comes a foreign dignitary, and this man from Ethiopia is reading from Isaiah 53. Now, he didn't have a Bible, they had a scroll. Apparently, this important dignitary from Ethiopia went to Jerusalem searching for God. He didn't find God, but they gave him a scroll of Isaiah. So he's reading from Isaiah. As a sheep is led before his shears and is quiet, so he opened not his mouth. He's literally reading aloud from the scroll. Philip says to him, do you understand what you're reading? The man from Ethiopia says, how can I unless someone shows me the way? And he invited Philip into his chariot. Philip steps into the man's chariot, and we read that Philip explained to him what that text means. By the way, Isaiah 53, talking about a lamb before her shears being quiet, so he opened not his mouth, is speaking of the death of Jesus, who was the Lamb of God who takes away the sin of the world. So Philip explained the meaning of Isaiah 53, and I love the way this story ends. We read that the man from Ethiopia went on his way rejoicing, Acts 8:39. But here's the important thing. When Philip saw this man reading from Isaiah 53, he says, do you understand what you're reading? And the man said, how can I unless someone shows me the way? This is what people are looking for. They're not going to say to you, show me the way to come to Jesus, in most cases. They're waiting for you to initiate the conversation. They're waiting for you to talk to them about God. When I was a kid, I was searching for God. Now, if you would have asked me, Greg, are you searching for God? I probably would have said no. And I remember I would hang around in Newport Beach at night, lean against a wall there, and there would be Christians walking around handing out religious literature. And they would look at me and walk right by me. Occasionally, they would give me something to read, but they wouldn't engage me. And I remember thinking, as a 17-year-old kid, why won't you talk to me? Because they bought this facade, this image I put out of where it looked like I was saying, I don't care, but I did care. People hide behind facades, but they really are waiting for someone to enter their world and show them the way. Will you be that person? You know people like this, or you're gonna see someone like this before the day is over.
0: Pastor Greg Laurie reminding us of the refreshing power of sharing your faith. Today on A New Beginning, we're getting some solid help in sharing the gospel Jesus style. First, by following the example of Philip, the evangelist. And now Pastor Greg takes us further in our study of John chapter 4.
1: So just as Philip entered the world of the Ethiopian, so Jesus enters the world of the woman at the well. He says, if you drink of this water, you'll thirst again. He's using the well as a metaphor for life. You'll be thirsty if you drink of this water again. You could write that over many wells of life, if you will. You could write it over the well of materialism. If you drink of this water, you'll thirst again. You could write it over the well of fame. If you drink of this water, you'll thirst again. You could write it over the well of so many things, even religion. If you drink of this water, you'll thirst again. Now, the woman isn't fully getting what Jesus is saying, and now she starts to effectively argue with him, bringing me to my next point. To share the gospel Jesus style, we must adapt to the situation. John 14, 15, the woman said to him, sir, give me this water that I may not thirst, nor come here to draw. She's being sarcastic. Oh, yeah, you have water to drink? Oh, sir, give me this water that you're talking about. Jesus effectively calls her out. He says in John 4, 16, why don't you call your husband to come here? She says, well, I have no husband. Jesus says, true that. No, he didn't say true that, but he said, that's true. You've had five husbands and you're living with some dude right now. She's like, whoa, how did he know that? She says, sir, I perceive that you are a prophet. See, there will come a moment when you're engaging someone, you appeal to their spiritual thirst, but they might ask you a question like, well look, I'm living with my boyfriend or girlfriend or you know, I'm doing drugs. Would I have to give that up to follow Jesus? You might say, well, I don't wanna say you know, yes, that might turn them away. No, you need to tell them the truth. Yes, you need to give that up to follow Jesus Christ. You see, sin is keeping you from God. Now, I don't start with those issues, but I'm not going to avoid them when I get to them. They need to know that sin separates them from God. But the solution is a relationship with Jesus. The problem is sin. The solution is Jesus. And so Jesus engages her and tells her what she needs to do. Acts 3:19 says, repent and be converted that your sins may be blotted out and times of refreshment will come from the presence of the Lord. See, we need to tell people they're sinners and that they need a Savior. Listen to this. The Bible says, if you confess your sins, He's faithful and just to forgive you your sins and cleanse you from all unrighteousness. So it comes down to this. If you fess up to your mess up, Jesus will clean your mess up. Next point, if you want to do evangelism Jesus style, you don't deal with everyone in the same way. See, Jesus dealt in a certain way with the woman at the well, and then he dealt in an entirely different way with Nicodemus. Nicodemus is in John 3. The woman at the well is John 4. Nicodemus is a religious, devout man. John 4 is about an irreligious, sinful woman. But the answer was the same for both. They both needed Jesus. With the woman at the well, Jesus engages her, draws her in, confronts her about her sin, and tells her the truth. With Nicodemus, who came to Jesus at night, Jesus effectively cut to the chase. Nicodemus is saying, teacher, we know you're a great man. No one could do the things that you do unless God is with him. Effectively, Jesus says, listen, buddy, let's just get to the bottom line. You need to be born again. So the point is, we adapt to the person we are speaking to. I have a friend, his name is Steve Wilbur. He's a pastor of Core Church in Los Angeles. So Steve is very effective at sharing the gospel, not only in the pulpit, but out of the pulpit as well. I've been with him on many occasions. Sometimes we'll ride Harleys together. And wherever you are, you can be sure it's only a matter of time till Steve asks this question. And I'll even do it in his voice because he has a very interesting way of speaking. He'll say, has anyone ever told you that there's a God in heaven who loves you? Now, I've been with him when we've been in line in a coffee shop with 10 people behind us, and he tells that to the barista. I've been with him in restaurants where he says it to a server. I've been with him where he says it to random people on the street, and there's a lot of reactions to that statement. Again, has anyone ever told you that there's a God in heaven who loves you? Some people say, no, what's your order? Others say, they don't even know what to say. And sometimes people will respond. So we're in a Mexican restaurant. There's me and Steve and, as I recall, two other pastors. We're all riding Harleys. We're getting ready to order our tacos. And the pastors are having a theological discussion about something, as pastors do. And I'm sitting there kind of listening to another conversation. And then Steve turns to the server and says, has anyone ever told you that God loves you? So I just watched, like prayed, Lord, open this man's heart. This guy was like genuinely touched. He says, no one's ever told me that. Steve says, well, there is a God in heaven who loves you. And he starts sharing the gospel. The pastors are still having their theological discussion, oblivious to what is happening. And Steve is literally leading the server to the Lord. The server prays. These pastors still didn't notice. The server goes away. I turn to the pastors. I said, did you just see what happened? Steve just led that server to the Lord. And this reminds me of the church a little bit. You know, we're having our discussions, our political debates. What do you think about this? It's time to lift up our eyes and look. The harvest is great, but the laborers are few. You know, you think one day I'd like to go in the mission field and cross the sea to tell people about Jesus. Hey, why don't you start by crossing the street? There are opportunities in front of you each and every day. We need to be looking for them.

0: good encouragement from Pastor Greg Laurie. Today's message on A New Beginning was called The Refreshing Power of Sharing Your Faith. And there is more to come from this study next time. Well, we want to extend that same invitation to you. If you've never made a decision to come to the Lord, you can make your peace with God and know that your sins are forgiven and that you'll go to heaven when this life is over. Pastor Greg says you can start that kind of relationship today.
1: They can, and it's so simple. And I think because it's so simple, people think, oh, it can't be that easy. Well, look, Jesus did all the heavy lifting. He carried the cross for you. He died on that cross that he carried. This isn't about what you do. It's about what he's done. But here's what the Bible says. Whoever will call upon the name of the Lord will be saved. So let's just say that you're caught in a riptide out in the ocean and you need help and there's a lifeguard at the stand and they see you. You've got to call out to them and let them know you need saving. And the same is true when it comes to eternal life. Jesus is ready to save you. Will you call out to him? You say, well, okay, how do I do that? You do it through prayer. And prayer is just talking to God. So listen, I'd like to lead you in a simple prayer. And if you pray this prayer after me, I believe God will hear it and answer it, and Christ will come to live inside of you. Thousands of people have prayed a prayer like this over the years that we've been doing this radio broadcast and have seen their life change. There's no power or magic in a prayer. It's all about your commitment to Christ. But this is a way to call on the name of the Lord in this prayer. So if you want Jesus to come into your life and forgive you of your sin, if you want to know that you'll go to heaven when you die, if you want to fill that big hole in your heart, pray these words if you would. Lord Jesus, I know that I'm a sinner, but I know that you're the Savior who died on the cross for my sin. I am sorry for my sin, and I turn from it now. And I choose to follow you from this moment forward. Be my Savior and my Lord. Be my God and my friend. Thanks for hearing this prayer and answering this prayer. In Jesus' name I pray. Amen. Listen, if you just prayed that prayer, I want you to know that God has heard you and has answered it. The Bible says, these things we write to you that believe on the name of the Son of God, that you may know that you have eternal life, that you may know. It's yours now. God has given it to you because it's the gift of eternal life through Jesus Christ, our Lord. Congratulations and welcome to the family of God.
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1: Remember your Creator in the days of your youth. 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We ask that you would help them as they consider their future. 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Amen.

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It's tax time. We all love this time of year, don't we? 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
1: The Lutheran Church at 8 Jumbuck Crescent, Woi Woi, would like to invite you to Ecclesiastes, a dramatic encounter, on Saturday the 22nd of August at 2 p.m. Performed by Neil Modra, a graduate of NIDA, Australia's National Institute of Dramatic Art, Ecclesiastes, All Is Vanity, should give you a new perspective on this biblical text. 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Please RSVP to Angela on 0419 361 448.
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0: Hi, I'm Bernie Diamond from ChristianityWorks.com. Perhaps you've been wanting to give your life over to Jesus, but somehow it's never been quite the right time. So if that's something that you've been thinking about, why not pray this prayer with me right now? Father God, I have heard about Jesus, your Son, how you sent him to die to pay for all the things that I've done wrong, my sin, and how he died and suffered and rose again. Today, God, I put my trust in Jesus. I believe he came for me, and I give my life over to you. All that I am, all that I have, all my hopes and all my dreams, I give to you. I'm sorry, Lord, for all the things I've done wrong. I turn away from them now to serve you and to honor you. From today on, I want to follow Jesus. Please take me just as I am. In Jesus' mighty name I pray. Amen. Now, if you pray that prayer with me, then your life eternal has just begun.
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1: Most of my life, I've lived where you can hear traffic noise. Once I even lived next to a railway line. You know, you can get so used to the constant noise that you forget what silence sounds like. Elijah was a guy who got his buzz from big announcements and from being the centre of attention. But one time when things weren't going so well, he was hiding in a cave, thinking he was a failure and even having suicidal thoughts. Then a powerful wind swept through the mountains, but that wasn't God. Then came an earthquake, but that wasn't God either. Then a raging fire, but none of those were the voice of God. And then at the end came a gentle whisper, and in that still, small voice was God. If you're finding it hard to hear the voice of God in your busy, hectic life, here's a tip. Make room for silence.
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0: 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That's why it matters. So this August, take a moment. 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

0: The God life is a supernatural life. When God speaks, circumstances change, impossible battles are won, and miracles happen. Walking with God involves listening to His voice and in faith, doing what He says. But what happens when God doesn't speak? When we're faced with a decision and we don't have any specific leading from God? When God doesn't speak, we do the natural common sense thing. We do what we are gifted to do. We do what we want to do within the parameters of what is wise and good. We consult people. We get busy and we get smart. We don't just sit on our hands and say, if it's God, it will happen. The God life is supernatural, but it's also natural. God has given us minds, abilities, and desires that are just as much a part of His plan as miracles are. What is on your heart today? There is freedom to go do it. You see a need, you have the ability, go and do it, for the Lord is with you. Partnering with God means that we give the best of our natural selves, while He gives His best, the supernatural. This is Tanya Harris of GodConversations.com.
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0: Hi there, Mum. Take a breather. It's Vanessa here with your Mummy Minute. There would not be successful memes on the internet if they did not touch on commonalities in a parent's day. How a child reacts to the way you've cut their apple. How we tell them one thing and they do another. Their negativity on parade if they don't want to do something. The funny things they say. The hugs and I love yous at the end of the day. How tender and beautiful it is watching them sleep. It reminds us that we all are actually on the same page, loving and laughing every day. Mum just wanted to encourage you today. You are doing great, just the same as the rest of us. You are important. Thanks for being a mum.
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0: It's tax time. We all love this time of year, don't we? Digging out all those receipts, working out what we can claim, maybe having chats with our accountant. Then we find out, is it good news or bad? Do we owe Mr. Taxman, or is there a refund coming our way? Hopefully it's the latter. 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
1: Every time we make a new friend, there's always something to learn from them and a new way to learn to love. I made a close friend in Nepal. She was a bit older than me and had no English, so we talked in Nepali and prayed together. But back then, she couldn't read in Nepali, so we also learnt Nepali letters together by candlelight. The first time she read her name, her eyes just lit up. Maranam, it's my name. And she wrote it down and we kept going. But as we prayed, the thing I learnt from her was that she would read verses like Psalm 139, "Search me, O God, and know my heart." And she'd cry over her sin. I'd never seen it before or imagined that degree of the holiness of God. So there we were in 94. She learnt to read and I learnt to weep and pray. And 20 years later, that friendship is still a gift, and I'm still learning to weep and pray. But it makes me wonder, what are we learning from our friends today?

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0: Life throws a lot our way, doesn't it? And yet, you can survive an awful lot if you have hope. But take that hope away, I mean, really take it away, and you stop moving, stop trying, stop caring. Hope isn't just a nice to have, it's oxygen. Hi, I'm Bernie Diamond, and welcome again to Fresh. In 1952, Florence Chadwick tried to swim the 26 miles from the California coast to Catalina Island. Partway through, a thick fog set in. She couldn't see the shoreline. After 15 hours exhausted and disoriented, she gave up, only to discover that she was less than a mile from the finish. Later she said, "I think if I could have seen the shore, I would have made it." I don't think any of us doubts that. Her problem wasn't a lack of endurance. Her problem was that she'd lost hope. 1 Peter chapter 1, verse 3. Praise be to God and the Father of our Lord Jesus Christ. God has great mercy, and because of his mercy, he gave us a new life. This new life brings us a living hope through Jesus Christ's resurrection from death. So this isn't cross your fingers hope. This is living hope anchored in something already accomplished. Jesus rose from the dead, and that changes everything. It means that no matter how deep the fog gets, the shore is real. The finish line is there. You're not imagining it. You're not just surviving. You're headed somewhere. And that kind of hope isn't just for dying. It's for living. It gives you courage to love again, to fight again, to believe again. You can keep going. Because Jesus lives, so does your hope. That's God's Word, fresh for you today.
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0: love from the Father to you, his child.
1: As the Father has loved me, so have I loved you. Now remain in my love. If you keep my commands, you will remain in my love, just as I have kept my Father's commands and remain in his love. I have told you this so that my joy may be in you and that your joy may be complete. John 15:9-11.
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1: When something bad happens and you feel attacked, what's your gut reaction? Run for cover? Fight? But what about sing? Hi, I'm Nick Vujicic at lifewithoutlimbs.org. Oh yeah, right, sing. Ask any soldier if singing is an effective weapon and they'll think you've lost it. But the Bible talks about the power of praise. In 2 Chronicles 20, we read how King Jehoshaphat was surrounded by hostile enemies. Not one army, not two, but three. Time to muster up the weapons and get ready to fight, right? Nope. Instead, this king chose to worship God. 2 Chronicles 21 verse 21 says, "The king appointed singers to walk ahead of the army, singing to the Lord and praising him for his holy splendor. This is what they sang, 'Give thanks to the Lord, his faithful love endures forever.'" The Bible says the very moment Israel began to sing their hearts out, all three armies turned on each other and beat themselves into an embarrassing defeat. So how about you? Are you fighting a battle today that's threatening to take you down? Don't focus on what's threatening you. Instead, look up, open your mouth, and belt out your praise to the Lord. Then stand back as he delivers you. He can turn your defeat into victory and can transform your darkest thoughts into a chorus of praise.
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1: 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Ephesians chapter 4, verses 4 to 6.
0: Rhema.cc, speaking words of love to you

0: A lot of people are doing it tough on the coast, struggling with bills, rising debts, lack of rentals, even sleeping rough. 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
1: Can you imagine how it feels to win a gold medal at the Olympics? To stand at the top of the podium, hear your nation's anthem, and watch your national flag lifted above your head. What a great moment. But it may not be all you think. In London in 2012, US swimmer Alison Schmidt won 5 gold medals and set a new world record. Yet after the Games, she suffered from serious depression. She struggled silently for some time, referring to the condition as post-Olympic blues. Success and achievement are wonderful, but we should not be deluded into thinking they will deliver all we need in life. I believe the Bible helps us here. It says life is beyond the present, and true life is found in connection with our Creator, God. Don't strive to win at everything and yet lose your soul.
0: Carl Faze for DailyNudge.org.
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3: Live and seek first the kingdom of righteousness. Isaiah 49 verse 16. Behold, I have engraved you on the palms of my hands. Your walls are continually before me. One winter's morning, I was making fresh juice and thinking how it was a good thing I've written down the recipe of the juice so I can always go back to my notes to refresh my memory and see how it is done should I forget. The recipe was taken at the restaurant I ordered the juice from. This is what I heard the Holy Spirit say. You see, so it is with the word of your Father. When your Father tells you something or make promises to you, He wants you to write it down. Habakkuk 2, verse 2 to 3. The Lord gave me this answer. Write down clearly on tablets what I revealed to you so that it can be read at a glance. Put it in writing, because it is not yet time for it to come true. But the time is coming quickly, and what I show you will come true. It may seem slow in coming, but wait for it. It will certainly take place, and it will not be delayed. When you write it down, it is there to remind, refresh, and renew your mind, so you don't lose your hope and faith in the love and trust you have in the Word. Faith comes by hearing and hearing the word. So the more you hear the word of the Father, the more you will have great faith in Him that He will still do what He says He will do for you. Your Father loves you so much, He has to engrave you right on His palms to show that His hands will always provide to you all the right things you need in your life. He is the Father of righteousness and wants you to seek first His kingdom of righteousness, so all the things you wanted and have written down will be given to you, as it is written in Matthew 6, verse 33. He has written you in His palms where He wants to use you as His hands to give. Jehovah Tsidkenu, our Lord God, our righteousness, has shown us His righteous hand by giving us His righteous, sinless Son to come and live in righteousness and die for our sins so we can be made right with the Father. Because of what He has done, we can also rule and reign with Him in the right hand of the Father, a place of righteousness. Every day, take your place and position of righteousness in Christ, where you can seek first the kingdom of God's righteousness and live the Father's name, Jehovah Tsidkenu. When you seek first the kingdom of God's righteousness, every right thing will be given to you. Thank you.

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0: 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Secondly, keep their eyes busy. 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There are lots of ideas on Pinterest of little activities to keep the hands busy. So hopefully you might be able to finish that coffee and conversation.
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2: In this bulletin, gold in the pool at the Commonwealth Games and another case of bird flu discovered. With more, I'm Tracy Weir. Labor's National Conference will wrap up today as the party tries to avoid a messy fight over Israel and AUKUS. Michael Packey has details.
3: Over recent days, policy debates have been fairly subdued on the floor of Labor's 50th National Conference, taking place here at the Adelaide Convention Centre. Today, the focus turns to more contentious issues for the party, the AUKUS Defence Pact and Israel's involvement in Gaza. Some Labor members are pushing the government to abandon the AUKUS deal due to its cost and concern over manufacturing nuclear-powered submarines. A group of party members, led by the outspoken MP Ed Husic, believe Labor must also take a stronger stance against Israel, including the withdrawal of Australian embassy staff from Tel Aviv.
2: Michael Packey. The latest opinion poll shows Victoria will have a change of government on the last Saturday in November. New polling in the Herald Sun shows the coalition under Jess Wilson leading Labor 56-44, two-party preferred. If repeated in November, Labor would be removed from office in a wipeout. Australia's agriculture minister says while the discovery of bird flu in Queensland is disappointing, it shows biosecurity measures are working. Further testing will be carried out after a dead petrel found on Moreton Island initially tested positive for the H5 strain. Julie Collins maintains there have been no mass mortalities in Australia.
4: Nor is there any evidence of spread to any other animal populations at this time. There is also no evidence currently of any infections in our poultry or agriculture system, and the risk to human health remains low. As you would be aware, our government has been preparing for this.
2: There have now been 17 confirmed cases nationwide. The federal government has raised travel warnings for Bahrain and Kuwait to level 4. That's do not travel amid escalating strikes in the Middle East. Australians in the region are being urged to consider leaving while commercial flights remain available. To sport, and in the NRL first off, the Rabbitohs have triumphed over the Storm 28-26. The Roosters defeated the Knights in a 23-22 victory. The result marks 5 straight wins for the Chooks. Roosters coach Trent Robinson says the side still has work to do if they want the premiership.
5: Overall, I thought the end, our end of sets were really poor. I think that cost us a lot of field position. We had 4 20-metre restarts at half-time against us from our kicking.
2: First up today, the Raiders take on West's Tigers. And Lani Pallister has opened Australia's medal tally at the Glasgow Commonwealth Games with gold. She's had a dominant win in the 400-metre freestyle event. In the AFL, Fremantle defeated West Coast 112-42, the result win number 17 for the Dockers this season. That's the news and sport. I'm Tracy Weir. Right now.

sisters, I want to welcome you back to life. Back to the one that can make your next chapter your best chapter.

0: It's time to check out what's happening around the coast.
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0: It's tax time. We all love this time of year, don't we? 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
1: Do you like your name, or would you have chosen a different name? I know, you wish you had my name. It's so cool, Aaron. Oh yeah, unless you're a female, of course, it's Aaron, I guess. Oh yeah, Aaron. And my last name really sums it up too, Wright. Cool, Aaron Wright. Always right, always perfect. Yeah, right. Just kidding, I'm really not narcissistic. The five most popular names given to boys in the UK in recent years were Jack, Sean, Daniel, Connor, and James. And to girls, Sophie, Ava, Emma, Sarah, and Grace. In one Eastern culture, many girls are given a name from an Eastern religion, and that name means unwanted. You see, in this culture and religion, in some families, the girls are seen as a burden and of no worth, which is why they are given this name. Well, news is nearly 300 of these girls have fought gender discrimination and have been given new identities. We can only imagine how sad these kids must have felt to be reminded each time your family or friends called your name that you were unwanted. Maybe this is why many of the girls choose to rename themselves after Bollywood stars. What about the names of people in antiquity? In the Bible, it records there are some pretty weird names floating around. Elijah, Hezekiah, Didymus, that's pretty weird. Weird to us, of course, in our Anglo-Saxon paradise, but often they were names that signified the background that they came from or the circumstances in which they had been born. The most significant names are those given to Jesus. Several names, actually, that in English mean Wonderful Counselor, Mighty God, Everlasting Father, Prince of Peace. Who wouldn't want to have wise counsel, a loving father, and peace in their lives? But the most important of Jesus' names was Emmanuel, which means God is with us. Wow. Not God from a distance, not God the unreachable, but God with us. I'm Aaron Wright.
2: And they're racing!
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2: In this bulletin, the US imposes tariffs on Australia and a vigil held for a young mum. With more, I'm Tracy Weir. Labor's National Conference will wrap up today with foreign affairs issues on the agenda. Some party members are pushing for the AUKUS pact to be abandoned and for greater condemnation of Israel. Labor officials are trying to avoid a messy fight on the conference floor over those two issues. Economists say the US latest tariff announcement presents a longer-term threat to global trade. The United States Trade Office announced a tariff of 12.5% on more than 60 countries it claims were not doing enough to eliminate forced labour in supply chains. AMP Chief Economist Shane Oliver says Australia is in a good position to face the levy.
3: Beef, gold, plasma products and copper are exempt from tariffs. So consequently, you know, when you add the numbers up, it's only about two-thirds of our products are exempt, which means that we're not going to be hit that badly.
2: Both the government and the opposition disagree with President Donald Trump's claims. Meantime, new data reveals Australians believe China will overtake the US as the world's major economic power. The survey shows our perception of the US has fallen under President Trump, with half believing the relationship has changed permanently. However, YouGov Director of Public Data Paul Smith says a third of Australians still want the United States to be a close ally.
4: They still want to have a relationship with the US, but 60% of Australians think that the US has become much more unfriendly towards Australia under President Trump.
2: Religious extremism is viewed as the world's biggest threat by Australians at 31%, and political extremism sits at 29%. Around 1,000 people gathered for a candlelight vigil in southeast Queensland city of Toowoomba last night to honour 30-year-old mother Yana Armstrong, who was allegedly murdered by her former partner earlier this month. Her accused killer has been remanded in custody, while a fundraiser for Yana's family has raised nearly $75,000 to support her loved ones. In sport, the Melbourne Storm went down to South Sydney in an NRL thriller last night. Andrew Lucas has more.
5: The Storm's finals hopes are on life support after going down to the Rabbitohs 28-26 in front of 10,000 fans at a core stadium. 11 tries were scored, but Campbell Graham's second try in the dying stages was the match winner. Harry Grant suffered a hamstring injury in a huge blow for Melbourne. Earlier, the Roosters beat the Knights 23-22 in Newcastle. The home side lost Dylan Brown and Dylan Lucas to potential season-ending injuries.
2: Andrew Lucas. Australia has grabbed three gold medals in the pool overnight at the Glasgow Commonwealth Games. Lani Pallister won the 400-metre freestyle final, while Jenna Jones claimed top spot in the 100 metres. Jenna Forrester took home gold in the 200-metre backstroke event after nabbing bronze in the 400-metre free less than an hour earlier. That's the news and sport. I'm Tracy Weir.

0: Life throws a lot our way, doesn't it? And yet, you can survive an awful lot if you have hope. But take that hope away, I mean, really take it away, and you stop moving, stop trying, stop caring. Hope isn't just a nice to have, it's oxygen. Hi, I'm Bernie Diamond, and welcome again to Fresh. In 1952, Florence Chadwick tried to swim the 26 miles from the California coast to Catalina Island. Partway through, a thick fog set in. She couldn't see the shoreline. After 15 hours exhausted and disoriented, she gave up, only to discover that she was less than a mile from the finish. Later she said, "I think if I could have seen the shore, I would have made it." I don't think any of us doubts that. Her problem wasn't a lack of endurance. Her problem was that she'd lost hope. 1 Peter chapter 1, verse 3. "Praise be to God and the Father of our Lord Jesus Christ. God has great mercy, and because of his mercy, he gave us a new life. This new life brings us a living hope through Jesus Christ's resurrection from death." So this isn't cross your fingers hope. This is living hope anchored in something already accomplished. Jesus rose from the dead, and that changes everything. It means that no matter how deep the fog gets, the shore is real. The finish line is there. You're not imagining it. You're not just surviving. You're headed somewhere. And that kind of hope isn't just for dying. It's for living. It gives you courage to love again, to fight again, to believe again. You can keep going. Because Jesus lives, so does your hope. That's God's Word, fresh for you today.
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1: 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His greatness no one can fathom. One generation commends your works to another. They tell of your mighty works. They speak of the glorious splendor of your majesty. And I will meditate on your wonderful works. 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
1: The joy of hearing the voice of the Holy Spirit. Proverbs 12 verse 4. A good wife is a husband's pride and joy. A good mother is a gift to anyone with whom she comes into contact, and whoever she is in touch with. She is a husband's pride and joy. When she opens her mouth, her words bring out beautiful surprises that light up a children's face. There are no bad or hurtful words in her speech. The Holy Spirit is our gift from Jesus. And when we hear the voice of Jesus through him, we light up in the delights of joy. It's God's joy to see us light up in joy. It's his voice that gives us the strength to continue to follow him. The joy of the Lord is my strength. Nehemiah 8 verse 10. This day is holy to our Lord. Do not grieve, for the joy of the Lord is his strength. The joy of receiving the most precious gift is from hearing the voice of Jesus, giving light to our paths through the Holy Spirit inside us. Thank you.
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0: Do you remember taking part in the school cross country? I do. I remember slipping and sliding my way down some muddy bank in the pouring rain. It always felt like some kind of penance now that corporal punishment was abolished. I was reminded of this when a friend mentioned she'd been to watch her son's cross country. Sam's a great musician, but he's not the sporty type. His mum stood amidst the spectators on the sports field. The crowd applauded as the hot and sweaty runners started across the finish line, but Sam was nowhere to be seen. The crowd began to break away and drift back towards the school. Still, no sign of Sam. His mum stood alone at the finish line and looked towards the horizon. Finally, she saw his curly head bobbing up and down in the distance. "Go, Sam!" she said. Then she started to run towards him. "Go, Sam! Go, Sam!" she yelled. The boy slowly lifted up his head and caught sight of his mum. A huge grin spread across his face. Finally, he crossed the finish line. She gave him a hug and said, "Well done, champion." As they walked back across the field towards the school, Sam said, "Mum, why'd you call me a champion? I came last." "Because you put one foot in front of the other and you never gave up." There's a lot to be said for that kind of attitude. I'm Shona Pink Martin.
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0: Stories shape how a nation sees itself, and the census is one of the ways Australia captures that story. This August, one of the questions you'll be asked is, what religion do you identify with? It's worth taking a moment to think about what that really means. Take Christianity, for example. For some Australians, Christianity is their spiritual belief. For others, it's the values they were raised with and still live by. And for others, it's their connection to Christian schools, charities, organisations, and community services that are part of everyday life. So, when the census comes around, think about your full story, and if Christianity is part of it, take a moment to record it.
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3: In this bulletin, tributes for a Kokoda veteran and the AFP reviewing its response to a firebomb attack. With more, I'm Tracy Weir. Labor heavyweights are working overtime to avoid a brawl within the party over Australia's relationship with the United States and Israel. Michael Packey has details.
4: Labor's national conference is entering its third and final day, and while the policy debate has so far been fairly subdued, that's expected to change this morning. Some members are pushing the party to abandon the AUKUS defence pact and downgrade our relationship with the US. The foreign affairs debate will also focus on Israel, with a group of Labor supporters demanding the party take a stronger stance against the state, condemning its actions in Gaza and going as far as removing Australian embassy staff from Tel Aviv. Labor officials are trying to avoid a major fight on the conference floor and reach a compromise on these issues.
3: Michael Packey with that report. Federal police are reviewing its response to a firebombing threat directed at advocacy group the Australian Jewish Association. AJA President Robert Gregory was told by the AFP on the same day the email was received that it did not amount to a direct threat. Mr. Gregory is due to give evidence at the Anti-Semitism Royal Commission on Monday. The RSL has extended its condolence to the family of Australia's last surviving Kokoda campaign veteran, who has died aged 102. Reginald James Chard, OAM, fought along the historic track during World War II, surviving repeated bouts of malaria before returning to Sydney. More than $221,000 has been raised and donated by Sydney Airport's annual Lost Property Auction. The proceeds will go toward funding free swimming lessons for children across Sydney's Bayside area. Airport spokesman Liz Seta says it's a vital cause.
5: New stats from the Royal Lifesaver show that only one in two kids finish primary school able to swim the length of a pool. The biggest barrier that people have for swimming lessons is cost. So by donating the money from the Lost Property Auction, we're removing the biggest barrier for families.
3: More than 9,000 lessons can now be funded. KPMG has fired its former operations chief for hiding confidential client documents in their Sydney locker. Staff at the firm were told one of its senior partners, Eileen Hoggett, used the printouts to secure audit contracts. A spokesperson says the evidence supports a whistleblower's allegations into an audit leak scandal. To sport, and in the NRL, the Rabbitohs have triumphed over the Storm 28-26. Earlier, the Roosters defeated the Knights 23-22, Daly Cherry-Evans securing the win for the Chooks with a field goal. And round 20 of the AFL continues today. First game up, Carlton and Gold Coast at Marvel Stadium. That's the latest news and sport. I'm Tracy Weir.

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2: 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You might notice increased empathy, regard and affection. What a great way to start an evening together. I'm Richard Fay for the Centre for Men, helping men become real.